0: The NATO Summit. I'm Deborah Valentine, Fox News. The NATO summit begins Tuesday in Turkey as European leaders face friction over their lack of support for the U.S.-Iran conflict. Fox's Alexandria Hoff reports.
1: It's as much a funeral procession as it is a state-sponsored show of opposition to the U.S. The late Supreme Leader was killed in U.S. airstrikes back in February. President Trump said last week his administration gave Iran the week off for the funeral, quote, because we're nice, adding,
2: look, we're going to win one way or the other. We're either going to make a deal or we're going to finish the job, okay? And it won't be tough to finish the job. I'd rather make a deal.
1: What the president does want is more support from NATO members in the fight to denuclearize Iran. That's on top of the continued demand that European allies increase defense spending.
0: President Trump says the U.S. spends significantly more on defense than any other NATO members. Wildfires continue to rage across southern Colorado. The Aspen Acres fire consuming over 91,000 acres, forcing thousands of evacuations. Pueblo County Sheriff David Lucero providing an update regarding damage and ongoing operations.
3: To date, we have learned that 185 homes and four commercial businesses have been lost. We are in the process of contacting those property owners as to the status of their property.
0: More than 1,300 personnel assigned to containment. Heavy thunderstorms in Camden, New Jersey, causing flooding across the city, prompting emergency responses. Camden's Director of Public Works and Emergency Management Coordinator Keith L. Walker says rising waters trapped numerous residents in homes and vehicles.
4: We had over between 80 and 90 calls today between flooding residents and high water rescues.
0: No injuries have been reported. It's the second major weather-related event in the city in a week. 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
0: Judge overseeing the case against Tyler Robinson, the man accused of the assassination of conservative activist Charlie Kirk, today reviewed several videos of the shooting during a preliminary hearing.
7: Despite arguments from Tyler Robinson's attorney, Judge Tony Graff allowed videos to be presented at Robinson's preliminary hearing while a State Bureau of Investigations agent was on the stand testifying.
8: This may be played in the courtroom, but not be captured on video.
7: Including videos of the event at Utah Valley University at which Charlie Kirk was killed. Earlier in the day, a former university police officer said after the shooting, he went onto the roof of a building in the line of sight from where Kirk was killed and found what he believed to be the shooter's position. He then received confirmation a suspect had been seen on the roof at the time of the shooting. Jessica Rosenthal, Fox News.
0: A federal judge today ruled that a man accused of planting pipe bombs near the U.S. Capitol on the eve of the January 6, 2021 riots is not covered by President Trump's mass pardons.
9: A federal judge rejected a motion to dismiss charges against Brian Cole Jr., the suspect accused of planting pipe bombs outside the Capitol Hill headquarters of the Republican National Committee and Democratic National Committee in 2021. Attorneys for Cole argued he was covered by a pardon from President Trump of January 6th defendants, writing in a court filing, Cole's actions were linked to the events of January 6th and should be dismissed. But Judge Amir Ali rejected the motion, concluding the president's pardons were limited to individuals convicted of offenses. Cole was arrested last year, nearly 5 years after the pipe bombs were discovered. At the White House, Jared Halpern, Fox News.
0: Politico is reporting this afternoon that Maine Democratic Senate candidate Graham Plattner says he will, quote, reflect on his campaign after a woman accused him of sexual assault. I'm Deborah Valentine. This is Fox News.
10: 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I was severely nearsighted for my entire adult life until LASIK surgery. I ended up with 20/10 vision in both eyes for 5 years. And once you've had that kind of vision, no other vision is acceptable. Well, 3-4 years ago, my vision started to degrade. It was getting blurry. Dr. Jennifer tried different prescriptions. She suggested seeing a cataract surgeon. Well, last February, she asked me if I would try a procedure for dry eye, which I did not know I had. She did a series of tests and showed me the results, and they're permanently dry, and you cannot feel it, but the treatment was amazing. 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There's no way you can do it properly.
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12: Now, from the Glass Doctor of Indiana Weather Center, here's your storm alert weather forecast.
13: For tonight, we're mostly clear with lows in the lower 60s. Mostly sunny on our Tuesday as highs make it to 83. And for Wednesday, we are partly sunny and a little warmer with a high of 86. Partly to mostly cloudy on Thursday with a 50% chance of showers and storms. Highs will make it to 83. I'm WSBT 22 meteorologist Abby Wepler.
14: Right now, it's 80 degrees.
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0: Plattner. The latest involves allegations of sexual assault.
1: Her ex-girlfriend says back in 2021, he showed up at her house very drunk and forced himself on her, even though she says she repeatedly told him to stop. So this is what we know. Jenny Racicot is a woman from Maine now accusing Plattner of sexual assault. She talked to Politico in a new report saying, I remember him grabbing my pelvis and being really forceful on me.
0: Fox's Alexis McAdams, Plattner has denied the allegations. Colorado's largest wildfire continues to prompt evacuations.
2: The Aspen Acres fire has now burned across more than 91,000 acres. Several counties affected have evacuated more than 10,000 people. The fire is said to be between 10 and 20% contained.
0: Fox's Grinnell Scott, America's listening to Fox News.
3: Hello, everyone. This is Chris Kramer with C. Kramer Interiors. 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
6: For tonight, we're mostly clear with lows in the lower 60s. Mostly sunny on our Tuesday as highs make it to 83. And for Wednesday, we are partly sunny and a little warmer with a high of 86. Partly to mostly cloudy on Thursday with a 50% chance of showers and storms, highs will make it to 83. I'm WSBT 22 meteorologist Abby Wepler.
7: Right now, it's 80 degrees.
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0: Let me play Mondami, and I will break it down after the bottom of the hour. Mondami in his address on Friday, which was a disgusting address, which did fully expose him and Marx as Islamist. Go ahead.
1: As we mark 250 years, what do we see? We see a city of contradictions within a nation of contradictions. We see the wealthiest country in the history of the world, one where children go to sleep hungry while the world's first trillionaire hungers for more. We see monopolies that dominate every industry and oligarchs who buy elections. We see masked agents terrorizing our streets, eating food cooked by our undocumented neighbors before spiriting them away in unmarked vans. We see a nation whose immense wealth has been built by those with calloused, dirt-streaked hands, those who toil on factory floors and chisel into stone. And we see a nation that has allowed so much of that wealth to be held instead in the soft hands of a precious few. You each hold a special power, the power to determine what America means. The powerful have always known their answer. America, in their view, is an arena of supremacy, where only a select few are allowed freedom, where not all are created equal. America, if you ask them, becomes less the more people it welcomes. America, they will tell you, belongs only to those with the right accent or the right shade of skin. The rest of us, they insist, should be grateful for merely being allowed to visit. How small they are, how weak, how unoriginal. At every moment in our past, those who led through exclusion and isolation have tried to win power and enrich themselves.
0: All right. So let me break this down when we return, because it's pretty disgusting.
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7: Fox News, I'm Deborah Valentine. As President Trump heads to Turkey for the two-day NATO summit, he is pressuring NATO allies on two major fronts.
8: What the president does want is more support from NATO members in the fight to denuclearize Iran. That's on top of the continued demand that European allies increase defense spending.
7: Fox's Alexandria Hoff reporting from the White House. Maine Democratic Senate candidate Graham Plattner says he'll reflect on his campaign after being accused of sexual assault by another woman. On Fox's The Ingram Angle, Pennsylvania Senator John Fetterman calls on Vermont Senator Bernie Sanders to pull his endorsement.
9: More than anyone, he helped him elect and now apologize to the victims, especially the woman that she claimed that he raped her. So I don't know why you want to keep pushing these kinds

0: people.
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3: For tonight, we're mostly clear with lows in the lower 60s. Mostly sunny on our Tuesday as highs make it to 83. And for Wednesday, we are partly sunny and a little warmer with a high of 86. Partly to mostly cloudy on Thursday with a 50% chance of showers and storms, highs will make it to 83. I'm WSBT 22 meteorologist Abby Wepler.
4: Right now, it's 77 degrees.
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1: 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Well, 3-4 years ago, my vision started to degrade. It was getting blurry. Dr. Jennifer tried different prescriptions. 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How do you thank someone who's giving you your vision back? 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
11: And I focus on cancer prevention.
12: People are always asking me, why?
11: Why do I do this work?
7: Two words come to mind for me. One is responsibility. The other is purpose.
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5: Fox News, I'm Sue Guzman. President Trump heading to Turkey for the two-day NATO summit and is pressuring NATO allies on two key issues.
6: What the president does want is more support from NATO members in the fight to denuclearize Iran. That's on top of the continued demand that European allies increase defense spending.
5: Fox's Alexandria Hoff, Maine Democratic Senate candidate Graham Platner, reconsidering his campaign after another woman accused him of sexual assault. Pennsylvania Democratic Senator John Fetterman calling on Senator Bernie Sanders to pull his endorsement.
7: More than anyone, he helped him elect and now apologize to the victims, especially the woman that she claimed that he raped her. So I don't know why you want to keep pushing these kinds of people.
5: Senate Minority Leader Chuck Schumer and California Congressman Ro Khanna have all revoked their endorsements. 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
8: For tonight, we're mostly clear with lows in the lower 60s. Mostly sunny on our Tuesday as highs make it to 83. And for Wednesday, we are partly sunny and a little warmer with a high of 86. Partly to mostly cloudy on Thursday with a 50% chance of showers and storms, highs will make it to 83. I'm WSBT 22 meteorologist Abby Wepler.
9: Right now, it's 72 degrees.

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0: June.
1: last year.
0: It was June 4th.
1: Oh, I'm sorry. Sorry. But, yeah, any question you want to ask. I've been really, really in kind of a rabbit hole because I'm just about to put something out. But I do a podcast, and so it's kind of a running ebook more than anything. Because
0: well, how do people hear you? How do they find you?
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1: Fox News, I'm Ted Lindner. Team USA's World Cup run has ended as Belgium wins the round of 16 matchup to advance. The U.S. losing to Belgium 4-1 in a sold-out U.S.-dominated crowd in Seattle. Belgium struck first in the game. Mark Tillman for the second straight game scored on a free kick as the U.S. tied things up at 1. But then 2 minutes later, Belgium took the lead right back and extended it. Belgium advances now to the quarterfinals where they will take on Spain. President Trump heading to Ankara, Turkey for Tuesday's start of the two-day NATO summit. Fox's Alexandria Hoff.
2: President Trump said last month he wouldn't be attending the Ankara summit if not for Turkish President Erdogan.
1: The summit takes place as President Trump has criticized allies for not paying their fair share of defense funding. 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
3: For tonight, we're mostly clear with lows in the lower 60s. Mostly sunny on our Tuesday as highs make it to 83. And for Wednesday, we are partly sunny and a little warmer with a high of 86. Partly to mostly cloudy on Thursday with a 50% chance of showers and storms, highs will make it to 83. I'm WSBT 22 meteorologist Abby Wepler.
4: Right now, it's 70 degrees.
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10: For Team USA, I'm Ted Lindner, Fox News. The United States' run of the FIFA World Cup is over. Fox's Tony Genualdo with the recap for us.
11: The United States has been eliminated from the FIFA World Cup, falling to Belgium 4-1 on Monday in the round of 16. Belgium struck first in this game, but Mark Tillman for the second straight game scored on a free kick as the U.S. tied things up at 1. But 2 minutes later, Belgium took the lead right back.
12: Trossard to the byline, gets across, and the Ketelaar is rising up, and Belgium retake the lead. Moments later, Charles de Ketelaar climbs the ladder, his second goal, and the U.S. right back where they were.
11: Courtesy of Fox, Charles de Ketelaar with the goal. They would tack on two more in the second half as Belgium advances to the quarterfinals to face Spain. Tony Genualdo, Fox News.
10: The British military says a tanker traveling off the coast of Oman in the Strait of Hormuz caught on fire after being struck by a projectile. The UK Maritime Trade Operations Center saying the tanker had been hit near Lima, Oman in the Strait. It said the projectile hit the port side of the vessel while trying to travel south of the Strait towards the Gulf of Oman. It said there was no environmental impact from the strike. Authorities continue to investigate. Iranian state media saying that the country's Revolutionary Guard attacked the Qatari ship after it ignored repeated warnings to turn back while transiting the Strait. The political death watch is on for Maine U.S. Senate candidate Graham Plattner following yet another allegation from an ex-girlfriend that he raped her. The charge is so severe, Plattner has taken a break from his campaign to reevaluate his political future, hoping to nudge him out of fellow Democrats, including Senate Minority Leader Chuck Schumer and California Congressman Ro Khanna, who pulled his endorsement. Meanwhile, Plattner, who's faced similar other sexual impropriety allegations, denying the woman's account that he broke into her home in 2021 and forced her to have sex. 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
13: 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Just click listen, then swipe right and hear the latest news updates on your time. 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
10: President Trump will be in Turkey's capital of Ankara today to meet NATO allies who've angered him time and again. Fox's Jonathan Savage is at the summit.
6: From defense spending to Greenland to not joining the war on Iran, the last year has seen plenty of sources of dispute between President Trump and the NATO alliance.
7: I just want loyalty. You know, we're so loyal to them.
6: Speaking last month in the Oval Office, security is incredibly tight here in Ankara, and security is the watchword of this NATO summit. NATO allies are promising to take on more of the burden of defending Europe. Secretary General Mark Rutte promises that is happening.
16: We are stronger together, in NATO, with partners, to ensure the freedom and security we all hold dear.
6: In Ankara, Turkey, Jonathan Savage, Fox News.
10: ICE has lodged a detainer for 33-year-old Michael Bond, the Haitian national accused of killing a Pennsylvania state trooper July 1st. Bond had been granted humanitarian parole in 2024, but remained in the U.S. illegally after his parole was terminated in 2025. White House Border Czar Tom Homan promising to turn up the heat on immigration enforcement following a recent Supreme Court ruling that affirmed the administration's authority to terminate temporary protected status designations.
17: We got a lot of work to do. We got more resources to do it. We got more agents to do it. So you're going to see these arrest numbers climb because we got to arrest these people.
10: Pennsylvania authorities are holding Bond on $700,000 bail as he faces charges including homicide by vehicle. And the United States expressed a concern after China test launches a nuclear-capable but unarmed ballistic missile in the South Pacific. The missile test fired from a Chinese submarine. It was China's first South Pacific missile test in 2 years. China saying the launch was part of its routine annual military training. China last conducted a missile test in the Pacific 2 years ago, firing an intercontinental ballistic missile with a dummy warhead, the first since 1980. I'm Ted Lindner. This is Fox News.
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19: For tonight, we're mostly clear with lows in the lower 60s. Mostly sunny on our Tuesday as highs make it to 83. And for Wednesday, we are partly sunny and a little warmer with a high of 86. Partly to mostly cloudy on Thursday with a 50% chance of showers and storms, highs will make it to 83. I'm WSBT 22 meteorologist Abby Wepler.
20: Right now at 69 degrees.
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2: 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A crushing disappointment for Team USA.
3: The United States has been eliminated from the FIFA World Cup, falling to Belgium 4-1 on Monday in the round of 16.
2: Fox's Tony Genualdo reporting Belgium advances to the quarterfinals and will play Spain, which beat Portugal 1-0 in Dallas Monday. Senators Chuck Schumer and Kirsten Gillibrand leading a chorus of Democratic officials calling on Maine Senate nominee Graham Plattner to withdraw from the race following a new report of sexual assault allegations. Pennsylvania Senator John Fetterman commending the woman for coming forward.
4: It was very brave for her to come at this. I'm so sorry for what she's been through at this rate.
2: A nationwide blackout hitting Cuba Monday. The country's fuel reserves dwindling as its electric grid continues to crumble. The blackout affecting nearly 10 million people. 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
5: For tonight, we're mostly clear with lows in the lower 60s. Mostly sunny on our Tuesday as highs make it to 83. And for Wednesday, we are partly sunny and a little warmer with a high of 86. Partly to mostly cloudy on Thursday with a 50% chance of showers and storms, highs will make it to 83. I'm WSBT 22 meteorologist Abby Wepler.
6: Right now at 69 degrees.
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6: Team USA eliminated. I'm Sue Guzman, Fox News. United States run at the FIFA World Cup is over. Fox's Tony Genualdo reports.
7: The United States has been eliminated from the FIFA World Cup, falling to Belgium 4-1 on Monday in the round of 16. Belgium struck first in this game, but Mark Tillman for the second straight game scored on a free kick as the U.S. tied things up at 1. But 2 minutes later, Belgium took the lead right back.
8: Trossard to the byline, gets across, and the Ketelaar is rising up, and Belgium retake the lead. Moments later, Charles de Ketelaar climbs the ladder, his second goal, and the U.S. right back where they were.
7: Courtesy of Fox, Charles de Ketelaar with the goal. They would tack on two more in the second half as Belgium advances to the quarterfinals to face Spain. Tony Genualdo, Fox News.
6: The British military says its tanker was set ablaze after being struck by a projectile in the Strait of Hormuz off the coast of Oman. Iranian state television says the liquefied natural gas tanker came under attack Tuesday after, quote, ignoring warnings. Pressure is mounting for Maine Democratic Senate nominee Graham Plattner to exit the race following new sexual assault allegations. Fox's Alexis McAdams.
9: The Maine Democratic Party is urging Graham Plattner to drop out of the Maine Senate race. This after an ex-girlfriend says back in 2021, he showed up at her house very drunk and forced himself on her, even though she says she repeatedly told him to stop. Plattner denies the allegation and says he is weighing his options.
10: Regardless of the inaccuracy of the reporting, but mindful of the political reality it will inflict, we are taking the time to reflect on the best path forward.
9: California Congressman Ro Khanna, who campaigned with Plattner for a while, among those telling him to drop out. He posted this: I've been very clear that sexual assault or violence against women is a red line.
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6: Pre-trial hearings Monday for the accused killer of conservative activist Charlie Kirk, Tyler Robinson. Reports saying video footage shown was so graphic that only the judge and lawyers were allowed to watch. Fox's Claudia Cowan in Provo, Utah, with the details.
15: Two law enforcement officers provided key details about the investigation. Chris Bagley was on duty at Utah Valley University the day Charlie Kirk was killed. He described hearing the gunshot, seeing Kirk fall, and the screams from the crowd. That prompted some in the courtroom to start crying and members of Kirk's family to walk out. Then lead investigator David Hull identified Robinson as the man seen in a number of surveillance videos in the area before, during, and after the shooting. Facing her husband's accused killer for the first time, Erica Kirk remained stoic. She sat next to Charlie's mother, Catherine. This preliminary hearing is expected to last all week. In Provo, Utah, Claudia Cowan, Fox News.
6: Russia and Ukraine trading deadly strikes as President Trump claims that the end of the war is near. Fox's Greg Palcott with more from London.
16: And a shortage of U.S. defense systems, especially Patriot interceptors, allowing dangerous ballistic missiles to get through. As attacks have been ramping up on both sides, Ukrainian long-range drones striking again, hitting Russia's biggest refinery deep in Siberia, some 1,700 miles away. Fuel shortages not easing up. There was some diplomacy over the weekend. President Trump speaking by phone with Russian President Putin and separately with Ukrainian President Zelensky. Trump claims they both want the fighting to end. NATO leaders, when they meet, are set to pledge $80 billion for this year, plus the same next year, in military supplies, including those much-needed missiles for Ukraine.
6: President Trump is set to meet with Ukrainian President Volodymyr Zelensky on the sidelines of the NATO summit in Ankara on Wednesday. I'm Sue Guzman. This is Fox News.
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18: For tonight, we're mostly clear with lows in the lower 60s. Mostly sunny on our Tuesday as highs make it to 83. And for Wednesday, we are partly sunny and a little warmer with a high of 86. Partly to mostly cloudy on Thursday with a 50% chance of showers and storms, highs will make it to 83. I'm WSBT 22 meteorologist Abby Wepler.
19: Right now at 69 degrees.
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1: There's one man on this earth who really, truly gets it.
2: 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A lot of you people don't live in and around New York City. 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
3: Fox News, I'm Ted Lindner. Maine Democrat Senate candidate Graham Plattner reconsidering his campaign after another woman accused him of sexual assault. Pennsylvania Democrat Senator John Fetterman on Fox calling on Senator Bernie Sanders to pull his endorsement.
4: More than anyone, he helped him elect and now apologize to the victims, especially the woman that she claimed that he raped her. So I don't know why you want to keep pushing these kinds of people.
3: Senate Minority Leader Chuck Schumer and California Congressman Ro Khanna have all revoked their endorsements. Team USA's World Cup ends as Belgium wins the round of 16 matchup to advance. The U.S. losing to Belgium Monday night 4-1 in a sold-out U.S.-dominated crowd in Seattle. Belgium striking first in the game at Mark Tillman for the second straight game, scoring a free kick. 2 minutes later, though, Belgium took the lead right back and extended it. Belgium advances to the quarterfinals. They'll take on Spain. 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
5: For tonight, we're mostly clear with lows in the lower 60s. Mostly sunny on our Tuesday as highs make it to 83. And for Wednesday, we are partly sunny and a little warmer with a high of 86. Partly to mostly cloudy on Thursday with a 50% chance of showers and storms. Highs will make it to 83. I'm WSBT 22 meteorologist Abby Wepler.
6: Right now, it's 68 degrees.
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Hey, it's John Sibney from MNC. 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
4: Team USA's World Cup run comes to an end. I'm Ted Lindner, Fox News. The United States run of the FIFA World Cup is over following their loss on Monday night. Fox's Tony Genualdo with the details.
5: The United States has been eliminated from the FIFA World Cup, falling to Belgium 4-1 on Monday in the round of 16. Belgium struck first in this game, but Mark Tillman for the second straight game scored on a free kick as the U.S. tied things up at 1. But 2 minutes later, Belgium took the lead right back.
6: Trossard to the byline, gets across, and the Ketelaar is rising up, and Belgium retake the lead. Moments later, Charles de Ketelaar climbs the ladder, his second goal, and the U.S. right back where they were.
5: Courtesy of Fox, Charles de Ketelaar with the goal. They would tack on two more in the second half as Belgium advances to the quarterfinals to face Spain. Tony Genualdo, Fox News.
4: Meantime, the British military says a tanker traveling off the coast of Oman in the Strait of Hormuz caught on fire after being struck by a projectile. The UK Maritime Trade Operations Center says the tanker had been hit near Lima, Oman, in the Strait. It said the projectile hit the port side of the vessel while trying to travel south of the Strait towards the Gulf of Oman. Said there was no environmental impact from the strike. Authorities are investigating. Iranian state media saying the country's Revolutionary Guard attacked the Qatari ship after it ignored repeated warnings to turn back while transiting the strait. The political death watch is on for Maine U.S. Senate candidate Graham Plattner following yet another allegation from an ex-girlfriend that he raped her. The charge is so severe, Plattner's taking a break from his campaign to reevaluate his political future, hoping to nudge him out. Our fellow Democrats, including Senate Minority Leader Chuck Schumer and California Congressman Ro Khanna, pulled his endorsement. Meanwhile, Plattner has faced similar other sexual impropriety allegations, denying the woman's account that he broke into her home in 2021 and forced her to have sex. 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
4: President Trump will be in Turkey's capital Ankara today to meet NATO allies who've angered him time and again. Fox's Jonathan Savage.
9: From defense spending to Greenland to not joining the war on Iran, the last year has seen plenty of sources of dispute between President Trump and the NATO alliance.
10: I just want loyalty. You know, we're so loyal to them.
9: Speaking last month in the Oval Office, security is incredibly tight here in Ankara, and security is the watchword of this NATO summit. NATO allies are promising to take on more of the burden of defending Europe. Secretary General Mark Rutte promises that is happening.
11: We are stronger together in NATO with partners to ensure the freedom and security we all hold dear.
9: In Ankara, Turkey, Jonathan Savage, Fox News.
4: ICE has lodged a detainer for 33-year-old Michael Bond, the Haitian national accused of killing a Pennsylvania state trooper July 1st. Bond had been granted humanitarian parole in 2024, but remained in the U.S. illegally after his parole was terminated in 2025. White House Border Czar Tom Homan promising to turn up the heat on immigration enforcement following a recent Supreme Court ruling that affirmed the administration's authority to terminate temporary protected status designations.
12: We got a lot of work to do. We got more resources to do it. We got more agents to do it. So you're going to see these arrest numbers climb because we got to arrest these people.
4: Pennsylvania authorities are holding Bond on $700,000 bail as he faces charges including homicide by vehicle. And the United States expressing concern after China test launched a nuclear-capable but unarmed ballistic missile in the South Pacific. The missile was test fired from a Chinese submarine. It was China's first South Pacific missile test in 2 years. China says the launch was part of its routine annual military training. China last conducted a missile test in the Pacific 2 years ago, firing an intercontinental ballistic missile with a dummy warhead, the first since 1980. I'm Ted Lindner. This is Fox News.
3: Now, from the Glass Doctor of Indiana Weather Center, here's your Storm Alert weather forecast.
13: For tonight, we're mostly clear with lows in the lower 60s. Mostly sunny on our Tuesday as highs make it to 83. And for Wednesday, we are partly sunny and a little warmer with a high of 86. Partly to mostly cloudy on Thursday with a 50% chance of showers and storms, highs will make it to 83. I'm WSBT 22 meteorologist Abby Wepler.
14: Right now it's 68 degrees.
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3: Fox News, I'm Sue Guzman. President Trump heading to Turkey for the two-day NATO summit, pressuring NATO allies on a pair of key issues.
4: What the president does want is more support from NATO members in the fight to denuclearize Iran. That's on top of the continued demand that European allies increase defense spending.
3: Fox's Alexandria Hoff. The summit takes place as President Trump has criticized the allies for not paying their fair share of defense spending. The state's first witness testified Monday during the preliminary hearing for Tyler Robinson, accused of assassinating Turning Point USA co-founder Charlie Kirk.
5: Chris Bagley, a police officer working at Utah Valley University on September 10th when Charlie Kirk was assassinated. He described hearing the gunshot, seeing Kirk slump to the side, and the screams that followed.
3: Fox's Claudia Cowan in Provo, Utah. Kirk's widow, Erica, in attendance. 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
6: For tonight, we're mostly clear with lows in the lower 60s. Mostly sunny on our Tuesday as highs make it to 83. And for Wednesday, we are partly sunny and a little warmer with a high of 86. Partly to mostly cloudy on Thursday with a 50% chance of showers and storms. Highs will make it to 83. I'm WSBT 22 meteorologist Abby Wepler.
7: Right now it's 67 degrees.
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4: Hopes dashed. I'm Sue Guzman, Fox News. In the United States, run at the FIFA World Cup is over. Fox's Tony Genualdo has the story.
5: The United States has been eliminated from the FIFA World Cup, falling to Belgium 4-1 on Monday in the round of 16. Belgium struck first in this game, but Mark Tillman for the second straight game scored on a free kick as the U.S. tied things up at 1. But 2 minutes later, Belgium took the lead right back.
6: Trossard to the byline, gets the cross into Ketelaar's rising up, and Belgium retake the lead. Moments later, Charles de Ketelaar climbs the ladder, his second goal, and the U.S. right back where they were.
5: Courtesy of Fox, Charles de Ketelaar with the goal. They would tack on two more in the second half as Belgium advances to the quarterfinals to face Spain. Tony Genualdo, Fox News.
4: And Iran appears to have struck another oil ship transiting the Strait of Hormuz. Fox's Jonathan Hunt reports from Turkey.
7: The Iranian government has repeatedly stated that the only safe route through the strait is one it has approved. The ship set on fire by a projectile today was transiting near the coast of Oman. State TV says the liquefied natural gas tanker came under attack after ignoring warnings. Iran suspected of attacking other ships that have sailed through that same area. Those strikes sparked retaliatory attacks by the United States. Iran then went after Gulf Arab neighbors in response. The ongoing conflict and peace process is likely to play a role as President Trump meets NATO leaders here in Ankara, Turkey. Jonathan Savage, Fox News.
4: The political future of French far-right leader Marine Le Pen on the line as Paris appeals court rules on her eligibility for the next presidential election. The verdict could reshape the 2027 contest to replace President Emmanuel Macron if it forces Le Pen out. She's appealing a conviction. 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
4: Pressure is mounting for Maine Democratic Senate nominee Graham Plattner to exit the race following new sexual assault allegations. Fox's Alexis McAdams.
2: The Maine Democratic Party is urging Graham Plattner to drop out of the Maine Senate race. This after an ex-girlfriend says back in 2021, he showed up at her house very drunk and forced himself on her, even though she says she repeatedly told him to stop. Plattner denies the allegation and says he is weighing his options.
10: Regardless of the inaccuracy of the reporting, but mindful of the political reality it will inflict, we are taking the time to reflect on the best path forward.
2: California Congressman Ro Khanna, who campaigned with Plattner for a while, among those telling him to drop out. He posted this: I've been very clear that sexual assault or violence against women is a red line. These allegations are very serious and credible. Graham Plattner should drop out from the race. I'm withdrawing my endorsement.
4: China has tested a nuclear-capable missile, drawing condemnation and concern.
7: The Chinese Navy test-launched a long-range ballistic missile from one of its submarines in the South Pacific. The State Department says the weapon was nuclear-capable but unarmed, adding that China's nuclear weapons buildup is of great concern to the region and the world, and alleging that while the U.S. is trying to prevent nuclear proliferation, China is doing the opposite. Australia, Japan, and New Zealand have also criticized the test. China says the launch complied with international law and was not directed against any country or target. Jonathan Savage, Fox News.
4: Cuba's 10 million residents are experiencing an island-wide blackout, according to the state-run electric union. The country struggling to reserve fuel as its electric grid crumbles. Public transportation has largely been halted, and officials have also canceled tens of thousands of surgeries. Ministry of Energy and Mines says it has activated protocols to try to restore electricity. I'm Sue Guzman. This is Fox.
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11: For tonight, we're mostly clear with lows in the lower 60s. Mostly sunny on our Tuesday as highs make it to 83. And for Wednesday, we are partly sunny and a little warmer with a high of 86. Partly to mostly cloudy on Thursday with a 50% chance of showers and storms. Highs will make it to 83. I'm WSBT 22 meteorologist Abby Wepler.
12: Right now it's 66 degrees.
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1: Negotiations between the U.S. and Iran are currently stalled, but there are hopes that this ceasefire between Israel and Hezbollah can help.
2: Tulsi Gabbard released hundreds and hundreds of pages of declassified documents that she says shows a massive COVID-19 cover-up.
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4: Fox News, I'm Ted Lindner. Team USA's World Cup dreams end as Belgium wins the round of 16 matchup to advance. The U.S. losing to Belgium 4-1 Monday night in a sold-out U.S.-dominated crowd in Seattle. Belgium struck first in the game, but Mark Tillman for the second straight game scored in a free kick. The U.S. tied things up at 1, but 2 minutes later, Belgium took the lead right back and then extended it. Belgium now advances to the quarterfinals where they will take on Spain. President Trump set to arrive in Turkey in a couple of hours for Tuesday's start of the two-day NATO summit. Fox's Alexandria Hoff.
5: President Trump said last month he wouldn't be attending the Ankara summit if not for Turkish President Erdogan.
4: The summit taking place as President Trump has criticized allies for not paying their fair share of defense funding. 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
6: For tonight, we're mostly clear with lows in the lower 60s. Mostly sunny on our Tuesday as highs make it to 83. And for Wednesday, we are partly sunny and a little warmer with a high of 86. Partly to mostly cloudy on Thursday with a 50% chance of showers and storms, highs will make it to 83. I'm WSBT 22 meteorologist Abby Wepler.
7: Right now at 66 degrees.
8: Sending

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3: The end for Team USA in the World Cup. I'm Ted Lindner, Fox News. The United States run of the FIFA World Cup is now done. Fox's Tony Genualdo reports.
4: The United States has been eliminated from the FIFA World Cup, falling to Belgium 4-1 on Monday in the round of 16. Belgium struck first in this game, but Mark Tillman for the second straight game scored on a free kick as the U.S. tied things up at 1. But 2 minutes later, Belgium took the lead right back.
5: Trossard to the byline, gets across, into Ketelaar's rising up, and Belgium retake the lead. Moments later, Charles de Ketelaar climbs the ladder, his second goal, and the U.S. right back where they were.
4: Courtesy of Fox, Charles de Ketelaar with the goal. They would tack on two more in the second half as Belgium advances to the quarterfinals to face Spain. Tony Genualdo, Fox News.
3: Meantime, the NATO summit begins today in Ankara, Turkey, with European leaders facing significant friction over their lack of support for the U.S. during the recent conflict with Iran.
6: The president's going to be leaving for Turkey later this evening, arriving in Ankara sometime tomorrow afternoon. And once he's there, the red carpet's really going to be rolled out for him. Now, think about the dichotomy taking place, though, in that region, because compare it with the fact that right over the border in Iran, there's this state-sponsored show of opposition to the U.S. being put on in the streets, with chants of death to America ringing out at the funeral for former Supreme Leader Ayatollah Ali Khamenei. He was killed by an American airstrike back in February. And President Trump said Friday that the U.S. gave Iran the week off for this funeral, quote, because we're nice.
3: Fox's Alexandria Hoff. Earlier on Monday, President Trump again expressing his frustration, stating the U.S. spends significantly more on defense than any other NATO member, arguing that the U.S. effectively subsidizes the protection of allies who are receiving little in return. 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
3: The British military says a tanker traveling off the coast of Oman in the Strait of Hormuz caught on fire after being struck by a projectile. The UK Maritime Trade Operations Center is saying the tanker had been hit near Lima, Oman, in the strait. It said the projectile hit the port side of the vessel while trying to travel south out of the strait towards the Gulf of Oman. It said there was no environmental impact from the strike. Authorities are investigating. Iranian state media says the country's Revolutionary Guard attacked the Qatari ship after it ignored repeated warnings to turn back while transiting the strait. China has tested a nuclear-capable missile, drawing condemnation and concern. Fox's Jonathan Savage with more.
9: The Chinese Navy test-launched a long-range ballistic missile from one of its submarines in the South Pacific. The State Department says the weapon was nuclear-capable but unarmed, adding that China's nuclear weapons buildup is of great concern to the region and the world, and alleging that while the U.S. is trying to prevent nuclear proliferation, China is doing the opposite. Australia, Japan, and New Zealand have also criticized the test. China says the launch complied with international law and was not directed against any country or target. Jonathan Savage, Fox News.
3: The political death watch is on for Maine U.S. Senate candidate Graham Platner following yet another allegation from an ex-girlfriend that he raped her. The charge is so severe that Platner has taken a break from his campaign to reevaluate his political future. Meanwhile, Platner has faced similar other sexual impropriety allegations, denying the woman's account that he broke into her home in 2021 and forced her to have sex. And the political future of French far-right leader Marine Le Pen on the line as a Paris appeals court rules on her eligibility for the next presidential election. The verdict could reshape the 2027 contest to replace President Emmanuel Macron if it forces Le Pen out. She's appealing a 2025 conviction for misusing European Parliament funds. I'm Ted Lindner. This is Fox News.
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10: Good morning, MNC News. Time is 5:05. I'm Tommy Lee in the MNC News Center. This is Tuesday, the 7th of July, and the news continues with a look at our top local stories here on Michiana Mornings. Part of Ewing Avenue in South Bend was closed yesterday morning while crews battled a fire at a church.
11: There were reports of a fire at the Maranatha Fellowship Seventh-day Sabbath Church just after 5 a.m. WSBT reports that crews attempted to enter the building but were turned away by high heat and deteriorating conditions. Firefighters said that a thrift store inside the church helped feed the fire. After the flames were knocked down, the fire reignited around 7:30 a.m. Part of the roof collapsed and there was no word of anyone in the building at the time of the fire. No injuries were reported. Heather Starr, MNC News.
10: Plans for the proposed Midwest Continental Divide Trail in western St. Joseph County could be put on hold.
12: Several county elected officials are calling for the project to be suspended after hearing concerns from residents. The proposal would create a commission to study the feasibility of a bike trail connecting natural areas in western St. Joseph County. State Representative Jake Teschke says he initially supported the idea, but now believes the project deserves another look, particularly over concerns involving property owners and the possible use of eminent domain. County Commissioners Tony Hazen and Carl Baxmeyer, along with Council Members Joe Thomas and Randy Figg, have also voiced support for suspending the project. Brian Ford, MNC News.
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10: Pretty quiet on the roads so far this morning. Toll road and bypass both looking good. There's construction that you're going to want to bear in mind today.
13: County Road 35 east of Goshen is closed for the foreseeable future after recent heavy rains opened a large sinkhole across the roadway near Clinton Frame Church. Officials say it's completely impassable. East 12th Street in Mishawaka has eastbound traffic shut down from Laurel to Campbell for the reconstruction project. Barricades and signs are in place. And watch for a closure in the 500 block of St. Vincent Street from Lawrence Street to Hill Street due to sewer work. Detour using Hill. If you see a crash or a backup, call or text us at 574-2595-953.
14: Now, from the Glass Doctor of Indiana Weather Center, here's your Storm Alert weather forecast.
15: Mostly sunny skies today. Warm temperatures. We get up right around 83 this afternoon with light wind. Overnight tonight, we have mostly clear skies. We'll drop back down to 63. And then for Wednesday, a few more clouds, but still partly sunny. High temperatures getting up around 86. Our next chance of rain rolls in on Thursday. I'm WSBT 22 Chief Meteorologist Carrie Pujol.
10: Thank you, Carrie. Already starting off at 66 on this Tuesday morning. And on the way in 60 seconds, a degree or an apprenticeship. Many Hoosier students are choosing the latter over the former. 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
4: 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A federal judge has ruled that state court in LaPorte County is the right venue for three cases connected to last year's New Prairie baseball team bus crash. Sean Ackeson, driving a box truck for Amazon at the time of the crash, struck the two minibuses and tested positive for fentanyl. He pleaded guilty and was sentenced to 9 years. Amazon argued the cases should remain in federal court, claiming that St. Joseph County law enforcement could not be sued for calling off the chase. The judge rejected that argument, and the trial will be held in LaPorte County, where the crash took place. No start date has been set. More Hoosier students are choosing apprenticeships as an alternative to a four-year college degree.
5: Indiana now has more than 22,000 active apprentices, ranking fourth in the nation. Since taking office in 2025, Governor Braun has approved $6.25 million in federal funding to expand apprenticeship programs. Braun said students should learn about apprenticeships earlier in high school, arguing that many have been encouraged to pursue college degrees they never complete. Many Indiana schools now partner with local employers to connect students with apprenticeship opportunities, helping them move directly into high-paying careers in the skilled trades and other industries. Brian Ford, MNC News.
4: The city of South Bend has launched its 2026 Neighborhood Ignite grant program.
6: They're offering neighborhood associations up to $15,000 for projects that improve their communities. Joint applications from two neighborhoods can receive up to $30,000 for collaborative efforts. Last year's grants funded neighborhood signs, park improvements, tree planting, a covered bus shelter, and other projects. Applications are open through September 30, with one-on-one project meetings available through July 17. More information is available on the city's website. Heather Starr, MNC News.
4: The State House Democratic Caucus announced that they have filled ballot vacancies to contest 97 out of 100 House seats this November. That is the highest number of contested seats for the party this century. House Democratic leader Phil Giaquinta says that the record-breaking recruitment shows a lot of momentum, arguing that Hoosiers are ready for a break from the Republican supermajority. And finally, a Michigan facility is marking a major national milestone with a new project that's rolling out on the road.
7: At the Gus Harrison Correctional Facility in Adrian, the Michigan Department of Corrections is producing red, white, and blue semi-quincentennial license plates to mark America's 250th anniversary. Officials say the design was recreated using a 1976 bicentennial plate as a reference, with inmates helping manufacture more than 1.5 million plates annually at the state-run facility. The special plates are available now through Michigan Security of State offices and participating dealerships. Victor Garcia, MNC News.
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8: 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I know you're used to me kind of being animated and amped up during these live endorsements, but I actually just want to sit down and talk to you about something. 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
4: MNC News Time is 5:16. The Miami Correctional Facility's warden is stepping down after 3 years on the job. Brian English announced his resignation on social media. The facility's ICE unit faced scrutiny because detainees died late last year. Not long after one detainee died in April, dozens of protesters joined Indiana Congressman Andre Carson outside the facility. Carson said that he had issues with the medical care that he heard inmates were getting there. And new numbers from the CDC say death rates in the U.S. have fallen to a new low.
9: The Centers for Disease Control and Prevention says provisional data show that last year the U.S. death rate fell to the lowest rate recorded in more than a century of tracking. Death rates in America have fallen 22% since the height of the COVID-19 pandemic in 2021. The CDC's Vital Statistics Rapid Release Report says the top causes of death in the U.S. followed longstanding patterns. Heart disease was number one, followed by cancer, unintentional injuries, which includes drug overdoses, strokes, chronic lower respiratory disease, Alzheimer's disease, and diabetes. Death rates were the highest among males, older adults, and black people. Tanya J. Powers, Fox News.
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4: Well, still nothing really to talk about on the roads this morning. Things are moving pretty smoothly. Capitol Avenue starting to get a little bit busy, but otherwise things look good. Toll Road Bypass 3112-26, name a number, it looks okay. There is some construction to keep in mind today.
7: Cleveland Road is closed between Fir Road and Capitol Avenue for utility installation and relocation work. Detour using Beacon Parkway. East Victoria Street is closed in an address in the 1300 block for a water main repair. Detour with Clyde, Altgeld, and Twickenham. And Diamond Avenue is closed from Portage Avenue to California Avenue for paving and speed bump installation. Detours are set up. If you see a crash or a backup, call or text us at 574-2595-953.
10: Now, from the Glass Doctor of Indiana Weather Center, here's your Storm Alert weather forecast.
11: Mostly sunny skies today. Warm temperatures. We get up right around 83 this afternoon with light wind. Overnight tonight, we have mostly clear skies. We'll drop back down to 63.

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5: Well, still not much to talk about on the roads, which is, of course, always good news. Things are moving pretty smoothly. Toll road bypass. Everything's hunky-dory. Yes, I still use hunky-dory. What of it? We're looking for the best 2 days of the week today. The break in the weather has arrived. Plenty of sunshine, no expectations of rain. Nice calm winds. It's perfect conditions for you to finally get the yard mowed because you've been putting it off because you didn't want to overheat. Highs in the mid-80s today and tomorrow, lows in the mid-60s. Storm potential, though, back for Thursday and Friday, and the low 90s are expected next week as we plan ahead. Right now, we're sitting at 65 degrees as we head for the pump.
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5: 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Taking a look at your money in pre-market trading. It's a mixed bag. The Dow is up 83 points. The NASDAQ down 260. The S&P 500 futures down 9.5.
7: I'm Charles Payne, and this is the Fox Business Report.
8: The major averages kicking off the new trading week higher, with the Dow notching its 21st record close of the year and finishing above the 53,000 level milestone for the first time. The tech-heavy NASDAQ rallied, led by semiconductor companies, as the AI trade resumes. Shares of Advanced Micro Devices rose 7%, Goldman Sachs maintaining its buy rating on the chip maker and raising its price target on the stock to $640 a share. The Dow up 156 points. The NASDAQ higher by 288, S&P 500 up 54. With earnings season right around the corner, Kenny Polcari at Slate Stone Wealth remains optimistic but cautious.
9: Tech's getting to a place where, once again, it's getting to an oversold position. We're coming into earnings. There is opportunity there. So I'm just keeping my eyes open, but I'm going to be cautious going into the earnings season next week.
8: That's your Fox Business Report. I'm Hillary Barsky, invested in you.
5: A mostly dry and somewhat pleasant day trying to unfold across the Hoosier State. I'm Chief Meteorologist Ryan Martin with Hoosier Ag Today's Indiana Farm Forecast. Sunshine, the biggest feature in our forecast here today as we get into this afternoon. I guess I'm not going to rule out some pop-up scattered showers and thunderstorms trying to fire off down near the Ohio River. This feature is more in Kentucky and Tennessee, but we can see some in southern Indiana. And that goes away as we approach midnight. Moving into tomorrow, sunshine, blue sky in most areas again. Once again, afternoon.

0: thunderstorm potential down south of I-70. And you notice that's sneaking farther north. That's because warmer, more humid air is sneaking farther north as well. The second part of this week, I think, is humid. And we have a chance of thunderstorms, especially as we move from overnight Thursday night through Friday. Statewide, we can see anywhere from a quarter to three quarters of an inch out of that. And the weekend is going to be a little bit muggy, but not as hot. I'm Ryan Martin.
1: Thank you, Ryan. 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And then another look at your top local stories, including an Elkhart police officer who is behind bars. We'll explain. That is coming up and more. Welcome to Tuesday. Thank you for joining us here on Michiana Mornings on 95.3 MNC and the MNC Nation stations. 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
2: Fox News, I'm Sue Guzman. President Trump will be arriving in Turkey soon for a two-day NATO summit beginning today.
3: What the president does want is more support from NATO members in the fight to denuclearize Iran. That's on top of the continued demand that European allies increase defense spending.
2: Fox's Alexandria Hoff, the president, has criticized allies for not paying their fair share of defense funding. Explosions rocking Damascus today as France's president met with his Syrian counterpart. Spokesman for French President Emmanuel Macron says he is safe. Wildfires continuing to rage across southern Colorado. Aspen Acres fire consuming more than 91,000 acres. Pueblo County Sheriff David Lucero.
4: Today, we have learned that 185 homes and four commercial businesses have been lost. We are in the process of contacting those property owners as to the status of their property.
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1: 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Good morning. I'm Tommy Lee in the MNC News Center, and Michiana Mornings continues with this look at our top local stories. We begin with an Elkhart police officer who has been arrested on invasion of privacy charges. Yesterday, Elkhart Sheriff's Office detectives arrested Corporal Tyler Koppel on two preliminary misdemeanor charges. The 30-year-old could face charges of invasion of privacy. He's being held at the Elkhart County Corrections Facility while the investigation continues. Koppel had been on paid administrative leave since June 30th. No other details have been released. Meanwhile, the Elkhart County Homicide Unit is conducting an investigation after a body was discovered in Elkhart. Officials say that a man was reported sleeping next to an apartment building just before 7 a.m. yesterday. First responders found the man a short time later, still located a few blocks from the intersection of Toledo and Middleton Run, and pronounced him dead at the scene. Homicide has taken over the investigation per protocol. No other information has been released, and the man remains unidentified. The news is powered by the R&B Car Company. 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Thanks to recent heavy rains, a big old sinkhole has opened up in a major stretch of roadway in Elkhart County.
6: Elkhart County officials said County Road 35 east of Goshen has been closed after a large sinkhole opened, stretching across the roadway near Clinton Frame Church. The Millersburg Clinton Fire Department called it completely impassable. Officials say 4 to 6 inches of rain fell in the area over the past 72 hours, likely contributing to the collapse. Brian Ford, MNC News.
1: Residents are being asked to avoid the area altogether for the foreseeable future. Just like every other school district in the state, students in the South Bend Community School Corporation are going to have to keep their cell phones turned off and out of sight when they head back to class.
7: The new policy follows a state law that limits phone use during class, lunch, passing periods, study halls, and other school activities. Students will be required to store their phones in their lockers unless an exception applies. Exceptions include students with an IEP or 504 plan, medical need, language translation needs, or emergencies. Heather Starr, MNC News.
1: Developer Dave Matthews has filed objections in federal bankruptcy court in an effort to block specific claims against his business. Court records show that Matthews has been unable to refinance after a bankruptcy filing, which he says is the fault of ongoing legal action involving the South Bend Redevelopment Commission. He's attempting to legally restructure millions in debt while operating the apartments at 300 East LaSalle Avenue. A presidential aircraft upgrade is drawing some attention after a high-profile trip tied to a national conservation celebration in North Dakota. And the new jet has a direct tie to Indiana.
8: President Trump flew aboard a refurbished Boeing 747 AI, serving as Air Force One to Medora, North Dakota, for events marking the opening of the Theodore Roosevelt Presidential Library. The $400 million jet, originally owned by Qatar, was upgraded for presidential use with involvement from L3Harris Technologies, which has extensive operations in Fort Wayne. The plane's expected to remain in temporary service before later becoming a library display at the Trump Library in Florida. John Simney, MNC News.
1: The Board of Trustees at Lake Michigan College has approved the general operating budget for the school's upcoming fiscal year. WSJM reports that it includes a 1.86 increase in total spending over fiscal year 2026. LMC says it's the largest expense in the workforce, which is typical for most institutions. The budget includes nearly $700,000 in LMC Foundation scholarships for 100 students. And tourism is not just about vacations. It's an economic development strategy filling hotel rooms and shops across the Hoosier State. Data from Indiana's Destination Development Corporation showed that we've welcomed over 80 million visitors in 2024.
9: We've been on the upswing the past few years. COVID really brought to light our natural resources in the state, our state parks. We got our national park finally.
1: Amy Howell with the corporation tells Inside Indiana Business that people are noticing they want to come to Indiana not only to visit, but to live, work, and go to school. 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All proceeds benefit Resale to the Rescue. It's a $20 per person or $150 for a team of eight. Text Trivia to 45364, or you can get more information and register at 95.3mnc.com.
5: 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Traffic update.
1: Still looking good on the roads. Nothing to pass along out of the ordinary to you other than things like, the construction that's happening out there.
10: Cleveland Road is closed between Jude Creek Boulevard and Capitol Avenue. The closure is part of the City of Mishawaka's Veterans Parkway Utility Extension Project. The detour route uses Fir Road, Beacon Parkway, and Capitol Avenue. County Road 35 east of Goshen is closed for the foreseeable future after recent heavy rains opened a large sinkhole across the roadway near Clinton Frame Church. Officials say it's completely impassable. And water and sewer connections have closures at the intersection of Madison and MLK and on Michigan Street between Monroe and South Streets. If you see a crash or a backup, call or text us at 574-2595-953.
5: Now, from the Glass Doctor of Indiana Weather Center, here's your Storm Alert weather forecast.
11: Mostly sunny skies today. Warm temperatures, we get up right around 83 this afternoon with light wind. Overnight tonight, we have mostly clear skies. We'll drop back down to 63. And then for Wednesday, a few more clouds, but still partly sunny. High temperatures getting up around 86. Our next chance of rain rolls in on Thursday. I'm WSBT 22 Chief Meteorologist Carrie Pugeau.
1: Thank you, Carrie. We have 65 degrees this morning, and on the way in 2 minutes, a check of the world around you with Bill O'Reilly in the O'Reilly Morning Update. 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
19: 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On this Tuesday, it's easy to figure out why many members of the Trump administration continue to give access to Fox News. It's well watched by conservatives and generous to the president's men and women. Social media outlets will soon pass FNC's reach, but it will remain a comfort zone for the right. Nothing wrong with that when you consider that the other television news outfits are all committed left. The Trump administration is the most press accessible in history. Unlike many Democrats who boycott opposing points of view, it speaks with the leftist media. I guess the Trumpsters hope to persuade. Long shot. And you can imagine President Biden speaking with the opposition. Very rarely happen. Getting specific, I don't understand the Jake Tapper thing. CNN loathes Mr. Trump, and Tapper is right on board with that. He is deeply enmeshed in the gotcha game, so why bother with him? I'm not getting this at all. I do respect politicians and pundits that mix it up. That is a rapidly shrinking group. But I don't believe in rewarding contrived, deceitful behavior. Both parties should engage the opposition. Just be honest about your agenda. 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
1: MNC News Time 545. A Burger King employee in Muncie is accused of using his phone to steal money from customers during drive-thru transactions. Police arrested 29-year-old Dylan Rexford on preliminary charges of fraud, attempted fraud, and theft. Investigators say customers reported unauthorized charges after buying food at the restaurant. According to court documents, Rexford admitted using Cash App to take money from customers by tapping their credit cards against his phone before completing their purchases. And some seniors on Medicare may be able to pay just $50 per month for weight loss medications. Dr. Mehmet Oz says that they see weight loss as a key to ensuring healthy lives for Americans, and making these medications more accessible will help.
20: Americans, if they want to be healthy enough to live their best life, literally to watch flyovers, celebrations of the kind we're having today, but also walk their kids down the aisle for a wedding, celebrate grandkids, they've got to be able to overcome illnesses. And one of the challenges you face across America is we're just a heavy country. We're twice as fat as the Europeans. We're 10 times heavier than the Japanese.
1: Dr. Oz also says the Trump administration is working to lower costs for other goods as well. 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
1: Still not much to talk about on the roads. Everything is moving smoothly. Nothing out of the ordinary other than the traffic stories we've been covering throughout the morning and construction stories like these.
10: Cleveland Road is closed between Jude Creek Boulevard and Capitol Avenue. The closure is part of the city of Mishawaka's Veterans Parkway Utility Extension Project. The detour route uses Fir Road, Beacon Parkway, and Capitol Avenue. County Road 35 east of Goshen is closed for the foreseeable future after recent heavy rains opened a large sinkhole across the roadway near Clinton Frame Church. Officials say it's completely impassable. And water and sewer connections have closures at the intersection of Madison and MLK and on Michigan Street between Monroe and South Streets. If you see a crash or a backup, call or text us at 574-2595-953.
5: Now, from the Glass Doctor of Indiana Weather Center, here's your Storm Alert weather forecast.
11: Mostly sunny skies today. Warm temperatures, we get up right around 83 this afternoon with light wind. Overnight tonight, we have mostly clear skies. We'll drop back down to 63. And then for Wednesday, a few more clouds, but still partly sunny. High temperatures getting up around 86. Our next chance of rain rolls in on Thursday. I'm WSBT 22 Chief Meteorologist Carrie Pujol.
1: Thank you, Carrie. 65 degrees this morning. On the way next, we go inside Indiana business. MNC News Time, 5:48.
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2: Tommy Lee sitting in at 5:50 on a Tuesday morning. Thank you for joining us again today for Michiana Mornings. And it is time to check out Impress Jewelry Creations, creating beautiful pieces for the moments that will last a lifetime. Taking a peek at consumer news, cookouts are, of course, a summer weekend tradition for many Americans. But how long can you use those leftovers?
3: The U.S. Department of Agriculture's Food Safety and Inspection Service urges folks to throw away all perishable foods that have been left in room temperature for more than 2 hours, or 1 hour if the temperature is over 90 degrees Fahrenheit, like an outdoor party. This will help avoid foods developing bacteria that can lead to illness. And whether it's barbecue or potato salad, if you're planning on saving food for later, the agency recommends wrapping foods in airtight packaging or sealing them in storage containers to keep bacteria out and retain moisture. Noting if stored properly, leftovers can be kept in the refrigerator for 3 to 4 days or frozen for 3 to 4 months. Kristen Goodwin, Fox News.
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4: Ready for a new Siri? 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Ditto for Apple Intelligence. But Apple is now promising a new and improved experience for both the assistant and the AI. Apple is debuting Siri AI that can work across your screens and within your apps. And Siri gets its own app, similar to ChatGPT, Google's Gemini, or X's Grok, and you'll be able to ask it to find things from your messages or emails and turn them into actions, like setting reminders or making invites, or have it create a shortcut by giving it a natural language instruction that integrates things like your commute home and letting family know where you are and when you'll get somewhere. Beta releases are rolling out now. Siri AI will come to everyone with new OS releases this fall. With Fox on Tech, I'm Eben Brown, Fox News.
5: 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I'm Abrianna Herron. 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The new design clinic gives students the chance to use their senior capstone projects to help area businesses develop solutions. 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
6: They essentially solve the problem, and we provide them all the resources they would need to be successful.
5: 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The U.S. Environmental Protection Agency recently announced it will invest $6.1 million to help Indiana communities assess, clean up, and redevelop contaminated brownfield properties. From the number one source for Indiana business news, this is Inside Indiana Business Radio.
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3: Still quiet on the concrete front so far this morning. Nothing to really pass along to you beyond the construction projects that we've been talking about on and off throughout the morning. Weather-wise, you've got two beautiful days ahead of you today and tomorrow. Highs in the 80s, lows in the mid-60s. No mention of any rain potential through Wednesday. We could see storms return to the picture on Thursday and Friday, however. Right now, we're sitting at 64 degrees. MNC News time is 5:55. And here is what's on today's agenda.
4: It's July 7th, and this is your Fox Daily Snapshot. Today is National Father-Daughter Take a Walk Day. She may not be daddy's little girl forever, so today is meant to reinforce that relationship. The late NBA Hall of Famer Kobe Bryant referred to himself as a girl dad. So take a walk in a park or just in your local neighborhood, because those memories will last a lifetime. Also on this date in 1928, the first loaf of sliced bread was sold at the Chillicott Baking Company in Missouri. Otto Rohwedder invented the first bread slicing machine for his friend who owned the bakery. The machine produced uniform slices, which would also then spur sales of toasters. And in 1981, President Ronald Reagan kept a campaign promise to nominate a woman for the Supreme Court, announcing his intention to nominate Sandra Day O'Connor to the highest court in the country. The Senate would overwhelmingly confirm her nomination later that year, making O'Connor the first woman to ever serve on the bench. I'm Tushar Saxena, and that's your Fox Daily Snapshot.
3: John's going to be very disappointed that he missed this story, because he's a huge fan. A new documentary following the shocking comeback of rock band Oasis. 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
6: I'm Michelle Polino. And all the roads we have. 1 year to the day after Oasis kicked off their blockbuster reunion tour in Cardiff, the band dropped the first teaser for Don't Look Back in Anger, the documentary chronicling the Gallagher brothers' unlikely comeback.
7: I just don't see myself on stage with Liam. I just don't see it.
6: The film, created by Peaky Blinders mastermind Stephen Knight, promises rehearsal, backstage, and onstage access, plus the brothers' first joint interviews in more than 20 years. Don't Look Back in Anger hits IMAX and theater September 11th. And Sharon Osbourne paid tribute to her late husband Ozzy on what would have been their 46th wedding anniversary on July 4th. Posting a close-up pic of the couple holding hands on her Instagram, writing in part, "I miss your hand in mine, but I carry your love with me every step of the way. Forever my husband, forever my heart." That's Fox Rocks on Fox News.
8: I'm Ashley Dvorkin with Fox Celebrity Profile, with Sophia Bush, Jerry O'Connell, and Violet McGraw of Tubi's Summer's Last Resort.
9: The film follows Summer, a stressed-out teen that's very mature for her age as well. She's stuck on a vacation with her mom's very embarrassing boyfriend, Glenn, who's also Summer's vice principal. It's all about growing up, it's all about family, and it's all about surviving those very embarrassing moments in life.
8: O'Connell admits it's a bit art imitating life, especially when it comes to those dad jokes.
10: I have teenage daughters, very close in age to Violet here, and actually I realized how annoying I am as a father, and how
9: in the best way
10: weird I am, and embarrassing.
11: In the best way. You can't go anywhere with Jerry where he meets someone who doesn't know him, because he takes them on a wild ride, and we're just like, oh my god, and the person he's talking to is enamored because he's so charming, and also like, is any of what he's saying true? And we're like, no, but it's funny.
8: Ashley Dvorkin, Fox News.
3: And the True Crime Minute tells us that DNA evidence has helped to solve a murder from 1975.
12: I'm Gianna Gelosi with your Fox True Crime Minute. DNA from a soda bottle allegedly has linked a Massachusetts woman to the 1985 death of her newborn son, who was found dead in the woods by a father and son hunting rabbits. Diane Curry Peck appeared in court where she pleaded not guilty to a murder charge in connection with the death of her son, who became known as Baby Boy Doe of Mansfield, Massachusetts. The newborn's body was discovered January 26, 1985 by a father and son who noticed a set of footprints in the snow. An autopsy determined the child was born alive before dying a short time later and had likely been in the woods for only about 12 hours. The case went cold until Bristol County investigators reopened it in 2022. Using forensic genetic genealogy, investigators analyzed the baby's DNA, which eventually led them to Peck. At the time of the birth, Peck was a 17-year-old student at Mansfield High School. She allegedly admitted to investigators that she had given birth to a child in the backseat of her ex-boyfriend's car. There's more on this story at foxnews.com or subscribe to the Fox True Crime Podcast. I'm Gianna Gelosi with your Fox True Crime Minute.
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13: The last straw. I'm Chris Foster, Fox News. After months of controversy about a tattoo, old social media posts, and allegations about disturbing behavior with women, Maine Senate candidate Graham Plattner is accused of rape, and the state Democratic Party wants him off the ballot. He suspended his campaign for now.
14: The claim was made by a woman who said she once dated Plattner. She alleged he was drunk in 2021 when he forced her to have sex and ignored her telling him to stop. Plattner, in a social media video, called out the accusation as
15: troubling, serious, and false.
14: While Plattner said his goal remains defeating longtime GOP Senator Susan Collins in November,
15: we are taking the time to reflect on the best path forward for the state that I love, the people that I love.
14: Several planned town halls featuring Plattner have been canceled.
13: Fox's Grinnell Scott, the deadline for Plattner to withdraw and be replaced on the ballot is next Monday. Belgium knocks Team USA out of the World Cup soccer tournament.
16: Lukaku on the loose ball scores! Romelu Lukaku! The exclamation point for Belgium.
13: That made it 4-1, the final score in the match on Fox in Seattle. Charlie Kirk's family left a courtroom in Utah before video of his shooting was played in court at a hearing to determine whether there's enough evidence to try Tyler Robinson for murder.
17: Despite arguments from Tyler Robinson's attorney, Judge Tony Graff allowed videos to be presented at Robinson's preliminary hearing while a State Bureau of Investigations agent was on the stand testifying.
18: This may be played in the courtroom, but not be captured on video.
17: Including videos of the event at Utah Valley University at which Charlie Kirk was killed.
13: Fox's Jessica Rosenthal. President Trump lands in Turkey soon for a summit of NATO nation leaders. Iran's military is accused of hitting two commercial ships in the Strait of Hormuz with missiles with no casualties reported. At least 18 people are reported wounded in two explosions in Damascus, Syria. French President Emmanuel Macron is there. His office says he's safe and the visit continues. America's listening to Fox News.
19: 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I'm not going to say I told you so, but I will encourage you one more time to dial #250, say micro, and switch to a 5-star American wireless company that won't let you down. Pure Talk.
13: The Trump administration condemns a China long-range missile test.
20: The State Department says the weapon was nuclear-capable but unarmed, adding that China's nuclear weapons buildup is of great concern to the region and the world. Australia, Japan, and New Zealand have also criticized the test. China says the launch complied with international law and was not directed against any country or target.
13: Fox's Jonathan Savage. Enrollment in Obamacare is down in every state but one after the expiration of tax credits.
21: 49 states have experienced
0: steep drops in the number of people covered by the Affordable Care Act from February of last year to the same time this year. That's according to the Trump administration. Ohio and Oklahoma each lost one-third of their enrollees. Only one state, New Mexico, saw a 14% increase in enrollees in the government health insurance program year over year. New Mexico was the only state that fully replaced the lost federal subsidies using its own funds. Premium tax credits, the subject of a bitter fight in Congress last fall, expired on January 1st. The expiration caused health insurance premiums to double or triple, forcing some policyholders to forego coverage. Deborah Valentine, Fox News.
13: Last year was record-breaking for shark attacks worldwide, and that trend continues.
21: Seven shark attacks in U.S. waters this year. It's a problem on both coasts, with lifeguards ordering folks out of the waters of the Atlantic and the Pacific when they spot sharks near the shore. One of the main reasons, we're told, shark populations are on the rise. We're on trend this year to meet last year's record-setting 65 shark attacks worldwide. The largest number was in U.S. waters. 25.
13: It's Fox's Gary Baumgarten. A woman died in January after losing her arm to a shark in the U.S. Virgin Islands. Oil prices are up after Iran attacked ships in the Strait of Hormuz. Stock futures are mixed, with tech stocks on track for a fall. And the market's open this morning. I'm Chris Foster. This is Fox News.
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3: MNC News time is 6:05. Good morning. I'm Tommy Lee in the MNC News Center. This is Tuesday, July 7th, and the news continues with our top local stories on Michiana Mornings. Part of Ewing Avenue in South Bend was closed yesterday morning while crews battled a fire at a church.
22: There were reports of a fire at the Maranatha Fellowship Seventh-day Sabbath Church just after 5 a.m. WSBT reports that crews attempted to enter the building but were turned away by high heat and deteriorating conditions. Firefighters said that a thrift store inside the church helped feed the fire. After the flames were knocked down, the fire reignited around 7:30 a.m. Part of the roof collapsed, and there was no word of anyone in the building at the time of the fire. No injuries were reported. Heather Starr, MNC News.
3: Maranatha Fellowship pastor Dr. Kathy Neely told WSBT that she received a call about the fire and was in total shock, but added, "But our faith is strong. We are very resolute." Plans for the proposed Midwest Continental Divide Trail in western St. Joseph County could be put on hold.
23: Several county elected officials are calling for the project to be suspended after hearing concerns from residents. The proposal would create a commission to study the feasibility of a bike trail connecting natural areas in western St. Joseph County. State Representative Jake Teschke says he initially supported the idea, but now believes the project deserves another look, particularly over concerns involving property owners and the possible use of eminent domain. County Commissioners Tony Hazen and Carl Baxmeyer, along with council members Joe Thomas and Randy Figg, have also voiced support for suspending the project. Brian Ford, MNC News.
2: 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Traffic update.
3: On the roads, still not much to talk about. We're seeing Capitol Avenue show some signs of slowdowns at the intersections, which is, you know, par for the course. McKinley and Jefferson, they've got some slowdowns as well in the area of Logan and Main Streets in Mishawaka. But otherwise, downtown South Bend's looking okay at the moment, and the toll road and bypass are moving smoothly. There is construction that you're going to want to keep in mind today.
24: West Douglas Road will have westbound lane restrictions for concrete road restorations. Traffic will be reduced to one through lane in each direction between the intersection of Shawn Street and State Road 23. And Vannis Street has a lane restriction between Twickenham and State Road 23 for milling and paving. If you see a crash or a backup, call or text us at 574-2595-953.
3: 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Modern Kitchen on McKinley, east of Ash Road in Elkhart.
2: Now, from the Glass Doctor of Indiana Weather Center, here's your Storm Alert weather forecast.
1: Mostly sunny skies today. Warm temperatures. We get up right around 83 this afternoon with light wind. Overnight tonight, we have mostly clear skies. We'll drop back down to 63. And then for Wednesday, a few more clouds, but still partly sunny. High temperatures getting up around 86. Our next chance of rain rolls in on Thursday. I'm WSBT 22 Chief Meteorologist Carrie Pujol.
3: Thank you, Carrie. 64 degrees this morning. So far, the temperature is going down instead of up this morning. 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

0: 'Tis the season for summer savings. This is John Zimney from Michiana's Morning News. 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
2: 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A new rule for data centers could mess up the power grid. 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
3: 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Goshen's new designated outdoor refreshment area, or DORA, is now open, which allows people to walk downtown with alcoholic drinks. However, participation isn't automatic for every business inside the district. Some downtown spots are taking part in the program, while others say they were left out of the process. One business, Beebs and Ash, said on social media they weren't even given the option to join. The city of South Bend has launched its 2026 Neighborhood Ignite grant program.
4: They're offering neighborhood associations up to $15,000 for projects that improve their communities. Joint applications from two neighborhoods can receive up to $30,000 for collaborative efforts. Last year's grants funded neighborhood signs, park improvements, tree planting, a covered bus shelter, and other projects. Applications are open through September 30, with one-on-one project meetings available through July 17. More information is available on the city's website. Heather Starr, MNC News.
3: A proposal in Lansing could shift how thousands of Michiganders shop for their health insurance.
5: State Senate Democrats are advancing a plan to replace the federally run healthcare.gov marketplace with a state-operated exchange they say could reduce premiums and expand coverage options. Supporters argue it would give Michigan more control over enrollment and allow for programs like a basic health plan, while critics warn startup and operating costs could reach tens of millions of dollars and savings are not guaranteed. The measure faces an uncertain path in the Republican-controlled state house. Victor Garcia, MNC News.
3: The Community Foundation of Elkhart County has approved more than $1.3 million in grants to support nonprofits across the county.
6: The largest awards include $500,000 to support the merger of CAPS and Maple City Healthcare Center and a $200,000 challenge grant for Ronald McDonald House Charity's Rooftop Backyard campaign. The foundation says the funding will strengthen services for families, career pathways, placemaking projects, and community partnerships, with the next grant deadline set for August 21st. Alyssa Foster, MNC News.
3: And finally, the Salvation Army of Elkhart is teaming up with Walmart for a special Christmas in July Red Kettle campaign.
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3: 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You could do it on us. Just text FLAG to 45364 and see if you're a winner. 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Up next, we'll look at the top trending stories of the morning and a look at your forecast. 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
3: MNC News Time 616. An Indiana woman was arrested after investigators say she left two dogs inside a vehicle at a restaurant in Cicero. This happened on Friday during the intense heat and humidity of last week. When police arrived at the scene, they found both dogs unresponsive. They say that one dog died at the scene. The other was taken to an animal hospital and had to be euthanized. Karina James was arrested and charged with cruelty to animals. And if you've ever blamed your mood on the weather, there's new research that says, well, maybe you were onto something.
10: A British study led by the University of East Anglia analyzed 4.6 million times that people across England sought help for mental health concerns over 8 years. Researchers compared emergency room visits, family doctor's appointments, and calls to the National Health Advice Line with daily weather conditions. Well, they found hotter days with fewer hours of sunshine were consistently linked to more people seeking help for anxiety, depression, self-harm, and alcohol intoxication. Researchers say the findings could help hospitals and health systems better prepare for periods when demand for mental health services is likely to increase with the weather. Therese Crowley, Fox News.
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3: Moving a little slow in Roseland along 933. We've got some delays at Pendle. We've got delays in all directions at Douglas and also at Angela Boulevard and even further south at North Shore Drive as you approach the river. Things moving a little bit slow over there next to the campus, so be prepared for that. Otherwise, it's looking pretty good. Nothing really major to talk about, but there is construction that'll be in your way today.
5: County Road 35 east of Goshen is closed for the foreseeable future after recent heavy rains opened a large sinkhole across the roadway near Clinton Frame Church. Officials say it's completely impassable. East 12th Street in Mishawaka has eastbound traffic shut down from Laurel to Campbell for the reconstruction project. Barricades and signs are in place. And watch for a closure in the 500 block of St. Vincent Street from Lawrence Street to Hill Street due to sewer work. Detour using Hill. If you see a crash or a backup, call or text us at 574-2595-953.
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1: Now, from the Glass Doctor of Indiana Weather Center, here's your Storm Alert weather forecast.
11: Mostly sunny skies today. Warm temperatures, we get up right around 83 this afternoon with light wind. Overnight tonight, we have mostly clear skies. We'll drop back down to 63. And then for Wednesday, a few more clouds, but still partly sunny. High temperatures getting up around 86. Our next chance of rain rolls in on Thursday. I'm WSBT 22 Chief Meteorologist Carrie Pujol.
3: Thanks, Carrie. We have 64 degrees this morning. 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On the way in just a bit here, Democrats in Maine are facing a challenging situation in their Senate race candidate. Yeah, MNC News Time, 6:19.
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3: 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Senate Minority Leader Chuck Schumer and DSCC Chair Kirsten Gillibrand are leading a chorus of Democratic officials who are calling on Maine Senate nominee Graham Plattner to immediately withdraw from the race following a new report detailing sexual assault allegations from 2021. Last night on the Ingram Angle, Pennsylvania Senator John Fetterman intensified the pressure, publicly calling on Senator Bernie Sanders to rescind his endorsement of the embattled candidate. He also put his backing behind the woman who blew the whistle.
15: It was very brave for her to come at this. I'm so sorry for what she's been through.
3: Two other Democratic senators have officially revoked their support, marking a significant collapse in Plattner's coalition. Plattner has denied the allegations as categorically false. In a video statement, though, he announced he is taking time away from the campaign to reflect on his future. With the deadline to withdraw from the ballot approaching on July 13th, national party leaders have warned that they will cease all investment in the Maine race unless Plattner steps aside. A Carmel man is behind bars after an Internet Crimes Against Children investigation. On July 2nd, federal and local authorities arrested James Lee Bowerl, Jr. at the Indianapolis International Airport. He faces six felony counts, including promotion of child sexual trafficking. Investigators say that the bus began with a Snapchat cyber tip, which led detectives to discover sexual messages and abuse material involving multiple juveniles. Bowerl is currently being held at the Hamilton County Jail. It's time now for the 95.3MNC.com daily poll. And yesterday we asked, did you watch fireworks this year? Here are the results. Most respondents said that they didn't watch fireworks. The second most popular response was some saying that they watched both neighborhood and professional displays. Here's today's question. Do you think President Trump was right to ask FIFA to review the red card suspension involving Team USA in the World Cup? Take the daily poll at 95.3MNC.com, brought to you by Burton's Laundry, with 16 fully staffed locations in South Bend, Mishawaka, Elkhart, and now on Pike Street in Goshen. On the way next, traffic, weather, and a look at the lowest gas prices. 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

0: Hey man, Casey Hendrickson here. I know you're used to me kind of being animated and amped up during these live endorsements, but I actually just want to sit down and talk to you about something. As you get older, it's much more difficult to feel like yourself, to have the energy to get through the day. And if you watched me on camera a couple of years ago, you probably would have noticed that I would have given a lot of energy during the segments for the radio show, and then during the commercial breaks, I was basically passing out. 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
2: Still pretty quiet on the roads. Roseland has been a bit busy this morning down 933 way. We are seeing backups at all of the intersections. Angela, North Shore, straight up north into Douglas. And even at Cleveland Road intersection, things are backed up a little bit. Otherwise, things look pretty good. Toll Road bypass, not too bad. The usual spots are starting to get busy, especially along McKinley and Jefferson, and also along Capitol. Everything in Elkhart County looks pretty good at this point, except, of course, the bit of construction that's going to have to happen where the sinkhole is on 35. As far as the weather goes, we are at the beginning of the two most beautiful days of the week. We're talking no rain in the forecast for the next 2 days, calm winds, temps in the 80s, lows in the 60s. Nice. Going to get down to rain potential again on Thursday and Friday, however. And then a minor heat dome next week compared to the big one we had last week. Right now we're sitting at 64 degrees as we pull up at the pump.
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3: 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In Plymouth, 304 at the Phillips 66 Arco on West Jefferson Street. In Bremen, 299 at the BP on East 2nd or West Plymouth Streets. And in Dowagiac, it's 379 at the Speedway on Spruce Street. 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
5: Earnings season is getting underway for the spring quarter. Restaurant chain Kura Sushi reports today. Also, investment firm Saratoga releases earnings. Ships are moving through the Strait of Hormuz, and OPEC Plus has raised oil production. James Iorio, CEO at JI Financial Strategies, sees crude oil prices moving a lot lower.
6: I think in the middle of next year, crude's going to be at about $45 a barrel, and I think we're already starting to see the reasons why. UAE is...
7: The future of North American trade remains uncertain after the Trump administration declined to renew the U.S.-Mexico-Canada agreement under its current terms. This is Michigan Ag Today. I'm Greg Allen. The administration wants to keep the trade pact in place with annual reviews through 2036 rather than extending it for another 16 years as Canada and Mexico had proposed. According to Canadian Prime Minister Mark Carney,
8: the underlying structure has been preserved. It continues to operate for 85% of our exports. It will remain in place for the next decade, but there are specific things that we can work together on.
7: The USMCA governs roughly $2 trillion in annual trade between the three countries. U.S. Trade Representative Jamison Greer recently said the decision reflects ongoing trade concerns, including what the administration calls persistent trade deficits and unresolved trade irritants with both neighboring countries. Scott Reed, a political analyst based in Ottawa, responded to Greer's comment.
9: It reflects the fact that they are purchasing goods that they want and often that they get at a preferred rate from Canada.
7: President Trump has repeatedly criticized the agreement and recently warned he could abandon it or

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1: 6:32 MNC News time. I'm Tommy Lee in the MNC News Center. Michiana Mornings continues with this look at our top local stories, including an Elkhart police officer who has been arrested on invasion of privacy charges. Yesterday, Elkhart Sheriff's Office detectives arrested Corporal Tyler Koppel on two preliminary misdemeanor charges. The 30-year-old could face charges of invasion of privacy. He's being held at the Elkhart County Corrections Facility while the investigation continues. Koppel had been on paid administrative leave since June 30th. No other details have been released. The Elkhart County Homicide Unit is conducting an investigation after a body was discovered in Elkhart. Officials say that a man was reported sleeping next to an apartment building just before 7 a.m. Monday. First responders found the unidentified man a short time later, still located a few blocks from the intersection of Toledo and Middleton Run Roads in Elkhart. They pronounced him dead at the scene. Homicide has taken over the investigation per protocol. No further information has been released there. A major stretch of roadway in Elkhart County is suddenly out of service after the ground gave way.
2: Elkhart County officials said County Road 35 east of Goshen has been closed after a large sinkhole opened, stretching across the roadway near Clinton Frame Church. The Millersburg Clinton Fire Department called it completely impassable. Officials say 4 to 6 inches of rain fell in the area over the past 72 hours, likely contributing to the collapse. Brian Ford, MNC News.
1: WSBT reports that residents are being asked to avoid that area altogether for the foreseeable future. The Indiana Department of Revenue has released several key updates to its state tax guidelines.
3: The revisions reflect new laws passed during the 2026 legislative session, including changes to sales tax exemptions for nonprofit organizations. The state has also updated its tax bulletins to reflect the new fuel tax rates for compressed and liquefied natural gas, which just went into effect July 1st. These new motor carrier fuel tax rates will stay in effect through June of next year. John Zimney, MNC News.
1: The Environmental Protection Agency is awarding the village of Stevensville a brownfields grant to clean up and restore the former Anstey foundry site. The grant totals over $733,000, and they say that the funding will improve the environment while supporting economic development and future job growth in the area. Indiana's bordering states with larger budgets are targeting the same travelers, according to Amy Howell with the Indiana Destination Development Corporation. She told Inside Indiana Business that the challenge is keeping tourism numbers growing.
4: We are very similar to our bordering states, so we have to market to them what is different. And so we talk of that we have a national park, the resort community of French Lick, the Pete Dye Golf Trail around the state.
1: Howell says that people want to come and stay in Indiana rather than just sightsee. And hunters in Indiana can now apply for reserved hunts online at gooutdoorsin.com.
5: The application period includes private and public land hunts with a deadline of July 29th. Applicants must possess a valid hunting license for the specific hunt they are applying for and pay a $1 tech fee per application. Results will be determined through random computerized draws, and applicants will be notified via email. Various types of hunts are available, including dove, teal, early goose, squirrel, and youth deer hunts in different counties and wildlife areas. Victor Garcia, MNC News.
1: 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All proceeds benefit Resale to the Rescue, which is a $20 per person or $150 for a team of eight event. We're looking forward to it. 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
1: Well, on the roads, we are starting to get a little bit busier in the downtown South Bend area. Especially, I'm seeing big backups right now at Main and LaSalle. Usual intersections along Sample and Eddy Street are starting to get busy as well. But the toll road and bypass both still look pretty good at the moment. Capitol Avenue kind of busy. Also, McKinley in Osceola, you've got some backups as well to deal with. Otherwise, not too bad. There is construction that you're going to want to keep in mind today.
5: Cleveland Road is closed between Fir Road and Capitol Avenue for utility installation and relocation work. Detour using Beacon Parkway. East Victoria Street is closed at an address in the 1300 block for a water main repair. Detour with Clyde, Altgeld, and Twickenham. And Diamond Avenue is closed from Portage Avenue to California Avenue for paving and speed bump installation. Detours are set up. If you see a crash or a backup, call or text us at 574-2595-953.
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6: Now, from the Glass Doctor of Indiana Weather Center, here's your Storm Alert weather forecast.
7: Mostly sunny skies today. Warm temperatures, we get up right around 83 this afternoon with light wind. Overnight tonight, we have mostly clear skies. We'll drop back down to 63. And then for Wednesday, a few more clouds, but still partly sunny. High temperatures getting up around 86. Our next chance of rain rolls in on Thursday. I'm WSBT 22 Chief Meteorologist Carrie Pujol.
1: Thank you, Carrie. 65 degrees this morning. On the way in 2 minutes on Michiana Mornings, a proposal about Indiana's property tax system. 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
8: Hey man, Casey Hendrickson here. I know you're used to me kind of being animated and amped up during these live endorsements, but I actually just want to sit down and talk to you about something. 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
1: 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Indiana State Representative J.D. Prescott has proposed abolishing the state's property tax system and replacing it with a 7% sales tax on services. Prescott says the changes will wipe out administrative costs and spread the tax burden based on consumption.
11: It's a complete repeal of the property tax system, including the assessments, all business personal property, property taxes across the board for homeowners, for businesses, for rental properties, all property tax types.
1: Services like health care, dental, education, and daycare would remain exempt from the new service tax. The federal government is officially shutting down the so-called Department of Government Efficiency that planned to cut the federal budget by $1 trillion. It did not live up to that promise. Here's Fox Business's Darren Bothell.
12: As of the deadline this past Saturday, the Department of Government Efficiency fell short of that goal by $785 billion. But now Scott Cooper and the Office of Personnel Management is going long.
13: You know, OPM is a cross-functional agency, so like I can't reach into HHS and say, you must stop spending in this area. What we are trying to do is, look, we've set a set of rules and policies, and we are helping manage them.
12: Doge left with parting words on X. Good stewardship of taxpayer dollars and accountable government are not temporary initiatives. We hope those principles endure long into America's next 250 years. Embodying the same spirit as billionaire Elon Musk, who helped start Doge.
1: Musk initially promised to cut the budget by $2 trillion. He and the president also promised refund checks from those savings, and those never manifested. On the way in 2 minutes, a check of your top trending stories and your forecast. 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
2: MNC News Time, 6:44, and a study in Michigan has uncovered a gene that might lower colorectal cancer risks. Scientists at the Barbara N. Karmanos Cancer Institute and Wayne State University, working in Detroit, have uncovered a naturally occurring gene variant that appears to lower the risk. About 14% of people carry the gene. They say more research is necessary before any changes to patient care can happen, and regular screenings remain the best defense. And a new study finds that Americans are becoming more selective about the supplements that they take.
3: Research published in JAMA Network Open finds Americans are moving beyond the traditional multivitamin in favor of more targeted supplements. Researchers from Memorial Sloan Kettering Cancer Center and the Harvard T.H. Chan School of Public Health analyzed National Health Survey data spanning 1999 through 2023. Overall supplement use climbed from 51 to 60%, while multivitamin use slipped slightly. Instead, more people are choosing products like magnesium, zinc, turmeric, and vitamin D, with the biggest increase among adults 65 and older. Researchers say the trend reflects growing interest in supplements aimed at specific health concerns rather than the all-in-one approach. Gianna Gelosi, Fox News.
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1: 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Traffic update.
2: Roads are actually overall looking pretty good, as per usual. Nothing really out of the ordinary to pass along. Capitol Avenue's plenty busy. Downtown South Bend starting to get that way, especially at that intersection of Main and LaSalle. MLK starting to see some backups as well. But it's not surprising when you scan out on the map. There are so many traffic projects, construction projects rather, right now, all around the river in downtown South Bend. It's amazing that anything really gets through. Mayflower and Western on the west side also moving a little slow. The toll road and bypass both look great so far this morning. There is construction that you need to keep in mind today.
4: West Douglas Road will have westbound lane restrictions for concrete road restorations. Traffic will be reduced to one through lane in each direction between the intersection of Sean Street and State Road 23. And Vanis Street has a lane restriction between Twickenham and State Road 23 for milling and paving. If you see a crash or a backup, call or text us at 574-2595-953.
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1: Now, from the Glass Doctor of Indiana Weather Center, here's your Storm Alert weather forecast.
5: Mostly sunny skies today. Warm temperatures, we get up right around 83 this afternoon with light wind. Overnight tonight, we have mostly clear skies. We'll drop back down to 63. And then for Wednesday, a few more clouds, but still partly sunny. High temperatures getting up around 86. Our next chance of rain rolls in on Thursday. I'm WSBT 22 Chief Meteorologist Carrie Pujol.
2: 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We have 66 degrees this morning, your forecast covered by Chrisman Custom Painting. 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
6: Thanks, Tommy. Here's your FIFA World Cup update. Unfortunately, Belgium yesterday ended the impressive World Cup run of the United States. They had a clinical attacking display. The U.S. briefly leveled the match at one apiece, but Belgium pulled away in the second half with three unanswered goals to book a quarterfinal showdown with Spain, winning 4-1 over the U.S. Speaking of Spain, they beat Portugal yesterday, and, a disciplined defensive performance there and a lone goal. That was enough to send Spain to the quarterfinals. And again, they'll be meeting up with Belgium. Today, you got two more matchups. You got Argentina, the defending champions. They'll take on Egypt today at noon. Then tonight, you have Switzerland and Colombia at 4 o'clock. So looking ahead, France and Morocco, they have a date on July 9th. Spain and Belgium, that'll be July 10th. England and Norway, that's July 11th. And of course, the winner of Argentina and Egypt versus the winner of Switzerland and Colombia on July 11th. We'll see you folks back later on for another look at sports.
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2: MNC News Time, 6:51. I'm Tommy Lee sitting in on this Tuesday morning. 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If you need to fill up your gas tank, this would be a good day to do it. The statewide average for gas in Indiana, $3.04 a gallon, according to AAA. That is down 16 cents from where it was last week, down 43 cents from last month, and that is 74 cents lower than the national average. An Indiana veteran has received a national honor for his work in helping service members find stable housing.
7: Robert Bobby Durbin, a bridge housing navigator with IntiCare Veteran Services, was presented with the 2026 Unsung Hero Award by the National Coalition for Homeless Veterans in Washington, D.C. Durbin is a retired Army Infantry First Sergeant who joined IntiCare back in 2023. His team says his advocacy was pivotal in helping the nonprofit serve nearly 500 veterans through rapid rehousing programs last year, while preventing evictions for more than 90 others. IntiCare leaders say Durbin does not see cases. He sees men and women who served our country and deserve someone to fight for them. Jeanette Cruz, Network Indiana.
2: And a Toby Keith classic is soaring back to the top of the charts. 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
8: I'm brought to you. courtesy. Toby Keith's 2002 classic Courtesy of the Red, White, and Blue, the late legend's iconic post 9/11 anthem, was the soundtrack of America's 250th birthday. According to Spotify, the Keith classic was the number one most streamed song in the U.S. on July 4th, racking up more than 3.5 million streams and marking the song's first ever trip to the top of the streamer's U.S. chart. Bruce Springsteen's Born in the USA came in at number two. Elle Langley's Choosing Texas took number three. Leonard Skinner's Sweet Home Alabama grabbed fourth. And rounding out the top five, Miley Cyrus's Party in the USA. Michelle Polino, Fox News.
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2: And on the roads, we are still seeing some slowdowns in the usual spots. Nothing out of the ordinary so far this morning. We're liking that. As far as the weather goes, got a couple of beautiful days ahead of us. How about this? Sunshine, no rain potential, calm winds, mid-80s for the highs, mid-60s for the lows. It's going to be like living in San Diego for the next 2 days here. Right now, we're sitting at 65 degrees. Rain potential returns, by the way, Thursday and Friday, and another dry weekend, and then a heat dome again next week, but should not be as bad as it was the previous week. Right now, we're sitting at 65 degrees.
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12: Why are people moving to a country if their goal is to instill the values from the country they came from rather than assimilate into, I believe, Western culture, civilization that is far more in keeping with what I believe is God's intention, which is that we are meant to live in freedom, but you have to embrace freedom to live in it. 10% of Europe thinks that America has abandoned them. No, they've abandoned us. 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Where is their moral compass?
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12: All right, inflation fears are back as the Treasury yields now hit their highest levels in nearly 20 years. What does that mean for your money? What does that mean for your retirement savings? What does that mean for your quality of life in retirement? 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
2: D. MNC News Time is 6:58, and, well, it is day two of the preliminary hearing for the alleged assassination of Turning Point USA founder Charlie Kirk. Fox's Charlie Painter was in Provo, Utah, with details on that first day.
13: The group of family and supporters, including Donald Trump Jr., took up the first two rows of the gallery. Also in court, the parents of Tyler Robinson, who sat with some relatives. And as court began, Erica appeared very emotional, at times wiping tears with a handkerchief, at one point laying her head on Charlie's mother's shoulder. The first witness, Chris Bagley, was on duty at Utah Valley University that day. And as he began to describe hearing the gunshot and seeing Charlie fall, Erica Kirk immediately stood up and several others followed her out of the courtroom. Bagley then went on to testify about racing to that gravel roof where prosecutors believe Robinson fired that fatal shot.
2: And there's a nationwide blackout impacting millions of people in Cuba.
10: Cuban authorities haven't yet said what caused this mass power cut, but this was the third nationwide blackout this year. These are in part due to an aging power grid and a US-imposed oil blockade that has cut off the island's fuel supply. The Cuban government says vital services are protected, but the lack of power is making it hard for citizens to sleep and work in the heat. The island's president has accused the United States of trying to incite social unrest. Cuba produces only 40% of the fuel it needs. Jonathan Savage, Fox News.
2: MNC News time is 7 o'clock. Laura Smith joining us shortly here in the MNC newsroom. 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Thank you for spending some of your Tuesday morning with us here on Michiana Morning.
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15: Bounced by Belgium. I'm Chris Foster, Fox News. Team USA is eliminated from the World Cup soccer tournament in the round of 16, losing 4-1 in a match where not much went right.
16: The U.S. tied the score at 1 when Malik Tillman scored on a free kick in the 31st minute. But 61 seconds later, Belgium reclaimed the lead when Charles de Ketelaar scored his second goal in just the 33rd minute. After halftime, Belgium made it 3-1 of the 57th minute before one more score during stoppage time.
15: Fox's Jared Max, the loss in Seattle means every host team, including Canada and Mexico, are now out. President Trump is in Turkey, just arriving for a two-day NATO summit, again accusing allies of not pulling their weight.
10: From defense spending to Greenland to not joining the war on Iran, the last year has seen plenty of sources of dispute between President Trump and the NATO alliance.
17: I just want loyalty. You know, we're so loyal to them.
10: Speaking last month in the Oval Office, NATO allies are promising to take on more of the burden of defending Europe. Secretary General Mark Rutte promises that is happening.
18: We are stronger together in NATO with partners to ensure the freedom and security we all hold dear.
10: In Ankara, Turkey, Jonathan Savage, Fox News.
15: Maine Democrat Senate candidate Graham Plattner says he is postponing campaign events indefinitely and considering his political future, accused of raping a woman in 2021.
19: 41-year-old Maine resident Jenny Rassicot told Politico that 5 years ago, a drunken Plattner entered her home uninvited, then forced her to have sex against her will, a claim that Plattner denies. And the political fallout is ongoing. Allies like Representative Ro Khanna and Senator Ruben Gallego have withdrawn their support. And Senate Minority Leader Chuck Schumer joined a growing chorus of Democrats calling for Plattner to drop out of the race.
15: Fox's Max Gordon. Plattner has until next Monday to withdraw and be replaced on the ballot by a candidate chosen by the Maine State Democratic Party. America's listening to Fox News.
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15: This is day two of a hearing in Utah to determine whether there's enough evidence to try Tyler Robinson for Charlie Kirk's murder. A judge will decide. His family, including widow Erica Kirk, left during some of the testimony yesterday.
13: The first witness, Chris Bagley, was on duty at Utah Valley University that day. And as he began to describe hearing the gunshot and seeing Charlie fall, Erica Kirk immediately stood up and several others followed her out of the courtroom. Bagley then went on to testify about racing to that gravel roof where prosecutors believe Robinson fired that fatal shot.
15: Fox's Chandley Painter in Provo, Utah. An accused murderer in the country illegally is due back in court today.
3: Venezuelan national Jose Medina expected in court here in Chicago for a status hearing in the murder of Loyola freshman Sheridan Gorman, who was gunned down in March along Chicago's lakefront. Her mother posting a heartfelt tribute to her daughter Monday on what would have been Gorman's 19th birthday, writing in part, "Happy birthday in heaven, our beautiful girl. You are loved beyond words. You are missed beyond measure." Sure.
15: That's Fox's Jeff Manasso. It's been 6.5 years since Prince Harry withdrew from royal duties. Now living in California, he is now back in the United Kingdom for a few days.
21: Prince Harry is going it alone in London this week for the start of the one-year countdown to his Invictus Games, which he launched in 2014 for wounded veterans. His wife, Meghan Markle, and their two children, Prince Archie and Princess Lilibet, did not join him due to security reasons. He will also not be staying at Buckingham Palace, despite formally accepting King Charles's invitation to, which Harry's spokesman says was later withdrawn. Prince Harry is also set to learn the result of the court case he and other prominent people like Elton John and Elizabeth Hurley brought against the British tabloids.
15: Fox's Tanya J. Powers ahead of the opening bell on Wall Street. NASDAQ futures are down 1%. Dow futures are up 54 points. I'm Chris Foster, Fox News.
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2: 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I'm Tommy Lee in the MNC News Center. This is the 7th of July, a Tuesday, and the news continues with our top local stories here on Michiana Morning. Part of Ewing Avenue in South Bend was closed Monday morning while crews battled a fire at a church.
22: There were reports of a fire at the Maranatha Fellowship Seventh-day Sabbath Church just after 5 a.m. WSBT reports that crews attempted to enter the building but were turned away by high heat and deteriorating conditions. Firefighters said that a thrift store inside the church helped feed the fire. After the flames were knocked down, the fire reignited around 7:30 a.m. Part of the roof collapsed and there was no word of anyone in the building at the time of the fire. No injuries were reported. Heather Starr, MNC News.
2: Maranatha Fellowship pastor Dr. Kathy Neely told WSBT that she received a call about the fire and was in total shock, adding, "But our faith is strong. We are very resolute." Plans for the proposed Midwest Continental Divide Trail in western St. Joseph County could be put on hold.
23: Several county elected officials are calling for the project to be suspended after hearing concerns from residents. The proposal would create a commission to study the feasibility of a bike trail connecting natural areas in western St. Joseph County. State Representative Jake Teschke says he initially supported the idea, but now believes the project deserves another look, particularly over concerns involving property owners and the possible use of eminent domain. County Commissioners Tony Hazen and Carl Baxmeyer, along with council members Joe Thomas and Randy Figg, have also voiced support for suspending the project. Brian Ford, MNC News.
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2: It's actually looking fairly calm this morning. Downtown South Bend, not the usual mess that it usually is. So we'll take that. Toll Road bypass, both looking pretty good. Capitol Avenue, very busy though, of course, especially at the intersections. And 23 is starting to get a little busy as well, especially in the northern part of South Bend, north of Notre Dame. Otherwise, not shabby. As far as construction goes, okay, a little more shabby.
4: County Road 35 east of Goshen is closed for the foreseeable future after recent heavy rains opened a large sinkhole across the roadway near Clinton Frame Church. Officials say it's completely impassable. East 12th Street in Mishawaka has eastbound traffic shut down from Laurel to Campbell for the reconstruction project. Barricades and signs are in place. And watch for a closure in the 500 block of St. Vincent Street from Lawrence Street to Hill Street due to sewer work. Detour using Hill. If you see a crash or a backup, call or text us at 574-2595-953.
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14: Now, from the Glass Doctor of Indiana Weather Center, here's your Storm Alert weather forecast.
5: Mostly sunny skies today. Warm temperatures, we get up right around 83 this afternoon with light wind. Overnight tonight, we have mostly clear skies. We'll drop back down to 63. And then for Wednesday, a few more clouds, but still partly sunny. High temperatures getting up around 86. Our next chance of rain rolls in on Thursday. I'm WSBT 22 Chief Meteorologist Carrie Pujol.
2: Thank you, Carrie. We have 66 degrees this morning. And on the way in 60 seconds, pursue a degree or pursue an apprenticeship. Many Hoosier students are choosing the latter over the former. We'll explain. 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
2: MNC News Time, 10 minutes after 7 o'clock. 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A federal judge has ruled that the state court in LaPorte County is the right venue for three cases connected to last year's New Prairie baseball team bus crash. Sean Eckeson, driving a box truck for Amazon at the time of the crash, struck the two minibuses and tested positive for fentanyl. He pleaded guilty and was sentenced to 9 years. Amazon argued the cases should remain in federal court, claiming St. Joseph County law enforcement could not be sued for calling off the chase. The judge rejected that argument, and the trial will be held in LaPorte County, where the crash took place. No start date has been set. More Hoosier students are choosing apprenticeships as an alternative to a four-year college degree.
23: Indiana now has more than 22,000 active apprentices, ranking fourth in the nation. Since taking office in 2025, Governor Braun has approved $6.25 million in federal funding to expand apprenticeship programs. Braun said students should learn about apprenticeships earlier in high school, arguing that many have been encouraged to pursue college degrees they never complete. Many Indiana schools now partner with local employers to connect students with apprenticeship opportunities, helping them move directly into high-paying careers in the skilled trades and other industries. Brian Ford, MNC News.
2: The city of South Bend has launched its 2026 Neighborhood Ignite grant program.
22: 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Last year's grants funded neighborhood signs, park improvements, tree planting, a covered bus shelter, and other projects. Applications are open through September 30, with one-on-one project meetings available through July 17. More information is available on the city's website. Heather Starr, MNC News.
2: The State House Democratic Caucus announced that they have filled ballot vacancies to contest 97 out of 100 House seats this November. That's the highest number of contested seats for the party this century. House Democratic leader Phil Giaquinta says that the record-breaking recruitment shows momentum, arguing that Hoosiers are ready for a break from the Republican supermajority. And a Michigan facility is marking a major national milestone with a new project that's rolling out on the road.
4: At the Gus Harrison Correctional Facility in Adrian, the Michigan Department of Corrections is producing red, white, and blue semi-quincentennial license plates to mark America's 250th anniversary. Officials say the design was recreated using a 1976 bicentennial plate as a reference, with inmates helping manufacture more than 1.5 million plates annually at the state-run facility. The special plates are available now through Michigan Security of State offices and participating dealerships. Victor Garcia, MNC News.
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11: 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Good morning. The Miami Correctional Facility's warden is stepping down after over 3 years on the job. Brian English announced his resignation on social media. The facility's ICE unit faced scrutiny after detainees have died since last year. Not long after a detainee died in April, dozens of protesters joined Indiana Congressman Andre Carson outside the facility. Carson says he has had issues with the medical care that he heard inmates were getting there.
2: And new numbers from the CDC say death rates in the U.S. have fallen to a record low.
12: The Centers for Disease Control and Prevention says provisional data show that last year the U.S. death rate fell to the lowest rate recorded in more than a century of tracking. Death rates in America have fallen 22% since the height of the COVID-19 pandemic in 2021. The CDC's Vital Statistics Rapid Release Report says the top causes of death in the U.S. followed longstanding patterns. Heart disease was number one, followed by cancer, unintentional injuries, which includes drug overdoses, strokes, chronic lower respiratory disease, Alzheimer's disease, and diabetes. Death rates were the highest among males, older adults, and black people. Tanya J. Powers, Fox News.
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2: Well, the map says things are actually pretty calm this morning. State Road 23 is pretty busy in the northern part of South Bend, and we're still seeing the usual suspects cause problems. That would be Eddy Street and Sample Street. All of those intersections are busy, plus downtown South Bend. Main and LaSalle is the big grind to a halt type place with all the construction that's going on around that part of downtown South Bend. We do also have other construction for you to keep in mind.
4: 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East Victoria Street is closed in an address in the 1300 block for a water main repair. Detour with Clyde, Altgeld, and Twickenham. And Diamond Avenue is closed from Portage Avenue to California Avenue for paving and speed bump installation. Detours are set up. 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
10: Now, from the Glass Doctor of Indiana Weather Center, here's your Storm Alert weather forecast.
5: Mostly sunny skies today. Warm temperatures. We get up right around 83 this afternoon with light wind. Overnight tonight, we have mostly clear skies. We'll drop back down to 63. And then for Wednesday, a few more clouds, but still partly sunny. High temperatures getting up around 86. Our next chance of rain rolls in on Thursday. I'm WSBT 22 Chief Meteorologist Carrie Pujol.
2: Thank you, Carrie. We have 67 degrees.
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3: 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Turning to health news now. July is UV Awareness Month.
4: This is House Call for Health. July is UV Awareness Month. The American Academy of Dermatology Association wants to make sure everyone knows UV is the root cause of most skin cancers and for people to take precautions. The association says practicing safe sun should happen all year, not just in the summer, and they recommend following three steps. Seek shade when appropriate, wear sun-protective clothing, and apply a broad-spectrum water-resistant sunscreen with an SPF of 30 or higher. But your skin isn't the only thing to protect from the sun. You should also take care of your eyes. The American Academy of Ophthalmology says too much sun can raise your risk of eye diseases and other problems like cataracts and eye cancers and snow blindness. They suggest wearing sunglasses with UV protection and a broad brim hat and to never look directly at the sun. For more health news, go to foxnewshealth.com. 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
3: And a new tick-borne virus is spreading rapidly.
5: It's called the Powassan virus. CDC reports a rapid spread to historic highs, 76 cases last year. Like Lyme disease, it's primarily transmitted to humans through an infected deer tick or woodchuck tick. But unlike Lyme disease, which is an infectious bacterial illness, antibiotics are no help against Powassan, which is a virus with no vaccine. Rapid transmission, 15 minutes. Fever, headache, vomiting, and weakness. Some may be asymptomatic, but progress to severe neurological effects, inflammation of the brain, meningitis, confusion, seizures, and for 10%, death. Therese Crowley, Fox News.
3: 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It's 7:23.
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1: And as far as the weather goes, we are looking for today and tomorrow to be the best days of the week. Going to be gorgeous, highs in the mid-80s, lows in the mid-60s. Sunshine, calm winds, clear skies, perfect conditions for outdoor plans, including finally getting that lawn mowed. Sorry to be the bearer of that news. Right now we're sitting at 67 degrees as we head to the pump.
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3: I'm Liz Klayman, and this is the Fox Business Report.
4: Samsung Electronics expects its profit in the current quarter to top combined earnings for the last 3 years, but the stock is skidding. In addition to making cell phones and appliances, it's a major chip maker supplying the artificial intelligence buildup. Samsung could be seeing profit taking after the run-up in its stock. Also, investors are back to feeling cautious about massive spending on AI. SpaceX joins the NASDAQ 100 index today. Investors holding some funds tied to the index will be impacted. However, the Wall Street Journal says the impact will be limited. Though SpaceX has a $2.1 trillion market cap, it had a limited number of shares available to trade publicly when it went public. Crude oil prices rose moderately this morning after reports of Iranian attacks on commercial vessels. That's your Fox Business Report. I'm Jenny Coselda. Invested in you.
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6: A mostly dry and somewhat pleasant day trying to unfold across the Hoosier State. I'm Chief Meteorologist Ryan Martin with Hoosier Ag Today's Indiana Farm Forecast. Sunshine, the biggest feature in our forecast here today as we get into this afternoon. I guess I'm not going to rule out some pop-up scattered showers and thunderstorms trying to fire off down near the Ohio River. This feature is more in Kentucky and Tennessee, but we can see stuff in southern Indiana. And that goes away as we approach midnight. Moving into tomorrow, sunshine, blue sky in most areas again. Once again, afternoon thunderstorm potential down south of I-70. And you notice that's sneaking farther north. That's because warmer, more humid air is sneaking farther north as well. The second part of this week, I think, is humid. And we have a chance of thunderstorms, especially as we move from overnight Thursday night through Friday. Statewide, we can see anywhere from a quarter to three quarters of an inch out of that. And the weekend is going to be a little bit muggy, but not as hot. I'm Ryan Martin.
1: Thank you, Ryan. 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Once again, looking at that weather forecast, a gorgeous couple of days. I said earlier, it's going to be like living in San Diego for the next couple of days. Highs in the mid-80s, lows in the mid-60s. Calm winds, no chances of rain, plenty of sunshine and clear skies. Zippity-doo-dah, zippity-day. It's going to be pretty sweet, so take advantage of it. Get that lawn mowed and just sit and relax and enjoy the fact that we're not having heat indices in the 100s again. It's 7:30.
7: News. I'm Gianna Gelosi. President Trump arriving in Turkey for the NATO summit, where he's expected to restore Turkey's access to F-35 fighter jets.
8: Israeli Prime Minister Benjamin Netanyahu has voiced strong opposition to allowing Turkey back into the F-35 program. Israel is currently the only country in the Middle East that operates F-35s.
7: Fox's Lucas Tomlinson, a growing list of Democrats now calling on Maine Senate candidate Graham Platner to drop out of the race after a woman spoke out accusing him of rape.
9: She says he entered her Maine home uninvited late one night while intoxicated and forced himself on her. A number of Democratic lawmakers and groups, including some who originally supported Platner, are now calling on him to drop out of the

0: race. And this includes Senators Chuck Schumer and Kirsten Gillibrand, the Senate Majority PAC, and Governors Tim Walz and J.B. Pritzker.
1: Fox's Douglas Zader. Plattner denies the allegations. 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
3: MNC News time is 7:32. I'm Tommy Lee along with Laura Smith in the MNC News Center. Michiana Mornings continues with this look at our top local stories. An Elkhart police officer has been arrested on invasion of privacy charges. Yesterday, Sheriff's Office detectives arrested Corporal Tyler Koppel on two preliminary misdemeanor charges. The 30-year-old could be facing official charges of invasion of privacy when they're declared. He's being held at the Elkhart County Corrections Facility while the investigation continues. Koppel had been on paid administrative leave since June 30th of this year. No other details have been released about the case. The Elkhart County Homicide Unit is conducting an investigation after a body was discovered in Elkhart. Officials say that the unidentified man was reported sleeping next to an apartment building just before 7 a.m. Monday. First responders found him a short time later, still located a few blocks from the intersection of Toledo and Middleton Run Roads in Elkhart, and they pronounced him dead at the scene. Homicide has taken over the investigation per protocol, and no other info has been released. Thanks to heavy rains, a big old sinkhole has opened up in a major stretch of roadway in Elkhart County.
4: Elkhart County officials said County Road 35 east of Goshen has been closed after a large sinkhole opened, stretching across the roadway near Clinton Frame Church. The Millersburg Clinton Fire Department called it completely impassable. Officials say 4 to 6 inches of rain fell in the area over the past 72 hours, likely contributing to the collapse. Brian Ford, MNC News.
3: WSBT reports residents are being asked to avoid the area altogether for the foreseeable future. Developer Dave Matthews has filed objections in federal bankruptcy court in an effort to block specific claims against his business. Court records show Matthews has been unable to refinance after a bankruptcy filing, which he says is the fault of ongoing legal action involving the South Bend Redevelopment Commission. He's attempting to legally restructure millions in debt while operating the apartments at 300 East LaSalle Avenue. Just like every other school district in the state, students in the South Bend Community School Corporation are going to have to keep their cell phones turned off and out of sight when they head back to the classroom.
5: The new policy follows a state law that limits phone use during class, lunch, passing periods, study halls, and other school activities. Students will be required to store their phones in their lockers unless an exception applies. Exceptions include students with an IEP or 504 plan, medical need, language translation needs, or emergencies. Heather Starr, MNC News.
3: A presidential aircraft upgrade is drawing some attention after a high-profile trip tied to a national conservation celebration, in North Dakota. And this new jet has a direct tie to Indiana.
6: President Trump flew aboard a refurbished Boeing 747AI serving as Air Force One to Medora, North Dakota for events marking the opening of the Theodore Roosevelt Presidential Library. The $400 million jet, originally owned by Qatar, was upgraded for presidential use with involvement from L3Harris Technologies, which has extensive operations in Fort Wayne. The plane's expected to remain in temporary service before later becoming a library display at the Trump Library in Florida. John Simney, MNC News.
3: Lake Michigan College's Board of Trustees has approved the general operating budget for the school's upcoming fiscal year. WSJM reports that it includes a 1.86 increase in total spending over fiscal year 2026. LMC says that its largest expense is the workforce, which is typical of most institutions. The budget includes nearly $700,000 in LMC Foundation scholarships for 100 students. And finally, tourism is not just about vacations. It's an economic development strategy filling hotel rooms and filling shops across Indiana. Data from the state's Destination Development Corporation showed that Indiana welcomed over 80 million visitors in 2024.
7: We've been on the upswing the past few years. COVID really brought to light our natural resources in the state, our state parks. We got our national park finally.
3: Amy Howell there with the corporation telling Inside Indiana Business that people are noticing that they want to come to Indiana to not just visit, but to live here, work here, and go to school here. It's coming back. 95.3 MNC Trivia Night is set for Thursday, August 6th from 6 to 8 at the Mont upstairs at Monterey Mexican Bar and Grill. All proceeds benefit Resale to the Rescue. It's $20 per person or $150 for a team of eight. Text Trivia to 45364 or visit 953mnc.com to register.
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3: I'm not going to lie. It's looking pretty sweet out there today. The roads, not nearly as much to talk about as we usually have. Except for, of course, a lot of the construction projects that are out there.
8: West Douglas Road will have westbound lane restrictions for concrete road restorations. Traffic will be reduced to one through lane in each direction between the intersection of Shawn Street and State Road 23. And Vanis Street has a lane restriction between Twickenham and State Road 23 for milling and paving. If you see a crash or a backup, call or text us at 574-2595-953.
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2: Now, from the Glass Doctor of Indiana Weather Center, here's your Storm Alert weather forecast.
9: Mostly sunny skies today. Warm temperatures, we get up right around 83 this afternoon with light wind. Overnight tonight, we have mostly clear skies. We'll drop back down to 63. And then for Wednesday, a few more clouds, but still partly sunny. High temperatures getting up around 86. Our next chance of rain rolls in on Thursday. I'm WSBT 22 Chief Meteorologist Carrie Pujol.
3: Thank you, Carrie. 67 degrees this morning, and on the way in 2 minutes on Michiana Mornings, America's current love affair with soccer, even though it ended with a little bit of heartbreak last night, has resulted in a betting boom. We'll break it all down. 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
17: Well, sadly, the United States run at the FIFA World Cup is over.
18: The United States has been eliminated from the FIFA World Cup, falling to Belgium 4-1 on Monday in the round of 16. Belgium struck first in this game, but Mark Tillman for the second straight game scored on a free kick as the U.S. tied things up at 1. But 2 minutes later, Belgium took the lead right back.
19: Trossard to the byline, gets a cross into Ketelaar's rising up, and Belgium retake the lead. Moments later, Charles de Ketelaar climbs the ladder, his second goal, and the U.S. right back where they were.
18: Courtesy of Fox, Charles de Ketelaar with the goal. They would tack on two more in the second half as Belgium advances to the quarterfinals to face Spain. Tony Genualdo, Fox News.
3: And the 2026 FIFA World Cup has fueled a massive betting boom across the United States, but government and sports officials are raising alarms over a surge in illicit gambling and criminal activity linked to the tournament.
20: Industry analysts expect fans to set record gambling numbers, even more than the Super Bowl. Some analysts predict more than $50 billion in global wagers. Deutsche Bank projects $3.3 billion in wagers through U.S. sports books, led by sites like DraftKings and FanDuel. While legal sports betting explodes, experts say it makes it hard to rein in other sports betting. In college sports, some betting is legal, but gray areas are plentiful. Prop bets are growing increasingly controversial. Just last week, former NBA player Malik Beasley and five others were the latest in a group of people indicted in a sports betting ring.
3: That is David Spunt reporting from Washington for Fox News. While Malik Beasley has denied allegations that he manipulated his on-court performance to enrich sports bettors, his case has underscored growing concerns from the Center for Internet Security and other integrity watchdogs that mega sporting events are increasingly being exploited by organized crime networks for money laundering and fraud.
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17: MNC News Time is 7:45. A Burger King employee in Muncie is accused of using his phone to steal money from customers during drive-through transactions. Police arrested 29-year-old Dylan Rexford on preliminary charges of fraud, attempted fraud, and theft. Investigators say customers reported unauthorized charges after buying food at the restaurant. According to court documents, Rexford admitted using a Cash App to take money from customers by tapping their credit cards against his phone before completing their purchases. Industrious young man.
3: And some seniors on Medicare may be able to pay just $50 a month for weight loss medications. Dr. Mehmet Oz says that they see weight loss as a key to ensuring healthy lives for Americans, and making these medications more accessible will help.
0: Americans, if they want to be healthy enough to live their best life, literally to watch flyovers, celebrations of the kind we're having today, but also walk their kids down the aisle for a wedding, celebrate grandkids, they've got to be able to overcome illnesses. And one of the challenges you face across America is we're just a heavy country. We're twice as fat as the Europeans. We're 10 times heavier than the Japanese.
3: Dr. Oz also says the Trump administration is working to lower costs for other goods as well.
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3: It's actually been a fairly quiet morning on the roads. Downtown South Bend in particular looks a lot better than it usually does at this point of the day. But we do have big backups along Main Street in LaSalle and also Main Street in Washington in the downtown area. Toll Road and Bypass both look pretty decent, except for a little bit of a backup that's going on right now. Just east of the 31 exit in the westbound lanes of the bypass. We've got some backups all the way past Miami Street right now. So be prepared for that. No word of a crash or anything out of the ordinary. It's just backed up at the moment. Other than that, keep in mind that there's construction you get to play with.
8: County Road 35 east of Goshen is closed for the foreseeable future after recent heavy rains opened a large sinkhole across the roadway near Clinton Frame Church. Officials say it's completely impassable. East 12th Street in Mishawaka has eastbound traffic shut down from Laurel to Campbell for the reconstruction project. Barricades and signs are in place. And watch for a closure in the 500 block of St. Vincent Street from Lawrence Street to Hill Street due to sewer work. Detour using Hill. If you see a crash or a backup, call or text us at 574-2595-953.
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2: Now, from the Glass Doctor of Indiana Weather Center, here's your Storm Alert weather forecast.
9: Mostly sunny skies today. Warm temperatures. We get up right around 83 this afternoon with light wind. Overnight tonight, we have mostly clear skies. We'll drop back down to 63. And then for Wednesday, a few more clouds, but still partly sunny. High temperatures getting up around 86. Our next chance of rain rolls in on Thursday. I'm WSBT 22 Chief Meteorologist Carrie Pujol.
3: Thank you, Carrie. Extending that forecast for the 5-day. Friday also has another round of hit or miss rain chances throughout the day, but it'll dry out in the evening with, again, highs in the low to mid 80s. A dry weekend ahead and maybe another heat dome next week, but it's not going to be nearly as miserable as the one we had last week. So good news there. It is time for sports, which means it is time for Josh Williams.
1: Thanks, Tommy. Here's your FIFA World Cup update. Unfortunately, Belgium yesterday ended the impressive World Cup run of the United States. They had a clinical attacking display. The U.S. briefly leveled the match at one apiece, but Belgium pulled away in the second half with 3 unanswered goals to book a quarterfinal showdown with Spain, winning 4-1 over the U.S. Speaking of Spain, they beat Portugal yesterday, and, a disciplined defensive performance there and a lone goal. That was enough to send Spain to the quarterfinals, and again, they'll be meeting up with Belgium. Today, you got 2 more matchups. You got Argentina, the defending champions. They'll take on Egypt today at noon. Then tonight, you have Switzerland and Colombia at 4 o'clock. So looking ahead, France and Morocco, they have a date on July 9th. Spain and Belgium, that'll be July 10th. England and Norway, that's July 11th. And of course, the winner of Argentina and Egypt versus the winner of Switzerland and Colombia on July 11th. We'll see you folks back later on for another look at sports.
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3: MNC News Time is 7:52, and well, it's time to check out Impressed Jewelry Creations, creating beautiful pieces for the moments that will last a lifetime.
17: I have four pieces on that I just got polished and repaired at Impress Jewelry Creation.
3: Oh, yeah?
17: This is my jewelry from my childhood.
3: Oh, I remember you talking
17: about this. In
3: Brazil,
17: yes.
3: Yeah.
17: And now I am wearing it, and it just, it feels so incredible. That is, it's the perfect place to go to get your jewelry appraised, repaired, polished, perfection. Okay? Now, here is The Daily with Brittany Bailey. Says, what is her name?
6: What did I walk into?
17: Mae West.
3: Brought to you by Sweetamine. Wow.
17: Yeah.
3: Brought to you by Sweetamine, the glycine miracle, and the science of living long and free from inflammation, just like Brittany!
6: Yeah.
17: Oh, yeah. She gets you free from inflammation. Everything
6: yes.
17: about her.
6: Well, last night was a lot of fun. The St. Joe County 4-H Fair hosted Hannah Harper, a winner of American Idol.
17: Oh, nice.
6: She was there on the main stage. Now, this was a free show. You just had to pay fair admission. Where can you see a show and get an elephant ear for $6?
3: Yeah, baby.
6: Quite the deal. And the sunset was just divine.
17: Oh.
6: Now, Hannah comes from a very musical background. Her dad worked in the mines and got a call from God that he needed to give his life to God and do music ministry. So they bought a bus, sold everything they owned, and they traveled around the nation from church to church, and they would perform this family band.
3: Very cool.
6: So she has a background in music and performing, and her dad was there to play the banjo. Amazing. Amazing. Her brothers play with her. Her uncle plays the fiddle. And she looked like an angel. Just such an angelic soul to be out there. So super fun. Super fun night. And while we was out there, I got to meet some super sweeties like Emma.
23: Hi, Emma. Are you having fun at the fair?
24: Yeah.
23: What have you been doing so far?
24: Eating cheese fries. I got a t-shirt.
23: It says, "Heck yeah, brother," from Hannah Harper. Are you excited for the show tonight?
24: Yeah. I wanted to eat ice cream. And so that's all that. I just wanted to eat.
17: Boy, Emma was, she ate.
6: Priority straight.
17: Ate a lot.
3: Food
17: yeah.
3: with a side order of live music.
6: So what is your favorite fair food?
3: Oh, man.
17: Lately, a pork tenderloin. I go to that, like, hut, like, one of, it's like Kiwanis or one of the, you know, clubs, and you get the gigantic, it looks like the planet Jupiter.
6: They are enormous.
17: Yeah, and then, but you have to put mayo on it, and my only difficulty is trying to get mayo on the whole thing while it's sticking outside of the bun and not getting it on your nose when you eat it.
6: Mm-hmm.
3: Yeah. Very true. For me, thousands of years ago, when puppies were the oldest animals and I was doing night shows and radio and going to the fair every night to broadcast live the whole show.
6: Wow.
3: Remember when we used to do that?
17: She wasn't born yet, Tom.
3: Yeah, that's true.
6: I thought you were going to say the puppies. You enjoyed eating puppies.
17: Yeah, puppies I'm so confused. Like, whoa.
3: Well, you know, with the right sauce, just about anything. No. I would always hit the Boots sausage stand. Boots sausage, and I don't see them that often at the fair anymore. It was this really good Italian sausage, and it had just this incredible bun attached to it. Mm. It was so good. I would eat that every night, never once got tired of it.
17: Tommy
3: it
17: loves buns.
3: It's just amazing.
17: He loves buns.
3: I love me some buns.
6: Oh, can't say the
17: that's
6: B
17: one
6: word,
17: of her,
6: Laura.
17: That's one of her favorite words.
6: I know. I just had to read a story that Pringles is coming out with Pringles flavored
17: buns.
6: But yeah.
17: What does that mean?
6: So they're going to taste like sour cream and chives, barbecue.
17: Buns?
6: They're Pringles infused. Yeah, isn't that cool? I think that's a great idea.
17: I'm going to eat those buns.
3: I'm just suddenly picturing Brittany in elementary school singing Hot Cross. Hot Cross.
6: There's just a couple of them. There's just three of them. That's up there.
17: She has word phobia.
6: Yes, it's a real thing.
17: Yeah.
3: Yeah, it is.
6: A real thing.
3: I can
17: What's
3: definitely
17: the other
3: agree
17: one?
3: With that.
17: What's the other one? Moist buns. She loves that word.
6: I get a picture. I think that's why I hate it so much.
17: You know, should have never told us.
6: I know.
17: Yeah. Because you're just going to get tormented by it for the rest of your life.
3: We're not going to lord that over you at all.
6: Well, I will feel like I have those today because I'll be out at the fair once again
3: today.
6: That's
3: true.
17: Oh, yeah, with her moist buns.
6: Yep, it's Kids Day. No, sausages. I'm talking
3: kids
6: about
3: day.
6: Getting... It's Kids Day.
3: Kids Day? How are you possibly going to get any use out of a Kids Day event?
6: I know my kids are actually super jealous because they're not coming with me.
17: Oh,
6: so
17: wait, this makes no sense.
6: I get to party on the Midway. It's for work, guys. Sorry, I got to work.
17: Oh, yeah.
3: So it's actually Kids Free Day.
17: She's going to be eating buns.
6: Corn dog.
3: The Daily with Brittany Bailey. Oh, goodness. It's MNC News Time at 7:58.
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3: Whoa, we got some big backups now in Osceola along Lincoln Way between Beach Road and, of course, County Line Road once again. So could be train related. That tends to happen. But big backups at the moment there. So be careful as you're out and about. As far as the weather goes, I've been saying it's going to be like living in San Diego for the next 2 days. Highs in the 80s. Lows in the 60s, sunshine, calm breeze, no chance of rain. It's going to be gorgeous. Go Chargers. Right now we're sitting at 68 degrees as we get ready to head around the world with our friends at Fox News Radio. Thank you so much for joining us once again here on Michiana Mornings, even if you were only here for The Daily with Brittany Bailey. We understand. It happens.
6: Yeah, apparently.
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3: It is 8 o'clock.
12: with friends like these. I'm Chris Foster, Fox News. President Trump's arrived in Turkey for a two-day NATO summit, meeting with allies he accuses of being disloyal for insufficient support in the military operation against Iran and not paying enough for their own defense. NATO is investing $40 billion over the next 5 years in drone fighting technology.
13: We know these are crucial capabilities on the battlefield and vital to our shared security.
12: NATO Secretary General Mark Rutte. Iran's military has resumed attacks on commercial ships in the Strait of Hormuz.
14: The Iranian government has repeatedly stated that the only safe route through the strait is one it has approved. The ship set on fire by a projectile today was transiting near the coast of Oman. State TV says the liquefied natural gas tanker came under attack after ignoring warnings. Iran suspected of attacking other ships that have sailed through that same area. Those strikes sparked retaliatory attacks by the United States. Iran then went after Gulf Arab neighbors in response.
12: Fox's Jonathan Savage. Maine Senate candidate Graham Platner has until next Monday to withdraw and let the state Democratic Party replace him on the ballot against incumbent Susan Collins. He is accused of drunkenly raping a woman 5 years ago.
15: While Platner called the sexual assault allegation by a woman who said they dated on and off false, GOP Senator Susan Collins said in a brief statement, the claim is appalling. Platner, in his video response, said he's assessing his candidacy.
19: We are taking the time to reflect on the best path forward.
15: Prominent Democrats pulled their endorsements of Platner, including Congressman Ro Khanna and Senators Chuck Schumer, Ruben Gallego, and Mark Kelly. Maine's Democratic Party also called for Platner to drop out. Grinnell Scott, Fox News.
12: Team USA's run at the World Cup soccer tournament comes to an end, beaten by Belgium 4-1 in the round of 16 last night in Seattle. 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
25: 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Pure Talk.
12: A Ukrainian woman identified as the main suspect in a bombing in Monaco last week is found shot dead in Ukraine. The bombing targeted a Ukrainian business tycoon with ties to Russia. He, the woman with him, and his son were injured. Now two men under investigation as accomplices in the bombing are in custody for the suspected bomber's murder. One, a Ukrainian intelligence officer, confessed and says he acted on his own without informing superiors. Raleigh, North Carolina's mayor is considering a curfew after what police call a teen takeover.
26: Mayor Janet Cowell telling local media that she's mulling the curfew for teens 17 and under after a series of shootings and chaotic events over the Independence Day weekend, saying in the interview that the city needs to talk with the youth, their parents, schools, and the broader community to understand the root causes and better coordinate strategies. An estimated 10,000 teenagers flooded Briar Creek and Glenwood South as businesses were forced to shut their doors to protect staff. Several fights broke out and 9 people were shot as thousands of teens swarmed into the commercial areas. All of the victims expected to survive. Sue Guzman, Fox News.
12: SpaceX officially joins the NASDAQ 100 this morning.
27: Elon Musk's artificial intelligence and rocket company will be joining the tech-heavy index ahead of the opening bell. The move comes just weeks after SpaceX's record-breaking IPO and follows new rules that aim to include newly public mega-cap companies sooner to the index. If investors hold some funds tied to the NASDAQ 100, they most likely will end up exposed to SpaceX, whether they like it or not. Mutual and exchange-traded funds with a collective $800 billion in assets track the index, and these funds were expected to buy shares of SpaceX after yesterday's closing bell. Hillary Barsky, Fox News.
12: Tech stocks are down ahead of the opening bell on Wall Street. Oil prices are up. And again, our top story, President Trump's arrived in Turkey for a two-day NATO summit. I'm Chris Foster. This is Fox News.
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17: 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I'm Laura Smith in the MNC News Center.
3: And I'm Tommy Lee. Welcome to Tuesday, the 7th of July. The news continues with our top local stories now on Michiana Mornings.
17: Part of Ewing Avenue in South Bend was closed yesterday morning while crews battled a fire at a church.
2: There were reports of a fire at the Maranatha Fellowship Seventh-day Sabbath Church just after 5 a.m. WSBT reports that crews attempted to enter the building but were turned away by high heat and deteriorating conditions. Firefighters said that a thrift store inside the church helped feed the fire. After the flames were knocked down, the fire reignited around 7:30 a.m. Part of the roof collapsed and there was no word of anyone in the building at the time of the fire. No injuries were reported. Heather Starr, MNC News.
17: Maranatha Fellowship Pastor Dr. Kathy Neely told WSBT that she received a call about the fire and was in total shock, adding, "But our faith is strong. We are very resolute."
3: The news is served up by one of my favorite places in the world, Antonio's Italian Ristorante in Elkhart, where they truly do feed you like family.
17: And they're world champions.
3: Yes, they are.
17: They're world champions yet again.
3: Many times over.
17: Uh-huh.
3: Plans for the proposed Midwest Continental Divide Trail in western St. Joseph County could be put on hold.
8: Several county elected officials are calling for the project to be suspended after hearing concerns from residents. The proposal would create a commission to study the feasibility of a bike trail connecting natural areas in western St. Joseph County. State Representative Jake Teschke says he initially supported the idea, but now believes the project deserves another look, particularly over concerns involving property owners and the possible use of eminent domain. County Commissioners Tony Hazen and Carl Baxmeyer, along with council members Joe Thomas and Randy Figg, have also voiced support for suspending the project. Brian Ford, MNC News.
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3: Well, for the most part, we're looking pretty good so far this morning, but we do at the moment have some small delays in the westbound lanes of the bypass right around the US 31 exit, and some big backups at the moment in Osceola. Between Beach Road and now stretching all the way to, County Line Road again. And a little bit around County Road 1, too. So we've got some backups along Lincoln Way as you head east from Mishawaka and Osceola. Keep that in mind. Otherwise, not looking too bad. Toll Road looks great. And there is construction that'll be in your way today.
16: Cleveland Road is closed between Fir Road and Capitol Avenue for utility installation and relocation work. Detour using Beacon Parkway. East Victoria Street is closed in an address in the 1300 block for a water main repair. Detour with Clyde, Altgeld, and Twickenham. And Diamond Avenue is closed from Portage Avenue to California Avenue for paving and speed bump installation. Detours are set up. If you see a crash or a backup, call or text us at 574-2595-953.
0: Now, from the Glass Doctor of Indiana Weather Center, here's your Storm Alert weather forecast.
9: Mostly sunny skies today. Warm temperatures. We get up right around 83 this afternoon with light wind. Overnight tonight, we have mostly clear skies. We'll drop back down to 63. And then for Wednesday, a few more clouds, but still partly sunny. High temperatures getting up around 86. Our next chance of rain rolls in on Thursday. I'm WSBT 22 Chief Meteorologist Carrie Pujol.
3: Thank you, Carrie. We have 69 degrees this morning. And on the way in 60 seconds, Goshen is on board with Dora, but not everybody's happy. MNC News time is 8:09.
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1: 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A new rule for data centers could mess up the power grid. 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
17: Goshen's new designated outdoor refreshment area, also known as Dora, is now open, allowing people to walk downtown with alcoholic beverages. But participation isn't automatic for every business inside the district. Some downtown spots are taking part in the program, while others say they were left out of the process. One business, Beebs and Ash, said on social media, that it was not even given the option to join. Interesting.
3: The city of South Bend has launched its 2026 Neighborhood Ignite grant program.
2: They're offering neighborhood associations up to $15,000 for projects that improve their communities. Joint applications from two neighborhoods can receive up to $30,000 for collaborative efforts. Last year's grants funded neighborhood signs, park improvements, tree planting, a covered bus shelter, and other projects. Applications are open through September 30, with one-on-one project meetings available through July 17. More information is available on the city's website. Heather Starr, MNC News.
17: The Community Foundation of Elkhart County has approved more than $1.3 million in grants to support nonprofits across the country.
4: The largest awards include $500,000 to support the merger of CAPS and Maple City Healthcare Center and a $200,000 challenge grant for Ronald McDonald House Charities Rooftop Backyard Campaign. The foundation says the funding will strengthen services for families, career pathways, placemaking projects, and community partnerships, with the next grant deadline set for August 21st. Alyssa Foster, MNC News.
17: Actually, that was nonprofits across the county. That's where Elkhart Community Foundation Group, the money goes.
3: The nation of greater Elkhart.
17: Exactly.
3: A proposal in Lansing could shift how thousands of Michiganders shop for their health insurance.
16: State Senate Democrats are advancing a plan to replace the federally run healthcare.gov marketplace with a state-operated exchange they say could reduce premiums and expand coverage options. Supporters argue it would give Michigan more control over enrollment and allow for programs like a basic health plan, while critics warn startup and operating costs could reach tens of millions of dollars and savings are not guaranteed. The measure faces an uncertain path in the Republican-controlled state house. Victor Garcia, MNC News.
17: Well, the Salvation Army of Elkhart is teaming up with Walmart for a special Christmas in July Red Kettle campaign.
5: 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Brian Ford, MNC News.
17: John and I have been asked to ring the bells again for Christmas in July this time.
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17: So very joyfully, about a month and a half ago, 2 months ago, I had the express pleasure of joining the eye care group at Southwest Vision Center in Edwardsburg. They also have a store in Dowagiac. And wow, it has been a wonderful journey. I never thought that getting my eyes cared for could be so wonderful, so enjoyable, and so beautiful, because I have gotten some of the most beautiful glasses now to replace some of my old ones. And I've even had new lenses put in some of my older ones that I still loved. And the attention to detail and the beautiful staff at Southwest Vision Center, Dr. Lambert, her husband Devin works there, and the whole team, Angela and Cece, they are just, Heather, I can go on and on. These are the nicest people in the world. So nice that I convinced my 88-year-old mother, perhaps stuck in her ways, but not in this case. I said, Mom, it's time to come over. It's time to come over to Southwest Vision Center. You want to get attention. You were feeling very neglected, just part of a very big, corporate situation with your last eye care group. Why don't you come here and see what this is like? And I took her just less than a week ago. And boy, oh boy, she loved the experience. Exactly what I went through. She couldn't believe that there were options. My mother has, kind of the worst case scenario that you can have, when you get older and get not only macular degeneration, but, different issues going on with her eyes, God bless her. And, she was never given an option to upgrade glasses. She was just told at her last place, your eyesight's so bad, glasses aren't going to do anything for you. Well, not so fast, says Dr. Lambert to my mother. Not so fast. Of course we can do something to help you. And they did. And my mother spent an hour there. She met the whole staff. They were so good to her. And she's just thrilled. Absolutely thrilled. She's picking up a new pair of reading glasses, the first new pair in literal years, because, somebody took the time to just focus on her specific situation. I couldn't be more grateful for Southwest Vision Center myself, and now for my mama. And you can do it too. You can have that same kind of experience. Plus, it's a beautiful showroom of glasses and waiting room and everything else. You just feel at home when you are there. Go check them out, Southwest Vision Center.

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3: MNC News Time is 8:19. An Indiana woman was arrested after investigators say that she left two dogs inside a vehicle at a restaurant in Cicero. Happened on Friday during intense heat and humidity. When police arrived on the scene, they found both dogs unresponsive. They say one dog died at the scene and the other dog was taken to an animal hospital and had to be euthanized. Karina James was arrested and charged with cruelty to animals.
4: And if you've ever blamed your mood on the weather, there's some new research that suggests maybe you were onto something.
5: A British study led by the University of East Anglia analyzed 4.6 million times that people across England sought help for mental health concerns over 8 years. Researchers compared emergency room visits, family doctor's appointments, and calls to the National Health Advice Line with daily weather conditions. Well, they found hotter days with fewer hours of sunshine were consistently linked to more people seeking help for anxiety, depression, self-harm, and alcohol intoxication. Researchers say the findings could help hospitals and health systems better prepare for periods when demand for mental health services is likely to increase with the weather. Therese Crowley, Fox News.
2: 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Traffic update.
4: Big old backups at the moment right now on 23 at Capitol Avenue on the north side. That is the biggest backup of the moment. We've also, of course, got some delays on 23 south of town around Ireland and Mayflower, where that construction's been going on. Toll road and bypass both looking pretty good at the moment. Osceola is still a mess in the Lincoln Way corridor between Beach and the county line. As far as construction goes, well, of course.
6: Cleveland Road is closed between Fir Road and Capitol Avenue for utility installation and relocation work. Detour using Beacon Parkway. East Victoria Street is closed in an address in the 1300 block for a water main repair. Detour with Clyde, Altgeld, and Twickenham. And Diamond Avenue is closed from Portage Avenue to California Avenue for paving and speed bump installation. Detours are set up. If you see a crash or a backup, call or text us at 574-2595-953.
2: Now, from the Glass Doctor of Indiana Weather Center, here's your Storm Alert weather forecast.
7: Mostly sunny skies today. Warm temperatures, we get up right around 83 this afternoon with light wind. Overnight tonight, we have mostly clear skies. We'll drop back down to 63. And then for Wednesday, a few more clouds, but still partly sunny. High temperatures getting up around 86. Our next chance of rain rolls in on Thursday. I'm WSBT 22 Chief Meteorologist Carrie Pujol.
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4: 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And on the way next, it's an understatement to say that Democrats in Maine are facing a challenging situation in their Senate race. 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
3: 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Senate Minority Leader Chuck Schumer and DSCC Chair Kirsten Gillibrand are leading a chorus of Democratic officials calling on Maine Senate nominee Graham Plattner to immediately withdraw from the race following a new report detailing sexual assault allegations from 2021. Last night on the Ingram Angle, Pennsylvania Senator John Fetterman intensified the pressure, publicly calling on Senator Bernie Sanders to rescind his endorsement of the embattled candidate. He also put his backing behind the woman who blew the whistle.
16: It was very brave for her to come at this. I'm so sorry for what she's been through.
3: Two other Democratic senators have officially revoked their support, marking a significant collapse in Plattner's coalition. Plattner has denied the allegations as categorically false in a video statement, though he announced he is taking time away from the campaign to reflect on his future. With the deadline to withdraw from the ballot approaching on July 13th, National Party leaders have warned that they will cease all investment in the Maine race unless Plattner steps aside.
4: It is time now for the

0: yesterday, but I'm still not over it.
1: Here's today's question. Do you think the president was right to ask FIFA to review the red card suspension involving Team USA in the World Cup? 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It's brought to you by Burton's Laundry, with 16 fully staffed locations in South Bend, Mishawaka, Elkhart, and now on Pike Street in Goshen.
0: What say you? John lets us talk about what we think.
1: I don't watch FIFA. I'm very invested in what happens in the Premier League in England. As far as soccer in general, sports in general, I'm not in favor of politicians trying to influence what happens on the field.
0: Mm-hmm.
1: That's just my opinion.
0: Just in your overall. Okay.
1: Just in my opinion. And I would say the same thing if Biden had done it, Obama had done it, Bush had done it,
0: mm-hmm.
1: or Putin had done it. I just don't think that anybody...
0: nobody wants to see a politician,
1: Nobody in a position of power, I think, should have a hand in, hey, can we get rid of that red card?
0: Yeah. Although if it's true that the referee had been caught rigging games before,
1: absolutely.
0: I can understand why, you know, these are high stakes and such. And he does know the FIFA president very well. For like the last 8 years, he's been close to him. So interesting stuff. I want to see what our listeners have to say, though. So we'll find out tomorrow morning. Coming up next is your chance to win with the morning news quiz. It's 8:28.

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2: Hey, man, Casey Hendrickson here. I know you're used to me kind of being animated and amped up during these live endorsements, but I actually just want to sit down and talk to you about something. As you get older, it's much more difficult to feel like yourself, to have the energy to get through the day. And if you watched me on camera a couple of years ago, you probably would have noticed that I would have given a lot of energy during the segments for the radio show, and then during the commercial breaks, I was basically passing out. 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
4: Breaking news on MNC. I'm Tommy Lee, along with Laura Smith in the MNC News Center. We have a text message from Sue, listener Sue, sending us a message from the 574 scanner telling us that there was a male shooting a gun range.

0: randomly at the State Road 23 Walgreens. I have no other details on that other than some.
1: Is this true?
0: Some people who were there said that it sounded a lot like fireworks.
1: Oh, no.
0: Sue said she just drove through that area and there must have been 30 or more cops there.
1: Oh, my goodness.
0: So I don't have any further details.
1: But prayers.
0: Reports of a male shooting a gun randomly at the Walgreens at State Road 23. Gosh, thanks. We will, of course, keep an eye on that for you.
1: Oh, Lord.
0: And let you know what's going on. An Elkhart police officer has been arrested on invasion of privacy charges. Yesterday, Sheriff's Office detectives arrested Corporal Tyler Koppel on two preliminary misdemeanor charges. The 30-year-old could face charges of invasion of privacy. He's being held at the Elkhart County Corrections Facility while the investigation continues. Koppel had been on paid administrative leave since June 30th. No other details have been released.
1: The Elkhart County Homicide Unit is conducting an investigation after a body was discovered in Elkhart. Officials say a man was reported sleeping next to an apartment building just before 7 a.m. on Monday. First responders found the unidentified man a short time later, still located a few blocks from the intersection of Toledo and Middleton Run Roads in Elkhart, and pronounced him dead at the scene. Homicide has taken over the investigation per protocol.
0: The news is sponsored by Modern Kitchen, creating your dream living spaces so you can redesign, remodel, and relax. Modern Kitchen on McKinley, east of Ash Road in Elkhart. A major stretch of roadway in Elkhart County is suddenly out of service after the ground gave way.
2: Elkhart County officials said County Road 35 east of Goshen has been closed after a large sinkhole opened, stretching across the roadway near Clinton Frame Church. The Millersburg Clinton Fire Department called it completely impassable. Officials say 4 to 6 inches of rain fell in the area over the past 72 hours, likely contributing to the collapse. Brian Ford, MNC News.
0: WSBT reports that residents are being asked to avoid that area altogether for the foreseeable future.
1: And the Indiana Department of Revenue has released several key updates to its state tax guidelines.
3: The revisions reflect new laws passed during the 2026 legislative session, including changes to sales tax exemptions for nonprofit organizations. The state has also updated its tax bulletins to reflect the new fuel tax rates for compressed and liquefied natural gas, which just went into effect July 1st. These new motor carrier fuel tax rates will stay in effect through June of next year. John Zimney, MNC News.
0: The Environmental Protection Agency is awarding the Village of Stevensville in Berrien County a brownfields grant to clean up and restore the former Anstey Foundry site. The grant totals over $733,000, and the funding will improve the environment while supporting economic development and future job growth in the area.
1: Tourism is important in the Hoosier State, and Indiana's bordering states with larger budgets are targeting the same travelers, says Amy Howell with the Indiana Destination Development Corporation. She told Inside Indiana Business the challenge is keeping tourism numbers growing.
4: We are very similar to our bordering states, so we have to market to them what is different. And so we talk of that we have a national park, the resort community of French Lick, the Pete Dye Golf Trail around the state.
1: Howell says that people want to come and stay in Indiana rather than just sightsee.
0: And finally, hunters in Indiana can now apply for reserved hunts online at gooutdoorsin.com, which is kind of funny when you think about it. Gooutdoorsin.com.
1: Oh, yes.
5: The application period includes private and public land hunts with a deadline of July 29th. Applicants must possess a valid hunting license for the specific hunt they are applying for and pay a $1 tech fee per application. Results will be determined through random computerized draws, and applicants will be notified via email. Various types of hunts are available, including dove, teal, early goose, squirrel, and youth deer hunts in different counties and wildlife areas. Victor Garcia, MNC News.
1: Well, 95.3 MNC is hosting another Trivia Night. It'll be our second annual one, and it is set for Thursday, August 6th from 6 to 8 at the Mont, which is upstairs at the Monterey Mexican Bar and Grill on McKinley Avenue in Mishawaka. And all proceeds are going to be benefiting Resale to the Rescue. It's all about the animals and helping various organizations. People drop their clothing and items off from their homes and they get resold, and the money goes to all sorts of different wonderful charities. So,
0: very cool.
1: Yes, it is. And it's $20 per person this trivia night, which is such a deal because you get an all-you-can-eat taco bar, which is so delicious.
0: Yep.
1: It matches their Margaritas. That's how good it is.
0: Monterey Mexican Bar and Grill. So good. I know we have them cater a lot of events here at the radio station. And there's a reason.
1: Oh, yeah.
0: Because it's tasty.
1: Fabulous. And you know what? There's room for 80 people that night. So you can also buy a table for the bargain price of $150 for a team of eight.
0: Yep.
1: You save. The more people you have there, you save money, okay? And we have like a silent auction. You know what, Tommy? I just had a thought. John and I are coming up with the trivia questions. I think you'd be really good at that. Ever thought of maybe...
0: coming up with trivia questions?
1: Yeah, contributing to the night.
0: I'd be more than happy to
1: do
0: that.
1: You would be so good at that.
0: Because I love doing trivia.
1: I know you do. You
0: would love
1: it. You're super smart, and you would make a very funny and poetic way of getting the questions out there. So just text the word trivia to 45364, trivia to 45364, or just visit our website, 953mnc.com, to register, look under events and special things, and you'll find it all there.
0: All right, it's time to announce the answer and the winner for this morning's news quiz, where you just have to answer a question based on this morning's news. That question today was, which road in Elkhart County has been shut down because of a large sinkhole? Congrats to Rich in Goshen, because he was one of many who had the correct answer, County Road 35.
1: He was probably one of the many who had to go around it and find a
0: detour. Quite possibly. He is in Goshen.
1: He is in Goshen.
0: Rich wins himself a family four-pack of tickets to the Elkhart County 4-H Fair. Congrats again, sir. We will play the news quiz again tomorrow with an all-new question at 8:25. Here on Michiana Mornings.
1: Okay.
0: Okie dokie.
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0: Well, on the roads, we do have some trouble spots. Osceola has some slowdowns on 933 that are still going on between Beach and the county line, so be aware of that. We've also got a situation that's going on in Granger. That is apparently impacting State Road 23 in the area of Fur Road and Capitol and Gumwood, all of those intersections. We will keep an eye on all of that, let you know what's going on. For the most part, though, the roads are moving pretty smoothly. We also have some backups on the bypass just east of the 31 exit and the eastbound lanes. No. The westbound lanes. I know what direction I'm looking at. My mistake. Sorry about that. There is construction for you to keep in mind today as well.
5: Cleveland Road is closed between Judae Creek Boulevard and Capitol Avenue. The closure is part of the City of Mishawaka's Veterans Parkway Utility Extension Project. The detour route uses Fur Road, Beacon Parkway, and Capitol Avenue. County Road 35 east of Goshen is closed for the foreseeable future after recent heavy rains opened a large sinkhole across the roadway near Clinton Frame Church. Officials say it's completely impassable. And water and sewer connections have closures at the intersection of Madison and MLK and on Michigan Street between Monroe and South Streets. If you see a crash or a backup, call or text us at 574-2595-953.
6: Now, from the Glass Doctor of Indiana Weather Center, here's your Storm Alert weather forecast.
7: Mostly sunny skies today. Warm temperatures, we get up right around 83 this afternoon with light wind. Overnight tonight, we have mostly clear skies. We'll drop back down to 63. And then for Wednesday, a few more clouds, but still partly sunny. High temperatures getting up around 86. Our next chance of rain rolls in on Thursday. I'm WSBT 22 Chief Meteorologist Carrie Pujol.
0: Thank you, Carrie. We have 71 degrees this morning, and on the way in 2 minutes, a proposal about Indiana's property tax system. MNC News Time is 8:40.
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0: Hey man, Casey Hendrickson here. I know you're used to me kind of being animated and amped up during these live endorsements, but I actually just want to sit down and talk to you about something. As you get older, it's much more difficult to feel like yourself, to have the energy to get through the day. And if you watched me on camera a couple of years ago, you probably would have noticed that I would have given a lot of energy during the segments for the radio show, and then during the commercial breaks, I was basically passing out. If you watch now, I don't do that anymore. So what changed? I started taking Man Charge from Nutrition HQ, and it helped my body free up its testosterone. 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
2: 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Our breaking news this morning tipped off on our text line at 574-2595-953. According to 574 Scanner, there was a male shooting a gun randomly at the Walgreens on State Road 23. I have a listener who says that they were driving through that area. There were probably 30 or more cops in the area, but I have no other information. I've been digging around and I'm not seeing anything yet, but we will keep you posted on the absolute latest on that story.
3: A friend of mine, a listener, just said that she was detoured heading east on Brick of Gumwood, and there were at least 6 to 8 flashing squad cars there, and they're directing traffic around the area. Oh, my goodness.
2: Again, this is the Walgreens on State Road 23 in the Granger area. We will keep you posted as we keep an eye on what's going on with this.
3: Absolutely.
2: Well, all right. Indiana homeowners could face some new challenges if taxes go a different route. The plan to eliminate property taxes in favor of a service tax requires a mandatory 6-month overlap period in 2028, where Hoosiers would technically be paying both taxes simultaneously.
4: And the reasoning for that is because you're moving from a system that operates in the rears of the property tax system, you pay in the rears, and with sales tax system, you have to pay in advance. So again, you're starting with a 6-month reserve.
2: That is State Representative J.D. Prescott. Lawmakers say that the brief overlap is important to building up a separate reserve account to protect local public schools and emergency services during the economic transition.
3: The federal government is officially shutting down the so-called Department of Government Efficiency that planned to cut the federal budget by $1 trillion. It didn't live up to the promise. Fox Business's Darren Botello has more from Washington.
5: As of the deadline this past Saturday, the Department of Government Efficiency fell short of that goal by $785 billion. But now Scott Cooper and the Office of Personnel Management is going long.
6: You know, OPM is a cross-functional agency, so like I can't reach into HHS and say, you must stop spending in this area. What we are trying to do is, look, we've set a set of rules and policies, and we are helping manage them.
5: Doge left with parting words on X. Good stewardship of taxpayer dollars and accountable government are not temporary initiatives. We hope those principles endure long into America's next 250 years. embodying the same spirit as billionaire Elon Musk, who helped start Doge.
3: Musk initially promised to cut the budget by $2 trillion. He and the president also promised refund checks from those savings, but that never manifested. I don't think it was Elon Musk's fault. They did. They tried to get a lot more done and hold a lot more people accountable. But, you know, as things are in Washington, they don't always go the way they said. Coming up in 2 minutes is a check of your top trending stories. 5 day forecast. It's 8:46.
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2: MNC News Time is 8:48. A study in Michigan has uncovered a gene that might lower colorectal cancer risks. Scientists at the Barbara Ann Karmanos Cancer Institute and Wayne State University, working together in Detroit, have uncovered a naturally occurring gene variant that appears to lower the risk of colorectal cancer. About 14% of people carry the gene. They say that more research is necessary before any changes to patient care can happen, and regular screenings are still the best defense, but you got to love that there's progress being made there.
3: Absolutely. And a new study finds Americans are becoming more selective about the supplements they take.
9: Research published in JAMA Network Open finds Americans are moving beyond the traditional multivitamin in favor of more targeted supplements. Researchers from Memorial Sloan Kettering Cancer Center and the Harvard T.H. Chan School of Public Health analyzed National Health Survey data spanning 1999 through 2023. Overall supplement use climbed from 51 to 60%, while multivitamin use slipped slightly. Instead, more people are choosing products like magnesium, zinc, turmeric, and vitamin D, with the biggest increase among adults 65 and older. Researchers say the trend reflects growing interest in supplements aimed at specific health concerns rather than the all-in-one approach. Gianna Gelosi, Fox News.
3: I just took my 12 balance of nature while I was on the air.
2: Ah.
3: Yep. There you go. And hey, by the way, I like your hat.
2: Oh, thank you.
3: Where'd you get that?
2: At the South Bend Cubs store.
3: Oh, it's so cute. It just says, it has a big 574 emblazoned on it.
2: 574 hat, and then on the side, it's the alternate SB logo for the Cubs.
3: Nice.
2: Yeah.
3: And it's a good color of Kelly Green.
2: Yep, I saw it, and I was like, hmm,
3: that's for you. Yeah, I like it.
2: Especially since I love my ball caps.
3: I like it.
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2: On the roads, for the most part, the biggest story is State Road 23. There's an incident going on in Granger. We have very few details about it, but it is impacting the 23 corridor north of the toll road. We will keep an eye on that and let you know what's going on. The bypass has some slowdowns also east of the, or rather west of the 31 exits, where we've got no sign of a crash, just some slowdowns on your way towards Ireland Road and Linden. Other than that, things look pretty decent. We do have some construction for you to keep in mind.
10: West Douglas Road will have westbound lane restrictions for concrete road restorations. Traffic will be reduced to one through lane in each direction between the intersection of Shawn Street and State Road 23. And Vanna Street has a lane restriction between Twickenham and State Road 23 for milling and paving. If you see a crash or a backup, call or text us at 574-2595-953.
11: Now, from the Glass Doctor of Indiana Weather Center, here's your Storm Alert weather forecast.
12: Mostly sunny skies today. Warm temperatures, we get up right around 83 this afternoon with light wind. Overnight tonight, we have mostly clear skies. We'll drop back down to 63. And then for Wednesday, a few more clouds, but still partly sunny. High temperatures getting up around 86. Our next chance of rain rolls in on Thursday. I'm WSBT 22 Chief Meteorologist Carrie Pugeau.
2: 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MNC News Time at 72 degrees is 8:52.
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1: So if you need to fill up your gas tank, the statewide average for gas in Indiana is now $3.04 a gallon, according to AAA, and that's down 16 cents from where it was last week, down 43 cents from last month, and 74 cents lower than the national average.
2: An Indiana veteran has received a national honor for his work in helping service members find stable housing.
3: Robert Bobby Durbin, a bridge housing navigator with Intacare Veteran Services, was presented with the 2026 Unsung Hero Award by the National Coalition for Homeless Veterans in Washington, D.C. Durbin is a retired Army Infantry First Sergeant who joined Intacare back in 2023. His team says his advocacy was pivotal in helping the nonprofit serve nearly 500 veterans through rapid rehousing programs last year while preventing evictions for more than 90 others. Intacare leaders say Durbin does not seek cases. He sees men and women who served our country and deserve someone to fight for them. Jeanette Cruz, Network Indiana.
1: Influence Church has a bus trip that's going on tonight, and there are a few seats left on the bus. It's the Make Heaven Crowded Tour for 2026. They're going to Crown Point, Indiana for a powerful night of worship, preaching, and gospel proclamation. The bus departs at 5:30 from the church, and the event starts at 7:30, returns around 11 p.m. tonight. Again, it's Make Heaven Crowded Tour 2026 with Charlie Kirk's big trial underway right now, murder trial. There are still people who are living on with his desire to make heaven crowded. If you have any details, call Influence Church.
2: And finally, a Toby Keith classic is soaring back to the top of the charts. The late country legend's anthem, courtesy of the Red, White, and Blue, The Angry American, claimed the number one spot on Spotify's U.S. daily chart this Independence Day weekend as Americans celebrated the nation's 250th.
4: Toby Keith's 2002 classic, courtesy of the Red, White, and Blue, the late legend's iconic post-9/11 anthem, was the soundtrack of America's 250th birthday. According to Spotify, the Keith classic was the number one most streamed song in the U.S. on July 4th, racking up more than 3.5 million streams and marking the song's first ever trip to the top of the streamer's U.S. chart. Bruce Springsteen's Born in the USA came in at number two. Elle Langley's Choosin' Texas took number three. Leonard Skinner's Sweet Home Alabama grabbed fourth. And rounding out the top five, Miley Cyrus's Party in the USA. Michelle Polino, Fox News.
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2: 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Thank you so much. 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
2: 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A very crazy end of the show.
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2: 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Be good to one another. And again, tomorrow, we'll be back with Michigan in the Mornings at 5 a.m. Have a great day. Enjoy this gorgeous weather today.
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8: Talk in Turkey. I'm Chris Foster of Fox News. President Trump is in Ankara for a two-day NATO summit. The alliance announces 11 or billions of dollars in multinational arms deals as the president keeps up the pressure for Europe to spend more on its own defense. And he's met with Turkey's President Erdogan today.
9: Right from the beginning, good chemistry. We've had a very special relationship. Turkey has become, under the president, a very powerful country militarily.
8: There's some downtime next and a social dinner with the other world leaders. A hearing resumes in 2 hours in Utah about whether there's enough evidence to try Tyler Robinson for the conservative activist Charlie Kirk's murder.
10: Former State Bureau of Investigations agent David Hull testified that as they looked into the murder of Charlie Kirk last September, they were reviewing footage of what they believed to be the suspect's vehicle when they found out someone was turning themselves in.
11: Yeah, did you, at that point in time, did you receive a name from Washington County?
12: Yes, we did.
11: And what was that name?
12: Tyler Robinson.
10: Earlier in the day, Officer Chris Bagley testified he suspected the shooting came from the top of a building on the Utah Valley University campus, and dispatch confirmed someone had been seen on the roof.
13: The individual stood up after the shooting and ran northeast on the top of the Losi building.
10: Kirk's widow, Erica, and his parents are attending the hearing this week. Jessica Rosenthal, Fox News.
8: Team USA's World Cup dreams are dashed with a 4-1 loss to Belgium in their round of 16 match in Seattle. Fox Sports commentator Tyler Terrence.
14: Every single player showed up and had their worst game of the tournament individually, and it looked like that collectively. And it was such a gut punch for what otherwise was a perfect tournament for the U.S.
8: 2002 men's team was the last to make it this far before losing in the quarterfinals. Maine Senate candidate Graham Platner was told to withdraw from the race by Senate leaders in the state's Democratic Party. He's accused of rape by a woman he was dating off and on 5 years ago. He denies it and says it'll take time off from the campaign for now. 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
2: Our top local story. Part of Ewing Avenue in South Bend was closed yesterday morning while crews battled a fire at a church.
3: There were reports of a fire at the Maranatha Fellowship Seventh-day Sabbath Church just after 5 a.m. WSBT reports that crews attempted to enter the building but were turned away by high heat and deteriorating conditions. Firefighters said that a thrift store inside the church helped feed the fire. After the flames were knocked down, the fire reignited around 7:30 a.m. Part of the roof collapsed and there was no word of anyone in the building at the time of the fire. No injuries were reported. Heather Starr, MNC News.
2: Fellowship pastor Dr. Kathy Neely told WSBT that she received a call about the fire and was in total shock. adding, "But our faith is strong. We are very resolute." And the city of South Bend has launched its 2026 Neighborhood Ignite Grant Program. It offers neighborhood associations up to $15,000 for projects that improve their communities. Joint applications from two neighborhoods can receive up to $30,000 for collaborative efforts. Last year's grants funded neighborhood signs, park improvements, tree planting, a covered bus shelter, and other projects. Applications are open through September 30th. I'm Tommy Lee from News Talk 95.3, Michiana's News Channel.
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16: Mostly sunny skies today. Warm temperatures, we get up right around 83 this afternoon with light wind. Overnight tonight, we have mostly clear skies. We'll drop back down to 63. And then for Wednesday, a few more clouds, but still partly sunny. High temperatures getting up around 86. Our next chance of rain rolls in on Thursday. I'm WSBT 22 Chief Meteorologist Carrie Pujo.
17: Right now it's 73 degrees.

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2: 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A new rule for data centers could mess up the power grid. We'll talk about that and more Tuesday, 3 to 6 on MNC.

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6: I'm Tommy Lee, and among our top stories, Goshen's new designated outdoor refreshment area is now open in the Maple City, allowing people to walk downtown with alcoholic drinks. But participation isn't automatic for every business inside the district. Some downtown spots are taking part in the program, while others say they were left out of the process. One business, Beebs and Ash, said on social media that it was not given the option to join.
7: Fox News, I'm Therese Crowley. President Trump in talks with Turkish President Erdogan, who's hosting the NATO summit, on the balance of power in the Middle East, NATO and Russia's Ukraine war. Ukraine tipping the balance there with drone strikes, hitting Russian oil plants 200 times, knocking out 40% of Russia's refining, says President Zelensky.
8: Ukrainian drones broke through Russia's defenses and struck a Russian oil refinery in Siberia. And this is not an exception. It's the new reality.
7: President Trump says both sides want to end it. Maine Senate Democrat candidate Graham Plattner being urged to drop out 1 week to the deadline after new credible allegations from a former girlfriend that he raped her. Democrat Ro Khanna pulling his endorsement. Senators Gillibrand and Chuck Schumer pulling his campaign cash. 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
5: Now, from the Glass Doctor of Indiana Weather Center, here's your Storm Alert weather forecast.
9: Mostly sunny skies today. Warm temperatures, we get up right around 83 this afternoon with light wind. Overnight tonight, we have mostly clear skies. We'll drop back down to 63. And then for Wednesday, a few more clouds, but still partly sunny. High temperatures getting up around 86. Our next chance of rain rolls in on Thursday. I'm WSBT 22 Chief Meteorologist Carrie Pujol.
3: Right now, it's 76 degrees.
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1: You don't have to say a thing. Don't say anything. Right? Just don't say anything. Just I would just recommend don't say anything. Plead the fifth. It's a great song. 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If you're not a member, sign up there. Otherwise, you can just get it on the app or, you know, at glennbeck.com/torch if you're a member. All right. Coming up next, we're going to talk a little bit about Iran. What's going on with Iran? What is happening all over the world when it comes to war? Ukraine comes to mind as well. What is happening in Ukraine? And have you heard the price of oil? OPEC is saying might go down to $40 a barrel. Good thing? It depends on your perspective and the information level you have. Let me raise your information level next.
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0: They failed the test. I'm Chris Foster, Fox News. President Trump in Turkey for a NATO summit says in a way he was testing our allies, asking for help with the military operation against Iran.
6: Italy turned us down, and Germany turned us down, and France turned us down.
0: President meantime tells Turkey's President Erdogan that he will lift sanctions for purchasing a Russian missile system.
7: President Trump suggested he wouldn't have attended the summit if his friend wasn't hosting. Ukrainian leader Volodymyr Zelensky could also meet with the president this week, and he wants more air defenses.
8: Russia brought this war to Ukraine, and it's killing our people. It wants to destroy our independence, and we are only defending.
7: In Ankara, Turkey, Jonathan Savage, Fox News.
0: Iran's military has hit two commercial ships in the Strait of Hormuz. No casualties reported. The last time this happened, the U.S. launched more strikes in Iran, and Iran retaliated with attacks on neighbors hosting U.S. military bases. Oil prices are higher today. A Senate candidate that's had a lot of Democrats excited may be forced out of the race by a controversy too big for party leaders to ignore this time. Graham Plattner is accused of raping a woman he was casually dating 5 years ago after showing up drunk at her house.
9: I remember just at first being like, hey, I'm not into this. I had recognized that he wasn't listening to me. It wasn't just that he wasn't hearing me or whatnot. And then I recognized his level of intoxication, and I knew in that moment I wasn't safe.
0: Tony Roscoe on CNN last night, Plattner in a video on social media.
10: Regardless of the inaccuracy of the reporting, but mindful of the political reality it will inflict, we are taking the time to reflect on the best path forward for the state that I love, the people that I love, the movement I belong to, and the goal of defeating Susan Collins.
0: The state Democratic Party can replace him on the ballot if he withdraws by next Monday. Well, no more World Cup for Team USA, eliminated by a 4-1 loss to Belgium. Today's matches are Argentina against Egypt and Switzerland versus Colombia. 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
11: Our top local story, an Elkhart police officer has been arrested on invasion of privacy charges. On Monday, Sheriff's Office detectives arrested Corporal Tyler Koppel on two preliminary misdemeanor charges. The 30-year-old could face charges of invasion of privacy. He's being held at the Elkhart County Corrections Facility while the investigation continues. Koppel had been on paid administrative leave since June 30th. No other details have yet been released. And a major stretch of roadway in northern Indiana is suddenly out of service after the ground gave way.
12: Elkhart County officials said County Road 35 east of Goshen has been closed after a large sinkhole opened, stretching across the roadway near Clinton Frame Church. The Millersburg Clinton Fire Department called it completely impassable. Officials say 4 to 6 inches of rain fell in the area over the past 72 hours, likely contributing to the collapse. Brian Ford, MNC News.
11: Residents are being asked to avoid the area altogether for the foreseeable future. I'm Tommy Lee from News Talk 95.3, Michiana's News Channel.
2: Now, from the Glass Doctor of Indiana Weather Center, here's your Storm Alert weather forecast.
13: Mostly sunny skies today. Warm temperatures, we get up right around 83 this afternoon with light wind. Overnight tonight, we have mostly clear skies. We'll drop back down to 63. And then for Wednesday, a few more clouds, but still partly sunny. High temperatures getting up around 86. Our next chance of rain rolls in on Thursday. I'm WSBT 22 Chief Meteorologist Carrie Pujol.
14: Right now, it's 78 degrees.
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15: 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A new rule for data centers could mess up the power grid. We'll talk about that and more Tuesday, 3 to 6 on MNC.

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5: I'm Tommy Lee, and among our top stories, the Elkhart County Homicide Unit is conducting an investigation after a body was discovered in Elkhart. Officials say that a man was reported sleeping next to an apartment building just before 7 a.m. Monday. First responders found the unidentified man a short time later and pronounced him dead at the scene. Homicide has taken over the investigation per protocol.
6: Fox News, I'm CJ Papa. The military band playing, featuring a 21-gun salute when President Trump arrived at the presidential compound in Turkey. President Trump and President Erdogan holding court, a major topic, F-35 U.S. fighter jets.
7: We have a better relationship with Turkey, and Turkey's been in many ways much more loyal than other countries that we think would be loyal. So, yeah, it's something certainly we would consider. It's a great plane.
6: Yeah, so the big meeting with NATO allies.
8: Other issues looming over the summit, the future of U.S. forces in Europe, Ukraine, also Iran.
6: Fox's Lucas Tomlinson in Turkey. Prince Harry and other celebrities losing a final lawsuit with British tabloids. Judge finds he did not prove his privacy invasion claims against the publisher of the Daily Mail. 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
9: Mostly sunny skies today. Warm temperatures, we get up right around 83 this afternoon with light wind. Overnight tonight, we have mostly clear skies. We'll drop back down to 63. And then for Wednesday, a few more clouds, but still partly sunny. High temperatures getting up around 86. Our next chance of rain rolls in on Thursday. I'm WSBT 22 Chief Meteorologist Carrie Pujol.
10: Right now, it's 79 degrees.
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1: So I have to tell you one story I learned at the National Archives about the Declaration of Independence. And you will not see this on any copies. It's only on the original. On the original, if you go to see it, look at the lower left-hand corner. You will see a man's handprint, this giant print of a hand. Okay. And they went back and they were trying to find out when that print was done. And they look in pictures and they can't see it until about 1924. It's not there in like 1919 or 1920 in a photo. And then the first time it appears is 1924. Well, between 20 and 24, it was at the State Department, just hanging out open, okay? This is why you can't see and read any of the words, because it was just open to the open air. And they put it in the smoking room. So, preservation's changed a little bit. So they put it in the smoking room, and it's open, and they think that somebody just came up to it, and they were like, you know, smoking and drinking at the State Department, like, this document is great, and just put his hand on it. And now, if you go to the National Archives, you see whoever that did that, you see their whole handprint on the lower left-hand corner, the bottom corner of the Declaration of Independence. I hope that he was drunk enough so when he lifted his hand, he didn't see the print and go, oh, crap. Shh, don't tell anybody it was me.
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7: Making the Case. I'm Chris Foster of Fox News. Prosecutors in Utah present more evidence against Charlie Kirk murder suspect Tyler Robinson at a multi-day hearing that resumes this hour, attended by Kirk's parents and his widow, Erica. It's for a judge to determine if there's enough evidence to proceed with a trial.
8: The prosecution intends to call six witnesses. So far, two have taken the stand. The first was Officer Chris Bagley, who was on the campus of Utah Valley University the day Charlie Kirk was killed. He testified he heard the gunshot, saw Charlie fall toward the white tent, and then chaos as people started screaming. One young man was having a seizure. Shortly after, the officer testified he discovered Tyler Robinson's sniper's perch on a roof with a screwdriver left behind. Now, Robinson's lead defense attorney, Catherine Nestor, cross-examined that officer. He told Nestor there were not metal detectors on campus, and he does not know for certain which direction the gunshot came from.
7: Fox's Matt Finn in Provo, Utah. President Trump, ahead of a NATO summit in Turkey, says he'll lift sanctions on Turkey imposed for buying a Russian-made missile defense system and consider restoring rights to buy F-35 fighter jets.
9: We have a better relationship with Turkey, and Turkey's been in many ways much more loyal than other countries that we think would be loyal. So, yeah, it's something certainly we would consider. It's a great plane.
7: The president with Turkey's President Erdogan after arriving in Ankara. The British military says three tankers have been hit, presumably by Iran, in the Strait of Hormuz, and oil prices are up around $2 a barrel today. A Democrat, Jewish, reported as a potential 2028 presidential candidate, plans a speech saying U.S.-Israel relations are at a crossroads.
10: Former Chicago Mayor Rahm Emanuel is expected to lambaste Israeli Prime Minister Benjamin Netanyahu during a speech this week in Tel Aviv, accusing him of causing a growing rift between his country and the U.S. public. That's according to the Associated Press.
7: Fox's Evan Brown. 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
12: Our top local story, part of Ewing Avenue in South Bend was closed yesterday morning while crews battled a fire at a church.
13: There were reports of a fire at the Maranatha Fellowship Seventh-day Sabbath Church just after 5 a.m. WSBT reports that crews attempted to enter the building but were turned away by high heat and deteriorating conditions. Firefighters said that a thrift store inside the church helped feed the fire. After the flames were knocked down, the fire reignited around 7:30 a.m. Part of the roof collapsed and there was no word of anyone in the building at the time of the fire. No injuries were reported. Heather Starr, MNC News.
12: Fellowship pastor Dr. Kathy Neely told WSBT that she received a call about the fire and was in total shock, adding, "But our faith is strong. We are very resolute." And the city of South Bend has launched its 2026 Neighborhood Ignite Grant Program. It offers neighborhood associations up to $15,000 for projects that improve their communities. Joint applications from two neighborhoods can receive up to $30,000 for collaborative efforts. Last year's grants funded neighborhood signs, park improvements, tree planting, a covered bus shelter, and other projects. Applications are open through September 30th. I'm Tommy Lee from News Talk 95.3, Michiana's News Channel.
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14: Mostly sunny skies today. Warm temperatures, we get up right around 83 this afternoon with light wind. Overnight tonight, we have mostly clear skies. We'll drop back down to 63. And then for Wednesday, a few more clouds, but still partly sunny. High temperatures getting up around 86. Our next chance of rain rolls in on Thursday. I'm WSBT 22 Chief Meteorologist Carrie Pujo.
15: Right now, it's 81 degrees. 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
5: I'm Tommy Lee, and among our top stories, Goshen's new designated outdoor refreshment area is now open in the Maple City, allowing people to walk downtown with alcoholic drinks. But participation isn't automatic for every business inside the district. Some downtown spots are taking part in the program, while others say they were left out of the process. One business, Beebs and Ash, said on social media that it was not given the option to join.
6: News. I'm Therese Crowley. Sounded like the 4th of July in Turkey. Big welcome for President Trump in talks with Turkish President Erdogan, who's hosting the NATO summit and courting the president for U.S. F-35 jets. President Trump says we'll have to decide, but Turkey's been a better friend to the U.S. with Iran than many of the Euro allies.
7: Right from the beginning, good chemistry. We've had a very special relationship. Turkey has become under the president a very powerful country militarily.
6: While the British military says an oil tanker was hit by a drone in today's third Iranian attack in the Strait of Hormuz. Probable cause hearing day two in Provo, Utah, for the suspected assassin of Charlie Kirk. Judge Tony Graff visibly flinched watching the graphic video played on day one of the shooting. America's listening to Fox News.
4: From the Glass Doctor of Indiana Weather Center, here's your Storm Alert weather forecast.
8: Mostly sunny skies today. Warm temperatures, we get up right around 83 this afternoon with light wind. Overnight tonight, we have mostly clear skies. We'll drop back down to 63. And then for Wednesday, a few more clouds, but still partly sunny. High temperatures getting up around 86. Our next chance of rain rolls in on Thursday. I'm WSBT 22 Chief Meteorologist Carrie Pugeau.
9: Right now, it's 82 degrees.
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3: I'm Tommy Lee, and among our top stories, the Elkhart County Homicide Unit is conducting an investigation after a body was discovered in Elkhart. Officials say that a man was reported sleeping next to an apartment building just before 7 a.m. Monday. First responders found the unidentified man a short time later and pronounced him dead at the scene. Homicide has taken over the investigation per protocol.
4: News. I'm Gianna Gelosi. Prosecutors in Utah present more evidence against Tyler Robinson, the man accused of killing Charlie Kirk.
5: The prosecution intends to call 6 witnesses. So far, 2 have taken the stand. The first was Officer Chris Bagley, who was on the campus of Utah Valley University the day Charlie Kirk was killed. He testified he heard the gunshot, saw Charlie fall toward the white tent. Shortly after the officer testified, he discovered Tyler Robinson's sniper's perch on a roof.
4: Fox's Matt Finn, the president in Turkey for the NATO summit, where he announced he's going to lift sanctions on Turkey that were imposed for buying Russian-made missile defense systems and consider restoring rights to buy F-35 fighter jets.
6: We have a better relationship with Turkey, and Turkey's been in many ways much more loyal than other countries that we think would be loyal.
4: America is listening to Fox News.
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7: Skies will be mostly sunny the rest of today with highs in the lower 80s. For tonight, remaining mostly clear with a low of 63. Partly sunny and a bit warmer on Wednesday as highs will make it to 86. And for Thursday, we are partly to mostly cloudy with a 50% chance of showers and storms and a high of 83. That chance of showers will stick around for Friday with highs near 80. I'm WSBT 22 meteorologist Abby Wepler.
8: Right now, it's 83 degrees.
9: And this is the Fox Business Report. Technology stocks are skidding. Samsung is expecting a dramatic jump in its profit. However, Wall Street was anticipating an even stronger forecast. Raytheon, a unit of RTX and a coalition of North American Treaty Organization allies, have cleared the way to build components of advanced air-to-air missiles on European soil for the first time. Raytheon is working in partnership with the U.S. and multiple other NATO nations. RTX shares are narrowly higher. Elon Musk's SpaceX joined the NASDAQ 100 today, which means index funds are making purchases of the stock. Analysts at IG Group say the impact is fairly limited because we knew it was going to happen. SpaceX shares are down 5.5%. That's your Fox Business Report. I'm Jenny Coselda. Invested in you.
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15: Are you struggling with bad feet? Hi, it's Mike from the Good Feet Store. 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
16: When the foot's placed in the ideal position, everything else up the kinetic chain works better. 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
1: I'm Tommy Lee, and among our top stories, Goshen's new designated outdoor refreshment area is now open in the Maple City, allowing people to walk downtown with alcoholic drinks. But participation isn't automatic for every business inside the district. Some downtown spots are taking part in the program, while others say they were left out of the process. One business, Beebs and Ash, said on social media that it was not given the option to join.
2: News. I'm Therese Crowley. The hypervigilant defense team for Tyler Robinson losing a big ruling. The jury gets to see him walking around the sniper shooting scene where Charlie Kirk was assassinated.
3: Having taken in consideration all factors, the court rules that Exhibit 12.4 is admitted into evidence and shall be played in the courtroom and may be broadcast by the media.
2: Utah Judge Tony Graff. Maine Democrat Senate candidate Graham Plattner losing big Democrat backers. And now Senator Bernie Sanders and socialist Mayor Zoran Mamdani after a credible allegation of rape by a former girlfriend. Plattner would have to drop out by next Monday for Maine Democrats to replace him on the ballot. And the star of Norman Lear's 70s TV comedy, Mary Hartman, Louise Lasser, has died. She was 87. America's listening to Fox News.
0: Now, from the Glass Doctor of Indiana Weather Center, here's your Storm Alert weather forecast.
4: Skies will be mostly sunny the rest of today with highs in the lower 80s. For tonight, remaining mostly clear with a low of 63. Partly sunny and a bit warmer on Wednesday as highs will make it to 86. And for Thursday, we are partly to mostly cloudy with a 50% chance of showers and storms and a high of 83. That chance of showers will stick around for Friday with highs near 80. I'm WSBT 22 meteorologist Abby Wepler.
5: Right now, it's 83 degrees.
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0: John Saucier. President Trump hanging out with the Turkish president ahead of the NATO summit there this week. The president again expressing disappointment with other NATO countries as they have not supported a U.S. conflict with Iran. He emphasizes he probably wouldn't have even attended the summit if it wasn't in Turkey.
1: We did something in Iran. We don't need anybody's help. I didn't even want their help. But before I asked, they said they wouldn't be there. And we've invested trillions of dollars in NATO.
0: Several European countries, including the UK, argue NATO is a defensive alliance. A high-rise building under renovation in Manhattan is in danger of collapsing after inspectors discovered a couple of its columns had buckled. Multiple floors were sagging. New York Mayor Zoran Mamdani says this building is slowly shifting.
2: Every few minutes, we are looking at a new assessment of the structure and of the possibilities and the options that we have in front of us.
0: People in the area have been evacuated. 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
3: Now, from the Glass Doctor of Indiana Weather Center, here's your Storm Alert weather forecast.
4: Skies will be mostly sunny the rest of today with highs in the lower 80s. For tonight, remaining mostly clear with a low of 63. Partly sunny and a bit warmer on Wednesday as highs will make it to 86. And for Thursday, we are partly to mostly cloudy with a 50% chance of showers and storms and a high of 83. That chance of showers will stick around for Friday with highs near 80. I'm WSBT 22 meteorologist Abby Wepler.
5: Right now, it's 84 degrees.
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12: Welcome back in, Clay and Buck, rolling through the Tuesday edition of the program. We got some callers. We'll get to you. We got some great talkbacks as well. But I did want to play this because everybody right now who is lining up and claiming, oh, how

0: Can I hear it now? There we go. All right. Knew something was off. Good afternoon. Thank you for tuning in to The Burning Truth. I'm your host, Casey Hendrickson. So, you remember last month? Gosh, when was that? Sometime early last month, I did a topic where I pointed out that there was a bit of a disturbing trend that I see amongst the political left on the behavior that they were excusing. And this involved several different stories in which they were portraying really creepy things, certainly low quality things, okay? Some of it not illegal, some of it just low rent, low quality, of some of these Democrat guys that they have running for office, and they were excusing it. And the way that they were excusing it was to say basically that this is just normal dude behavior, which is a very strange thing for them to say, especially considering all of their blustering over other stories that have happened in the past, and some of which were just, you know, guys being guys. But this all involved some form of abuse or mistreatment or just boorish behavior directly onto women. And when I did that topic, I gave you several different examples. And I just, to me, it looked like it was a bit of an alarming trend that you consistently have these left-wing activists, the politicians themselves and others. And Plattner was a part of that. Remember Plattner grabbed a woman, threw her down, locked her in a room, and that sort of thing. And everybody defended him like, that's just normal guy behavior. He's a normal dude. That's not normal guy behavior. Yeah, there wasn't a direct threat on his life or anything like that. And generally speaking, if you're in that situation, you leave. You don't lock them in a room and then keep them prisoner. That's, again, frowned upon by the law. But it was just a very interesting take that I kept seeing people on the left kind of excuse this type of behavior. And it was concerning. It was so concerning that I talked about it, said this seems to be a bit of a trend that is happening. And then the Graham Plattner stuff kind of came out. And again, he's the Democrat Senate candidate that's running in Maine. He's the guy who's a fake oyster farmer. And yes, he's a fake oyster farmer. He doesn't actually farm oysters. It's a fake thing that happened right before he ran. His mom bought this thing. He doesn't do anything with it. It's a fake thing. Okay, it's a front. We went over all of that previously. So he's not an oyster farmer. This guy's lineage is basically just being a jerk online. Like, that's it. Like, that's his whole thing. Like, all of his history is, okay, he was in the military. He volunteered to go. Now he blames his opponent for sending him, even though she didn't send him. He volunteered to go. And then when he got back, he celebrated our personnel dying. He's just had really bad, boorish behavior on the internet. He's just kind of scum. Okay, that's who the dude is. And you know, we learn little things here and there. Okay, he's consistently and perpetually cheating on his wife. He cheated on her when she was his girlfriend, when she was his fiance, right after they got married. And so it's at a point where a lot of people just looked at it and said, well, she's probably okay with it, and they just don't want to come out and say that, yeah, this is okay. We have an open marriage. I don't know that they do. And for a lot of people, and I get it, and that's fine. And as I said, I don't mind this. You know, the right has made this argument too. Him, you know, being that kind of a person doesn't bother you because it's about what he does in office. Okay, that's fine. For some people, it's going to be a bit of an issue. Just like for a lot of people, not having kids is an issue. Not having a family is an issue. For many people, they don't care. It really doesn't bother them. But for a large voting block, like it does. So that's, you know, I don't know the values of Maine voters. I don't know if that's something that's going to resonate with them, that this guy is perpetually just running around on his wife and has been for some time. She married him after, you know, she apparently knew about this. So it is what it is. Then you start hearing things like weird stuff. He stole Tupperware, this, that. Weird behavior. He knew that his Nazi tattoo was a Nazi tattoo. He lied about that. The Nazi tattoo, I still think, is kind of like the biggest deal in all of this at this point in time, because we don't know that the allegations that have been brought against him are accurate. And as I've said before, the woman has a credibility issue. That doesn't mean she's not telling the truth, but she has a bit of a credibility issue. And I do believe, because she is a leftist, and this is where I think it's very important to kind of point this out. The woman who is accusing Plattner of raping her is a leftist. And leftists believe what Plattner allegedly did to her is rape. That is their threshold. So when she was asked, did he rape you? She says, by definition, yes, he did. Even though they were in a relationship. I'm not saying that you can't be raped in a relationship. I'm just pointing out that there is a very weird sort of moving of the goalposts by the political left, which will, I mean, they've made the argument that if you look up and down at a woman in the workplace, you've sexually assaulted her. They've made that claim that you deserve to go to jail simply for doing a quick scan and because maybe you think she looks good. So them all of a sudden going, yeah, you know what? Grabbing a woman by the arm and hurting her and throwing her down on the ground and locking her in a room and not letting her out of that room for several hours, that's totally normal behavior for any guy. Like, I don't understand why everybody's so upset about it. Very strange from the patriarchy abuses women crowd. Graham Plattner sexually assaulted some people. More than one accusation, by the way. There's several girlfriends that have accused him. Yeah, well, they're all liars. One of them works for the Republicans. Clearly not credible. And then this other lady, who is now the main accuser here, she tells everybody that she told the New York Times her story, and the New York Times left her story out because, well, she is a Democrat, but the other one is a Republican. So they left her story out, and they ran the Republican lady's story because it was an attempt to discredit her. Well, she's a Republican, so this isn't real. This isn't real at all. Yeah, that never works, by the way, when the accuser is a Democrat and the accused is a Republican. Never works for the left that way. So the Nazi thing, the abuse thing, the infidelity thing, the running around on an app that is known to have pedophiles on it, doesn't mean that he is, but, you know, not even asking questions about it. Complaining when people ask questions about it. And then you have this woman who consistently for over a month now has said, this guy assaulted me. And it's been left out of publications, and she comments on it being left out of publications, and it's a story we talk about and everything else. And then all of a sudden, like, the story gets published, and the same people who called her a liar last month are now like, well, we don't think we can back Plattner. He needs to drop out of this thing. He's completely lost all support. Like, it's done. The Democratic machine is saying that they are not going to support him. He's finished. The Democratic Senatorial Campaign Committee said, this is a no-go. They called on Plattner to immediately withdraw as the Democratic nominee for Senate and allow Maine Democrats the opportunity to choose a new candidate. See, they're on a timeline here. The DSCC will not invest in the Maine Senate race if Plattner remains on the ballot. Okay. He's lost pretty much all of his endorsements. He lost Schumer, Hillebrand, Bernie Sanders, Elizabeth Warren. That's so weird. Victor, Elizabeth Warren said, he's my kind of guy. And when she said that, this is important. The day that Elizabeth Warren, Pocahontas herself, said that, everybody was like, the guy beats and assaults women and has a Nazi tattoo. And it was just a non-story. Everybody just kind of ignored it. He's lost others, but you get the gist. He's basically lost every endorsement the guy's had from any named and recognized Democrat. They've all pulled their support. So you look at this and it's like, why all of a sudden are they doing this? Is this just, hey, we're going to try and just ignore this away? The New York Times has our back. They're not airing this lady's grievance. They're not telling her story. They're only talking about the other lady. We can just push this as a partisan thing, whatever. You know, she's a Republican. He's not. And that's all it is. even though we had text messages that were released and all that stuff last month. But then you run into just a profoundly funny thing with journalists out there. And you get this contributor to Axios. And she goes on CNN. She goes on John Berman's show. And she says, there's no evidence that Democrats had any idea that this was something that was out there. Okay. How is that even... Listen, I know that they're lying, folks, and I know that I'm just saying this to say, because it has to be said out loud. But when you have Margaret Taleb, or Taleb, whatever her name is, saying, I don't think there's any evidence that any of the national Democratic figures knew about this allegation. When she says that on CNN, I have to ask, then how the hell did I have a topic on it last month? If none of the Democrats knew, how did I talk about it? How did everybody else talk about it? How did the Wall Street Journal have it? How is it that everybody else seemed to have it and that Axios is like, I don't think there's any evidence that anybody knew anything? Excuse me? Maybe not. We were talking about Plattner. He seems to like doing that. She is the director at Syracuse University's Institute for Democracy, Journalism, and Citizenship, and she is a senior contributor at Axios. That's who this Margaret Taleb chick is. There's just no evidence that anybody knew of any of this. Then how did I talk about it at the beginning of June? How is that even remotely possible that no Democrats, and again, we know the answer, they're lying. They tried to bury it. They got through the primary, burying every scandal involving this guy. And eventually, because they are now the party, remember, of any accusation is believe women, even if her credibility is damaged. Doesn't matter what it is. Any accusation, they try to ignore. They try calling her a liar. She gets an article published, and suddenly they're like, crap, we've got to go ahead and run away from this guy. He needs to step down now so we can get another candidate. Here's the problem. Liberal groups in Maine have vetted the other candidate, and they have some interesting things to say about him as well. I'll tell you all about that coming up on The Burning Truth.
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0: More than 250 boxes were packed for shipment through a partnership with a Venezuelan nonprofit based in Chicago. WSBT says the donations will travel to Miami before being sent to Venezuela, where recent earthquakes left thousands dead and caused widespread destruction. Alyssa Foster, MNC News.
1: Fox News, I'm Tom Graham. Legal troubles continue for Facebook and Instagram parent company Meta. Four states are suing, accusing the social media giant of getting children addicted. Fox's Connor Hanson.
2: The attorneys general of California, Colorado, Kentucky, and New Jersey are suing Meta, saying it designed its products to hook young users. They want a staggering $1.4 trillion sum.
1: Meta argues the penalties being sought are untethered from reality. A New York City skyscraper is in danger of collapsing in busy midtown Manhattan. Mayor Zohran Mamdani says columns are buckled, floors are sagging.
3: The building remains unstable. Since arriving on scene, we have witnessed additional movement in one of the compromised columns.
1: The 38-story structure was being renovated. Nearby buildings have been evacuated. 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
5: Checking traffic and weather. County Road 35 east of Goshen is closed for the foreseeable future after recent heavy rains opened a large sinkhole across the roadway near Clinton Frame Church. Officials say it's completely impassable. In Mishawaka, East 12th Street still has eastbound traffic shut down from Laurel to Campbell with barricades and signs in place. And Cleveland Road is closed between Fur Road and Capitol Avenue for utility installation and relocation work. Detour with the Beacon Parkway.
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4: Now, from the Glass Doctor of Indiana Weather Center, here's your Storm Alert weather forecast.
12: For tonight, remaining mostly clear with a low of 63. Partly sunny and a bit warmer on Wednesday as highs will make it to 86. And for Thursday, we are partly to mostly cloudy with a 50% chance of showers and storms and a high of 83. That chance of showers will stick around for Friday with highs near 80. I'm WSBT 22 meteorologist Abby Wepler.
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1: And good afternoon. Thank you for tuning in to The Burning Truth. I am your host, Casey Hendrickson. It is Tuesday, which means it's time to go to church. Tuesday tithe with Pastor Lucas Miles from Influence Church, Granger, Indiana. Also from TPUSA Faith. Pastor Miles, how you doing?
2: Casey, doing fabulous, man. Good to be with you.
1: I appreciate the time, as always. I don't know that there's anything to say about the trial that's happening today, but please know that everybody at TPUSA has our hearts and our best, and I know it's going to take a lot for Erica and company to get through this, but we wish them the absolute best, and we're praying for them.
2: Look, I appreciate that. I mean, obviously, that's what we're asking for, is just people to lift up the family in prayer, and it matters. You know, I think that this is, I mean, it's horrific. You know, you think about what the family's already been through, and then to compound that with, they have to then go through the whole experience again, painfully slow in a process like this, but it's for the sake of justice. And so it's important. And I think that, you know, we need to do whatever we can to see that happen.
1: Yeah. On to better things, though. Freedom Fest is coming up this weekend, and I know that you've mentioned it a couple of times on the show, but I wanted to give you an opportunity to promote this because we still are celebrating America's 250th birthday, and this is going to be a pretty cool thing. You know, you got food, you got activities, you got the car show that's going to be out there, and a ton of other stuff that's happening at Influence Church in Granger, Indiana. Can you tell us about it?
2: Yeah, I was just in D.C. for the 250th celebration this last weekend, and was part of some of the festivities out there, and it was incredible. And, you know, we really want to bring that same spirit. Now, I wasn't able to afford, you know, any B-1s or B-2 bombers to fly over the church, or, you know, the Guinness Book of World Records fireworks show, but we do have a lot of food trucks and bounce houses for the kids and music and all sorts of vendor booths and car show. It's going to be a great time. And so that's this coming Saturday, starts Saturday a.m. I think we kick off around 8:30 and it'll go kind of throughout the day. And, you know, we'd love to have people join us. And it's going to be an awesome way to celebrate locally here, our nation's founding, and just be together with some great people that are like-minded.
1: So if people want to go out to Influence Church on the 11th, again, 8 a.m. to 2 p.m., if they want to go out there, you know, do they have to buy tickets? How does that work? How do they get in? Is it they show up?
2: No, totally free event. This is, you know, come on out. We have obviously, you know, our parking's confined to the space there. We're working with some of the vendors or businesses in the local area there. If we need overflow parking, we can. But we've got plenty of room, I think, to get people out there. We're expecting a big crowd throughout the day. And, yeah, they just come on out, park, be part of it. No ticket price or registration or anything like that.
1: All right, looking forward to it. Again, Freedom Fest is July 11th, 8 a.m. to 2 p.m. Free for everybody to come on out. Lots of activities, food trucks. The car show, I think, is going to be particularly interesting.
2: Yeah, we got a good, I was just looking over the list. I mean, I think we got a good number of vehicles that are signed up for that. And I think that'll be a lot of fun just to see showcase. And if there's people out there that like, hey, I got an old car, can I drive it out there the morning of? Come on out. Let's do it. We'd love to have you out there. I should also mention, Casey, we're headed tonight to Crown Point, Indiana for the TPUSA Faith Make Heaven Crowded tour stop.
1: That's right. You are doing that this week. Yes.
2: Yep. So we got a couple buses already lined up. I believe the buses are full. So if people are wanting to join us, they're going to need to drive separate. But it's out in Crown Point, Indiana. They can head over to Make Heaven Crowded Tour. It's makeheavencrowdedtour.com. And they can register for the Crown Point, Indiana. Again, another free event, but we do recommend registering for this one just so we know who's coming. And we're going to have a packed out night. We've got the Christian artist Ann Wilson. We've got Riley Gaines, myself. Micah Beckwith is going to be there. Pastor Ron Johnson from Northwest Indiana, Dr. Joe Boots, and I think a few others as well. So it's going to be a great night, and so we're headed out there for that right now.
1: Yeah, looking forward to that. So I was being told for a couple of weeks leading up to the big celebration in D.C. that nobody was going to show up. So how many tens of people did you see when you were there?
2: Well, look, it was it was packed. It was probably one of the longest lines I've ever seen in my life to get into the actual you know, venue and everything else. And they did such a great job with it. The city looked great. Obviously, the reflection pool was a disappointment due to the recent vandalism and everything else. But you know, I'm just glad they caught them and they're being prosecuted and punished accordingly. But you know, the air show was incredible, and I mean, there was just thousands of people out on the streets. Every intersection you went to, you'd see people just stop. It was like Superman was flying through the sky. Everybody's just pointing up to the sky, you know. And it was just really, really incredible. And the fireworks, of course, were, I mean, just once-in-a-lifetime, you know, type of experience to witness something of that caliber.
1: Anytime you break a record, it's pretty cool, especially if it involves explosives that happen up in the sky. So that's pretty – I'm
2: right,
1: still
2: yeah.
1: seeing stuff and that I didn't even know was happening.
2: Whatever kicks on its afterburner.
1: Right, yeah. Exactly. I'm still seeing stuff that I didn't even know was happening there because there was so much going on. It's like, oh, yeah, I forgot that they were going to do that, you know, because – I think they just focus so much on, oh, there's going to be a parade and it's a military thing and this is bad. All that turns out it was awesome and just everything else that was happening there and watching that. So that was great. And then also some good news, too, because you and I have talked about Christians being persecuted all over the country. You know, got this pastor from China was released finally. President Trump was able to get him released. He's now back in L.A.
2: Yes.
1: So, I mean, that's
2: he's
1: pretty.
2: Actually, I believe he's going to be attending one of our events coming up here in California with Turning Point. And so I, Pastor Sun's friends, I've had a chance, or his sons, I've had a chance to meet with them a couple different times while his dad was imprisoned. And so we've been following that story very closely. And of course, that was one of the last churches that Charlie went to was Pastor Sun's church in South Korea. And so this, I mean, we're just so thankful to see the release, and that's a great step. You know, South Korea has been, I think, flirting with communism, which, you know, I thought we had kind of been part of helping to free them from that once upon a time. And so we hate to see it, you know, kind of start sliding back in that direction. Hopefully people are waking up, but I think this is where we got to stay vigilant.
1: Wasn't he just passing out Bibles in China? Wasn't that what he was doing?
2: So part of it is I had heard that there was some connections to he was speaking out against a particular elected official or a candidate or something like that. And they were trying to get him on basically, you can't talk about these things as a pastor. And so I think there was kind of a multiple things, but it was, you know, from my vantage point, it appeared to be politically motivated in this and kind of, and it was right around this election that they arrested him to kind of silence very influential figure, you know, over in South Korea. And that was a big passion for Charlie, was just seeing, you know, seeing his release you know, that was something he was very interested in. And so, you know, this is a big deal, but it's a good litmus test for the rest of the world, because this is a place where that stuff shouldn't exist. South Korea should know better than to flirt with, you know, communism or to align themselves at all with whether it be China or North Korea or anything like that. And so, you know, this is a good story, I think, to hone in on just kind of the state of the world right now.
1: So last month, Pastor, I did a segment where I just noticed a disturbing trend, because I know that you have these men's groups and everything else that you have over at Influence Church. And a big part of TPUSA is, you know, helping young people kind of come into their own and get the right values as they become adults. But I noticed a trend that the Democrats just seem to be embracing really bad behavior among the men that they have as candidates, and behavior that they frankly say the society is just epidemic with, the patriarchy, abusing women, that sort of thing. And they claim that they're, you know, the enemies of that and they're fighting against it. And of course, the political right is promoting all of this abuse of women and everything else. But these Democratic candidates keep getting caught doing it. And what I'm seeing is politicians in the Democratic Party, members of the media, liberal activists, they all seem to be excusing this behavior as, this is just typical male behavior. What are you talking about? Every guy roughs a woman up and locks her in a room for a couple of hours when she's not behaving the way that he likes. That's totally normal. So he's sexting six different women on a social media app and things like that while he's newly married. That's totally normal. I'm running into all of this. And of course, everything's happening with Graham Platner. Now it looks like some of the other people around him have allegations against him. This seems to be a real problem at least not outwardly, and maybe you see things a little bit differently given your line of work, Pastor, but It seems like we have a bunch of good men and a bunch of really bad men and not a lot of men in the middle. Is that just a manifestation of the media, or is there something really going on there that we need to address?
2: You know, I think there's probably multiple layers to this. I mean, I always tell people that when we stand up and begin to talk about why we believe that conservatism or Christianity or republicanism is a better path forward than maybe some of these alternatives that we're seeing, that it's important that we don't make that about us, in the sense that as a Christian, I do believe that I have sinned and fallen short of the glory of God, that I don't have what it takes to save myself, that sin is equal before, you know, the eyes of God. We might grade that horizontally in this world. Murder is worse than, say, telling a white lie in terms of the consequences of and the results of. But before God, sin is sin. And so, you know, I'm never going to stand up and say my ideas are better because I'm more righteous than you. But I do believe that righteous ideas have a greater likelihood of leading to righteous people. And certainly there are bad actors that you see, you know, within different parties and movements. I never want to, you know, be so blind that I don't acknowledge that. But I think that what we're seeing is a lot of the toxicity, a lot of the, you know, just corrupt ideas, a lot of the distortions, the perversions that we've seen so strongly pushed on the left are starting to surface, right? And so I'm not shocked when I see scandals and bad actors and these sorts of things. Not to say that somebody's not capable. We all are human. But, you know, I would like to think that we desire righteousness with, you know, among conservatives, among Christians, that we want to live up to a godly standard, that we recognize that we're not the source of truth. And so this is, I don't think it's a new trend. This is as old as the Garden of Eden, you know, in many ways. But I think that, you know, the corrupt ideas and the bankrupt ideas that we've been seeing pushed so hard, you know, over the last decade or so are manifesting. And I'm not shocked when I see the results of them.
1: Were you shocked to hear that Graham Plattner's accuser struggled with coming forward because she agrees with his politics? And she was like, it's almost like it's worth electing this guy because I like his politics. Because I looked at that and I've seen this show up at various points throughout my career. But the fact that she openly admitted that, we've seen it in behavior, but she just straight up said it. Like, I struggled to come forward with this because I like his politics. And maybe it's okay for this guy that I'm saying raped me to be able to serve as a senator in the United States Senate. I looked at that. I'm like, hey, you know, she said it out loud. And
2: yeah, when you start saying the quiet parts out loud,
1: right,
2: that's where it gets a little nervous. And you see the level of indoctrination that's there, right? I mean, it's more concerning when we witness those things. And what is that communicating to all the other women out there that are in similar situations,
1: right,
2: that, you know, and what, look, when you have somebody's in a position of power and they are, you know, whether it's an ideological power or a financial power or a physical power, it becomes very difficult. But and we would understand the hesitancy that somebody might have to come forward. But when they're justifying why they didn't come forward, because maybe he's a great guy in all these other areas and he's good for the political, you know, push, that becomes something I think that starts screaming a lot of concern.
1: Yeah, that gets dark really quick. Pastor Miles, appreciate it. Once again, Freedom Fest this weekend, July 11th, 8 a.m. to 2 p.m. at Influence Church, Granger, Indiana. 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Come on out. It's going to be a blast. We appreciate it, of course. Give the information if people want to go ahead and sign up for the Make Heaven Crowded tour thing today.
2: Yeah, it's tonight. It's at 6:30, but it's local time. So Crown Point is actually on Central Time.
1: Okay.
2: So you get a little extra hour trying to get over there. So 6:30 tonight, it's at Living Stones Church, in Crown Point, Indiana. You can go to makeheavencrowdedtour.com, check Crown Point in the drop down and you'll get all the info for tonight.
1: And that one you have to register for, let them know you're coming. The Freedom Fest this weekend on July 11th at Influence Church. You do not just show up with the family and have a great time. Pastor Miles, thank you so much for the time. I do appreciate it.
2: Thanks, my friend.
1: All right. Take care. You got more coming up. You're tuned in to The Burning Truth.
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4: And good afternoon. Thank you for tuning in to The Burning Truth. I'm your host, Casey Hendrickson. So yesterday we told you that the surveillance cameras that were put on school buses in many states, I believe 18 states, including Indiana, are now going to be converted to full-time license plate scanners. And that data is going to be sold to the law enforcement agencies in those respective districts. And again, this data, because of a court ruling, this data can be used without a warrant. So you can track people. You don't need to get a warrant to track people. It's a whole bit of a problem. And this goes in the category of the Flock cameras. And Flock is, again, one company. There's several companies that do that. Flock is just the big one that everybody talks about. So when we say Flock cameras, it's kind of like Kleenex is all facial tissue, even though Kleenex is a specific brand of facial tissue. So then there's this story here. American Patriot cuts down government spy cameras on Independence Day. I am not endorsing this behavior. Just want to make that crystal clear. I'm not advocating for it. I'm just saying that some people are going to have some feelings about these things. Police in Houston, Texas are asking the public's help to identify the mystery person who cut down two Flock cameras on Independence Day. According to police, the mystery person chopped them down, spray painted the lenses, and then put American flags in their place. The "Don't Spy on Me" Gadsden flag graphics after this, it's good stuff. Like, really good stuff. And I posted on my X account earlier, a deputy used Flock cameras to stalk a female who was not interested in him. He followed her, he pulled her over, he threatened to harass her boyfriend, etc. That video is up on my account right now, x.com, at Casey the host. More coming up. 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
5: Consequences for Iran. I'm Lisa Brady, Fox News. The U.S. Treasury revoking a license that had temporarily authorized the sale of Iranian oil. This after three more commercial ships were hit by projectiles in the Strait of Hormuz, including a Qatari tanker.
6: That tanker was defying the Iranian order to follow their route instead of traveling the Omani route backed by the United States. A warning went out over the radio. It was ignored, and the tanker was hit by an unidentified projectile.
5: Fox's Mike Tobin in Tel Aviv. Iran has not directly claimed responsibility. Previous attacks have led to U.S. strikes and Iran attacks on neighboring countries. Right now, talks between the U.S. and Iran are on hold during a funeral for the slain supreme leader. And President Trump is in Turkey for a NATO summit. A federal judge just blocking the Trump administration from getting contact information for 2020 election workers in Georgia. The judge ruling the Justice Department subpoena is unreasonable. Evacuations in New York City around a high rise under renovation where bricks are falling and support columns bending.
7: Investigators are now focused on one key question: what caused those support columns to start buckling? Until engineers can determine the building is structurally sound, this section of Midtown East is expected to remain partially closed.
5: Fox's CB Cotton. New Jersey Governor Mikey Sherrill visiting a BJ's wholesale club store where the roof collapsed during storms yesterday that also caused flooding, downed trees, and power outages around the region. Sherrill urging people to report damage to the state's Office of Emergency Management.
8: Some of the applications we'll have for federal assistance will be very technical, so we want everyone to report those damages so we can calculate them.
5: The storms followed a heat wave now blamed for deaths in multiple states, including more than 20 in New Jersey. A retreat on Wall Street, the Dow down 131 at the bell. 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
13: I'm Victor Garcia in the MNC News Center. Among our top local stories, one person is in custody after reportedly firing a gun early Tuesday morning. The St. Joseph County Police responded to a call at the 15,000 block of State Road 23 around 7 a.m. The person reportedly fired a shot and then walked around with the gun, sometimes in the road, still armed. The suspect had left the area before police arrived and was tracked down with a canine and a drone. They were taken into custody, and no other information has been released. No injuries have been reported in connection with the incident. A busy street in South Bend has lane restrictions Wednesday and Thursday. The southbound lane of Dr. Martin Luther King Jr. Boulevard is closed between Washington and Jefferson for a fire hydrant replacement. Detour with Colfax, Main, and Western. And more than 160 after-school and summer programs across Indiana are receiving new funding to help children learn to read.
14: The Indiana After School Network has awarded over $3 million in grants through its Literacy Playbook Initiative. Funded by the Lilly Endowment, the program provides training and resources aligned with the science of reading. The grants are already making waves in local communities. The Boys and Girls Club of the Northern Indiana Corridor received more than $55,000 across three of its program sites. Officials say the goal is to bridge the gap between classroom learning and after-school care. Jeanette Cruz, Network Indiana.
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13: Checking traffic and weather. County Road 35 east of Goshen is closed for the foreseeable future after recent heavy rains opened a large sinkhole across the roadway near Clinton Frame Church. Officials say it's completely impassable. In Mishawaka, East 12th Street still has eastbound traffic shut down from Laurel to Campbell with barricades and signs in place. And Cleveland Road is closed between Fur Road and Capitol Avenue for utility installation and relocation work. Detour with the Beacon Parkway.
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3: Now, from the Glass Doctor of Indiana Weather Center, here's your Storm Alert weather forecast.
15: For tonight, remaining mostly clear with a low of 63. Partly sunny and a bit warmer on Wednesday as highs will make it to 86. And for Thursday, we are partly to mostly cloudy with a 50% chance of showers and storms and a high of 83. That chance of showers will stick around for Friday with highs near 80. I'm WSBT 22 meteorologist Abby Wepler.
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0: And good afternoon. Thank you for tuning in to The Burning Truth. I am your host, Casey Hendrickson. Oh, man. It's just, I'm trying to avoid some of the ugly stuff. If I'm being perfectly honest with you guys, I'm trying to avoid some of the ugly stuff with the trial. So we'll have to get to it, but yeah, I'm avoiding it. I'm pushing it back further and further in the show because I don't particularly want to talk about it, but we will get there. I promise. It's a major story. It has to be discussed. We will talk about what's happening in the Tyler Robinson trial. In the meantime, Hamas says that they are ready to step back from governing Gaza. That's interesting. Hamas said Monday that it dissolved its de facto government in Gaza and is ready to transfer civilian control of the territory to a UN-backed committee of Palestinian technocrats, a move tied to the ceasefire plan brokered by the Trump administration. I've been watching the news today. Victor, you've been watching the news periodically up there. I don't think I've seen this as a major story on any of the networks. Have you?
1: No.
0: Victor says no. And, you know, this to me seems like it's a pretty big deal that Hamas is out there going, all right, we won't be the government of Gaza anymore. Yes, we'll turn over the government to this UN-backed committee that was a part of the Trump-brokered peace deal. Remember, this sets the stage for the international community to go in there and basically run Gaza. And it's not run through the UN. There is a UN-backed committee that is kind of looped into all of this, but basically Gaza is going to be patrolled by neighboring countries. The idea is to keep Israel and the United States out of Gaza. That way it doesn't inflame things. That's part of the arrangement. But Hamas saying, hey, we're fine. We're done. That's a big deal. And it should be covered as such, but it's not being covered as such. The announcement marks a potential shift in who handles Gaza's government services. It does not answer the central question hanging over the ceasefire, whether Hamas will give up its weapons. Now, Hamas says they're not. Gaza's basically turned into gang warfare. There's still Hamas, and they murdered a bunch of people a couple of weeks ago, and the news media here in the U.S. and the West didn't acknowledge it at all. But there's other gangs that are opposed to Hamas, and it's kind of turned into a sort of a territorial battle that has been happening on the streets. If it's implemented, the proposal would be the most significant change to Gaza's governing structure since Hamas violently seized control of the territory in 2007, potentially ending nearly two decades in which the group has served as Gaza's de facto governing authority. There's a lot of history that's being ignored there, but it is the Daily Wire, so take it for what it is. Hamas said that its government emergency committee, which has overseen ministries in Gaza, has been dissolved. The director of the Hamas-run government media office said the technical and professional staff would remain in place to keep basic services running and would be prepared to work under the National Committee for the Administration of Gaza. Hamas described the decision to step toward as a step towards implementing the ceasefire agreement, facilitating an administrative transition. A Hamas spokesman, Hazem Qassam, called it a positive step forward in carrying out the deal. The National Committee is based in Cairo. It's led by Ali Shat, a Gaza-born engineer and former Palestinian Authority official. The committee is expected to oversee civilian affairs and restore essential services under the supervision of the UN and the Trump-appointed Board of Peace. So again, this is a partnership. The UN doesn't run it. It's like a partnership. The Board of Peace is the enforcement mechanism. The UN is kind of supposed to be an infrastructure logistical thing. The Board of Peace said that it was aware of Hamas's announcement, but would judge the move by actions, not promises, which I think is fair, because, again, it is Hamas. The board also stressed that the technocratic committee must control all weapons in Gaza under the ceasefire agreement. Now, for their part, Israel dismissed the announcement, saying that Hamas was trying to avoid disarmament while preserving its influence. they're not entirely wrong. So I know there's going to be some of the, it's the Jews poo-pooing all of this, but Israel is not entirely wrong. Part of the deal is that Hamas gives up its weapons. Hamas is saying, we'll leave the government, we're not giving up our weapons. Well, the deal is you give up the weapons. That's the deal. You don't have a position to negotiate. You lost. It's really that simple. So Israel dismissed this. They're basically saying Hamas is just trying to stay armed. They want to have some influence in the government, but they don't want to give up their guns. This is like them playing that game. Israel's foreign minister said that Hamas's willingness to make room for a technocratic government was designed to prevent the group from giving up its weapons and disarming. As long as Hamas retains its weapons, any civilian government will, of course, operate as Hamas dictates. So, again, they're not entirely wrong. We'll see how the forces that are supposed to be there as part of the international force deal with that. But this is still a move in the direction we want it to go. And it is a major announcement that nobody seems to be covering for some strange reason. Now, Hamas has not said that they will disarm. They've not said that they'll hand over security to an international force at all. But Hamas is also fighting its own little internal battles. There are other groups inside Gaza that are actively engaged with Hamas right now. Reuters reported that Hamas said its ministries and appointed staff would stay in place and that the group would still oversee security and policing in parts of Gaza under its control. Because, again, it doesn't control all of Gaza anymore. So Hamas's position is, we're going to leave some of our people in place under the guise that this is just to maintain essential services, but we'll still have influence in the government. We're not giving up any of our guns. We're still maintaining security in the territories that we control. There's other groups that control other territories. That turf warfare is still happening. So this is by no stretch of the imagination like a done thing. But it is something that should be discussed and talked about on the news. But they're not. The dispute comes 9 months after the ceasefire framework was signed, with Israel and Hamas still deadlocked over the second phase of the agreement. The phase includes Hamas, their disarmament, and Gaza's reconstruction. And, you know, understandably, like, there isn't a lot of pep in the step of Israel to rebuild Gaza if Hamas is still there. They've played that game for years. Okay, we've got to blow things up because Hamas, you know, is using them against us. We've got to blow them up. And then to appease the international community, Israel rebuilds it. Hamas uses it again to attack Israel. So, I mean, from Israel's perspective, it's like, we're done playing this game. After October 7th, we're done with this. Hamas has insisted on implementing the first phase of the agreement before moving to discussions over its weapons. Israel, meanwhile, has said all parties must fully implement the Trump-backed plan, which includes Hamas laying down its arms. And Trump has made it very clear, whether or not he takes those next steps, he's been a little busy with other stuff, but if Hamas doesn't disarm, he's going to kill him. That was Trump's perspective. So, again, not saying that this is the end-all be-all and we should be celebrating, but it is a move in the right direction. It is a change. It is Hamas at least conceding some of what the deal is supposed to be, and that probably should be covered on the news, if nothing else. But this could end up being a positive development, but I also completely understand Israel and the Board of Peace looking at this and going, we'll wait and see on this. This doesn't look great. And Israel just straight up wanting Hamas to disarm, which makes sense. For Hamas's part, if they disarm, they know they're dead. They're going to get executed. They're going to be killed by all these other groups. So they're probably not willing to do that at this point in time until there's some assurances and that sort of thing. And so, yes, naturally, I would like them to disarm because I want them to all die. That's what should happen to them. Get more coming up. You're tuned into The Burning Truth.
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0: I don't know if you guys have been following this Midtown Manhattan building. Boy, this thing is this thing is ugly. There's a lot of stuff that's happening in New York and that area where the buildings are not great, like brand new buildings, even like very, very expensive, like not constructed properly. So there's this Midtown Manhattan skyscraper that is sagging. And has been, the developer has been accused of carrying out unauthorized construction after two beams buckled and several floors collapsed. The owner of the 37-story building on East 42nd Street performed construction that went beyond previously approved plans, according to a complaint that was filed with the New York City Department of Buildings. Specifics of the complaint against the owner listed as 235 Fee Owner LLC are not yet publicly available. Construction crews evacuated the skyscraper just after 8 a.m. today after they discovered that two support beams had begun to buckle. The pictures of it are crazy. The 21st and 26th floors of the building near Grand Central Terminal caved in under stress. Multiple cracks and sagging floors have been reported throughout the high-rise. Footage was filmed by workers showing the massive silver beams on the 21st and 22nd floors buckling and bending just moments before the floor started to crumble. So they're saying that the building is stable? But experts insist that any collapse would be localized and that due to its steel supports, the high-rise won't come toppling down. Okay, that's not exactly comforting, though. So this thing's been under renovation since 2024. Also issued seven violations from the Office of Administrative Trials and Hearings last year, all related to construction safety. Now, you look at the pictures of it. You ever seen a house that has like a portion of the house over a cliff and, you know, it's got the beams and stuff that hang up, but it's old and starting to lean a little bit? Like, you can see floors in this building that are leaning now. Like, it's, yeah, like mass evacuations and everything else. Like, this is ugly. This is not great. The violations that they previously had resulted in over $32,000 in penalties have since been resolved, according to public records. One of the penalties was a $10,000 violation for failing to notify the Department of Buildings of a construction incident that resulted in injury. They also issued 22 violations at the address dating back to 2022. 13 complaints remain active, and they apparently owe the city of New York $39,000. So the skyscraper, which once housed pharmaceutical giant, and tell me that this doesn't just match perfectly, Pfizer, was being converted to a 1,500-unit luxury apartment complex. Now, according to the fire department, all workers are safe. They're all accounted for. A site worker has accused the construction project's general contractor of irresponsibility following the emergency evacuation. Quote, the general contractor chose to go non-union for this project. Oh, is that the reason? All we want is responsible construction in the city of New York. Okay. So a site worker is like, there's non-union. Well, you're a member of the Steam Fitters Local 638. So I guess you're union. But it's ugly. You look at the beams and stuff, like, it's, yeah, it's bad. Pay attention to this thing. Who knows what the heck is going to happen with this. But this is one of several buildings in New York where they're having major issues. And one of them is like a residential building that only has a few people that moved into it. And those folks are they're trying to get out of the contracts now because it makes noise and the building like isn't stable. But the management company keeps saying, well, it is stable. And everybody else is like, no, it's not. Like, there's major issues here. And it's now a death trap. I don't know how much that's accurate. I'm obviously not an architect, but there are people who are very concerned about stuff that are happening in that building. And there's another building, too, where this is an issue. There's an awful lot. I don't know. Has something changed? You know, New York, it used to be that, you know, something was built in New York, like it would last forever. And now it seems like we've got several buildings that are relatively new that have major structural issues. So I don't know exactly what's happening with New York and all of that. But I mean, the pictures and the video of this, just crazy. So I would encourage you to take a look at it because it's pretty scary stuff, regardless of what's actually going to happen. Also, no big surprise, we ended up finding out that a previous report that we had discussed about illegal immigration in the Biden era drove up housing costs, and we already knew that. This time, federal economists have found the same thing. And we already had, was it 30%, I guess, was attributed, 30% of housing increases were attributed to illegal aliens coming into the country. We cracked the math, I don't know, a year or two ago. If you take the average family size, the estimated number of illegal immigrants in the United States, and then the estimated number of houses in shortfall, so the housing shortfall that we have in the country. Well, if you get rid of all of the illegal immigrants in the United States, there's now a housing surplus. There isn't a shortfall. And that surplus, of course, brings the price of houses down. And that is good for the buyer. It's not good for a seller. It's not good for a real estate investor. It's not good for local governments who want your property tax revenue, but it is good for you. That's, you ever look around and go, why are politicians fighting this so much? They want the property tax revenue. They want your property value to go up. We've had local politicians in this listening audience advocate for inflated property values publicly, because it was going to generate more property tax revenue for their jurisdictions. That's not a politician's looking out for you. But now we have additional research from the Fed that says, yep, this is exactly what happened. Illegal immigration in the United States under Joe Biden did, in fact, drive up housing costs. So, two reports in about 2 months. It's confirmed it all. All right, we got more coming up. Don't forget to follow me on Substack at Casey the Host, caseythehost.substack.com. You can also follow me on X at Casey the Host, Instagram at Casey the Host, and of course on Rumble, rumble.com/Casey the Host to watch the live stream. Got more coming up. 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
11: In the MNC News Center, I'm Victor Garcia. Among our top local stories, the Portage Township Trustee is investigating growing complaints from residents at Jefferson Apartments on South Bend's east side.
12: Tenants report serious maintenance issues, including wastewater backing up through sinks, while claiming there's no staff on site, and calls for help have gone unanswered. According to WSBT, the township says it's also looking into allegations that residents have faced threats of retaliation after posting complaints on social media. Brian Ford, MNC News.
11: And a study in Michigan has uncovered a gene that might lower colorectal cancer risks. Scientists at the Barbara Ann Karmanos Cancer Institute and Wayne State University, working in Detroit, have uncovered a naturally occurring gene variant that appears to lower the risk. About 14% of people carry the gene. They say more research is necessary before any changes to patient care can happen,

0: thanking Tayyip Erdogan for welcoming him and emphasized the relationship between the two countries.
1: Right from the beginning, good chemistry. We've had a very special relationship. Turkey has become, under the president, a very powerful country militarily.
0: The White House may drop sanctions that were put in place against Turkey after they purchased Russian air defenses. The state of New Jersey suffering severe flooding in Camden. Governor Mikey Sherrill compared this flooding to the impact of Hurricane Sandy.
2: There were several pockets of flash flooding across the state. Certainly Camden had horrible flooding. In fact, as I was talking to the mayor, he said it's the worst he's seen, including during Superstorm Sandy.
0: A BJ's Wholesale Club roof collapsed in Ocean Township, New Jersey. They are inspecting the building.
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4: Checking traffic and weather. County Road 35 east of Goshen is closed for the foreseeable future after recent heavy rains opened a large sinkhole across the roadway near Clinton Frame Church. Officials say it's completely impassable. In Mishawaka, East 12th Street still has eastbound traffic shut down from Laurel to Campbell with barricades and signs in place. And Cleveland Road is closed between Fir Road and Capitol Avenue for utility installation and relocation work. Detour with the Beacon Parkway.
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3: Now, from the Glass Doctor of Indiana Weather Center, here's your Storm Alert weather forecast.
11: For tonight, remaining mostly clear with a low of 63. Partly sunny and a bit warmer on Wednesday as highs will make it to 86. And for Thursday, we are partly to mostly cloudy with a 50% chance of showers and storms and a high of 83. That chance of showers will stick around for Friday with highs near 80. I'm WSBT 22 meteorologist Abby Wepler.
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And good afternoon. Thank you for tuning in to The Burning Truth. I am your host, Casey Hendrickson. All right. We got to talk a little bit about what's happening at the trial with Tyler Robinson, the accused assassin of Charlie Kirk. And the judge, there's video of the judge watching Charlie's murder and the judge jumping and visibly disturbed. It has, I had the displeasure of announcing to the world that it had happened and that I did not think that Charlie was going to make it. I don't think that anybody told you that first. I think I was the first one to do that. The video that happened, because there was the video from a distance, you couldn't really tell. You knew that he had been hit, but you couldn't really tell how bad it was. But within 30 seconds of the up-close video,

0: video being posted, we had gone on the air like seconds after that and had to start the show that way. And unfortunately, you know, things went the way that they looked, and here we are. I'm hearing that Tyler Robinson was laughing as Erica was crying at one point. I mean, there's a lot of stuff that is transpired here. Most people are kind of pointing that the first day of the trial, everything that Candace Owens has been saying has just been completely blown out of the water. And the thing too is Candace Owens has been changing her story. She's had at least that I can count three different major conclusory theories on this. That doesn't include all of the other crap that she's kind of floated. I've already given you my assessment of Candace. And I just want to say this, because inevitably there's going to be somebody out there who doesn't know anything about ballistics who is going to send a message. It's a 30-06, Casey. There is plenty of research that shows a 30-06 not leaving and exiting its target. Now, I want to remind everybody about what Charlie's chief of security said. When they were at the hospital, after they came out and they told him that Charlie was gone, they told him that the bullet entered. And when I came on right after Charlie was killed, and I told everybody, listen, I saw this. I don't think he's going to make it. This is bad, and here's why. I said I believed his neck was broken. I believe that the bullet severed his spine. You can see it in the shot. In addition to the wound in the area with the artery and everything else that, you know, appeared to have been severed. It was months later that the chief of security would sit down with Sean Ryan and tell everybody what the doctor had told him, which is that the round entered Charlie, hit his spine in the neck, I forget which vertebrae, and traveled straight down through his spine. So from an upward angle, it came in, hit the bone, and just went straight down. Think of like a roller coaster's drop from its peak. Charlie was dead right away. And that testimony that he gave in that interview is pretty much what I saw in that video and had conveyed to you. But anybody who thinks that that can't happen, I will say this. Anybody who doesn't know and has a question about that, just know that it is well documented this can happen with a 30-06. There is plenty of research that you can easily find. I've posted it. Other people have posted it. Firearms channels and firearms experts have posted it. Anybody who says definitively that this is an impossibility is a liar and a fool. They have no idea what they're talking about at all. They should be completely ignored. When I saw what happened to Charlie in almost real time, is exactly what the doctor told his chief of security when they were at the hospital that day. Some of the other silly theories. There's no evidence that Tyler Robinson was on campus. I don't know where this started or why it started. We had evidence of this like right away. But an officer testified at the trial today that Tyler Robinson visited the campus multiple times in the day leading up to Charlie's assassination. Now, you're seeing social media accounts out there posting one video going, this doesn't prove it was Tyler Robinson, and ignoring all of the other videos that were submitted in evidence. And there was a lot. Some of them, no, he's not captured very well on camera, but in other shots, he is. And when you see those shots, it's clearly Tyler. He's wearing the same clothes. And some of the other shots where you can't clearly see that it's Tyler, it's the same outfit, the same build, the same area. This is not a difficult thing to put together. And there was testimony on the stand that this was 100% verified by law enforcement as they were investigating this. Okay, that's the testimony. Now, there's a lot of evidence. I'm not going to sit here and go over the whole trial with you. But Data Republican has decided that she's just going to torch Candace. And again, Candace has just done this. You know somebody's lying when the story keeps changing. I've been saying this my entire career. This should go without saying, but it is a lesson that people need to be reminded of on a regular basis. If the story keeps changing, somebody's lying. It's not that new evidence is coming out or anything like that. The story changes because you're making things up. And Candace's husband is going to have to deal with the reality, if he even cares, that she's clearly going off at the deep end here. So Data Republican decided to put together montages of Candace. And I will say this, one of the things that has been endlessly frustrating is the Candace Owens sycophants out there trying to say that she's never accused Erica of wrongdoing. Yes, she has. I've played you audio clips of it. Stop with that. It's completely delusional. It's dishonest. It's a flat-out lie. Or you don't pay attention enough to this to even be able to formulate an opinion on it at all. The only thing you can say that Candace may have not said is that Erica was on the roof and pulled the trigger. And there is no evidence at all that backs up any of the claims that Candace has made. None. And all of her biggest theories were easily debunked, usually within a matter of minutes of even saying it, starting with the stupid airplane thing and not being able to tell time zones and all of this other nonsense. It's just a very, very bizarre way for mentally ill people to just get together in like a club because they want to feel like they belong or that they're important somehow. That they're uncovering something. And Data Republican put together a very nice thread that I'm going to share for you, which includes Candace in her own words, including all of the different versions of how Charlie was killed and how they all contradict each other and everything else. And she, again, she keeps changing the story. But everything that she is doing to Erica, it has all of the hallmarks of a jealous woman trying to character assassinate her bitter rival who bested her or beat her or embarrassed her in some way, like you would see on some high school campus. It's frankly a social media version of Mean Girls that is taking place. And Data Republican put it all together in montages. So you can go watch Candace in her own words make a fool of herself if you really want to. Whether or not you have the energy for it or care, or not. Now, I will say this, and I've said this from the very beginning. I do believe that there is way more to this case than we have found out so far. I believe that Tyler Robinson is the fall guy. I believe he's the patsy. At this point, I believe he's the killer, but I believe that he is somebody who clearly is on the spectrum and was manipulated into doing this. I believe that his trans lover is way more involved in this than anybody really wants to admit. We went over some of the text messages when this story broke between the two of them, which frankly reads like a cover-up from the lover's perspective. And I would not be surprised if there were several other people that were involved. Got huge questions about the conduct of campus police. Huge questions. So yes, I do think that there's a lot more to this case that needs to come out, needs to be looked into, and from what I'm told, is being looked into. But none of that leads to Erica Kirk. None of that leads to Israel or some other nonsense. I'm still running into people online because, again, they're just incapable of reading financials. TPUSA is just too tied to Israel. What are you even talking about? A fraction of a fraction of their money could even be construed to be coming from such a source. It's a ridiculous, silly thing to say. You know, it's like saying somebody, if I were to get $100,000 and somebody from some Israel pack gave me 10 bucks that I'm bought and paid for by Israel, that's what the equivalent is. It's just stupid. It's just dumb. But that's what they're saying. And the fact that they don't understand the basic financial, which are all public, by the way, is just ridiculous. So we'll have to give you updates on the trial. I will put the Data Republican stuff in there. I hate Jeremy Boring. I'll put something he said earlier in the week on this because he actually had a really good point. I'll put that in there as well. Including some articles that have the evidence and the officer's testimony and the videos that were presented today in the trial for you to review. So you have just one place to kind of go look at it. But always be wary of somebody whose story constantly changes. There's a reason it constantly changes. Got more coming up. You're tuned into The Burning Truth.
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0: For the record, I went ahead and looked. Senator Mark Kelly did not don a Team USA jersey and did not attend a watch party for Team USA and post about it on social media. He did post a random video of Team USA fans out in the streets, but that's about it. So, like I said, not a great look if you're on his staff. Like, well, listen, dude, you're planning on running for president one day. You better put on a Team USA jersey and go to a watch party for Team USA if you got you just did that for Team Mexico. Like, this ain't gonna look good. He did not. So, yeah, if he does run, trust me, it's going to be an issue in the campaign. I'm not saying it'll be a major issue, but it will be an issue that he is going to have to deal with. Oh, look at that. Andrew Gillum. He is the Democrat who ran for governor that the Democrats were convinced was the guy to beat DeSantis. was the future of the Democratic Party. Remember that? So Gillum lost to DeSantis, I mean, narrowly, honestly, in 2018 in the gubernatorial race. Then immediately ran into a life spiral. Got busted. Think he was an addict. Some other stuff going on. Yeah, he got arrested again. The ex-politician who lost to Ron DeSantis in 2018 was arrested last week in Alabama on drug offenses again. He was taken into custody Thursday night by officers in Daphne. Then booked in the county jail for possession of drugs, drug paraphernalia, possession of marijuana, according to online police records. PD has not released full details on all of this, but oof. So he's a former mayor of Tallahassee, and he keeps getting into trouble. So I guess Florida dodged a bullet on that one, huh? We'll see. Ruben Gallego is one of the Democrats out there that suddenly is not endorsing Graham Plattner anymore. By the way, during the commercial break or the news break here at 4:30, we ended up finding out that Graham Plattner's campaign is hiring somebody to do basically research and opposition and response to attacks and things like that. $7,000 to $11,000 a month is a salary. So if you want to defend Graham Plattner, you can make some dough doing it. But Ruben Gallego is besties with Swalwell and is already in trouble himself. Lindsay Fifield or Fifield, or I think it's Fifield, who is the accuser, is blasting him because he's one of those that defended Graham Plattner when she had originally accused him back at the beginning of June. Got more coming up next.
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16: A cascade of defections. I'm Lisa Brady, Fox News. A growing number of fellow Democrats are calling on Graham Plattner to drop out of the Senate race in Maine as an ex-girlfriend publicly accuses him of rape. One of his biggest supporters and fundraisers, Vermont Independent Senator Bernie Sanders, says he spoke with Plattner and recommended that he step aside.
17: Plattner denies the rape allegation and he has not dropped out of the race, but says he's weighing his options. This is just the latest scandal for Graham Plattner, following backlash over the chest tattoo as a Nazi symbol, also physical abuse allegations from other ex-girlfriends.
16: Fox's Alexis McAdams. If he drops out, party officials in Maine have until next Monday to choose a new candidate to face Republican Senator Susan Collins in November. At least two other Democrats now filing paperwork that opens the door to running. A setback in court for the Trump administration's effort to get detailed information about election workers in Georgia.
18: The Justice Department is seeking to obtain the names and personal contact information of every individual who worked or volunteered for Fulton County, Georgia's election operations in 2020 and obtained a grand jury subpoena to do that in April. But a federal judge has quashed that subpoena, ruling the subpoena is unreasonable and highly burdensome. The grand jury subpoena followed a January search of Fulton County's election hub by the FBI. President Trump has long claimed widespread voter fraud in the county cost him Georgia in the 2020 election. No recounts or investigations have uncovered fraud.
16: Fox's Jared Halpern in Washington. A deadly confrontation between federal immigration agents and a man they were trying to arrest in Houston. ICE says he was an illegal migrant from Mexico who attacked an officer with his vehicle early today during an attempted traffic stop and was shot when the officer fired in self-defense. The driver later died at a hospital, the FBI investigating. 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
24: I'm Victor Garcia in the MNC News Center. Among our top local stories, one person is in custody after reportedly firing a gun early Tuesday morning. The St. Joseph County Police responded to a call at the 15,000 block of State Road 23 around 7 a.m. The person reportedly fired a shot and then walked around with the gun, sometimes in the road, still armed. The suspect had left the area before police arrived and was tracked down with a canine and a drone. They were taken into custody, and no other information has been released. No injuries have been reported in connection with the incident. A busy street in South Bend has lane restrictions Wednesday and Thursday. The southbound lane of Dr. Martin Luther King Jr. Boulevard is closed between Washington and Jefferson for a fire hydrant replacement. Detour with Colfax, Main, and Western. And one Marshall County commissioner is pushing to remove Flock automated license plate reader cameras from public roads.
25: Commissioner Jesse Bohannon says he voted against the systems being installed in the first place because the cameras store more information than just plate numbers. They also retain info about vehicle makes, models, colors, and even bumper stickers. He says that data is stored even for people who don't break the law because the cameras are always rolling on the Marshall County roads. WNDU reports that in a meeting Monday, Bohannon posed questions about privacy and asked how long driving data can be stored, as well as how it is shared. Tommy Lee, MNC News.
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24: Checking traffic and weather. County Road 35 east of Goshen is closed for the foreseeable future after recent heavy rains opened a large sinkhole across the roadway near Clinton Frame Church. Officials say it's completely impassable. In Mishawaka, East 12th Street still has eastbound traffic shut down from Laurel to Campbell with barricades and signs in place. And Cleveland Road is closed between Fur Road and Capitol Avenue for utility installation and relocation work. Detour with the Beacon Parkway.
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23: Now, from the Glass Doctor of Indiana Weather Center, here's your Storm Alert weather forecast.
28: For tonight, remaining mostly clear with a low of 63. Partly sunny and a bit warmer on Wednesday as highs will make it to 86. And for Thursday, we are partly to mostly cloudy with a 50% chance of showers and storms and a high of 83. That chance of showers will stick around for Friday with highs near 80. I'm WSBT 22 meteorologist Abby Wepler.
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9: Okay, that, see, now I want to troll everybody. I want to just get an animated GIF of Joe Scarborough going, cogent, and just post it as a response to every Republican who claims that they spoke with Mitch McConnell. Because nobody believes it. Sorry, nobody. If you had a conversation with Mitch McConnell, and I believe that they probably did if he's awake, okay, but it wasn't cogent. They weren't talking substantive policy issues because he wasn't doing that before. It was this, the Democrats did the same thing with Biden. They did the same thing with Feinstein. Everybody could see that it was not true. Don't make the same mistake. But of course they are. OPEC countries with major operations in the Persian Gulf mostly struggled to get their crude out to their customers. Iran's closure and America's subsequent blockade of the Strait of Hormuz locked in a fifth of the world's oil supply. Several OPEC members, namely Iran, Iraq, and Kuwait, had no choice but to shut in their crude production and wait. Now that traffic in the Strait has started to ramp up again, the jockeying for production quotas has begun. Iraq, the bloc's second largest oil producer, is reportedly the next shoe to drop. The country's oil minister told Bloomberg that Iraq would have to decide whether or not to remain in OPEC if production targets don't dramatically increase. Now, for those of you on radio, you can't see the poop-eating grin that I have on my face right now. Folks, we could be witnessing Trump dismantling OPEC. The oil cartel could be dead. And keep in mind, OPEC countries now want to increase production. What does that do? Drives down the price of oil even further. Iraq's production was the hardest hit by the war, dropping by 75% to just over 1 million barrels a day in April and May, down from more than 4.5 million a day in January and February. Iraq wants permission to produce a record 5 million barrels a day coming out of the war, with a long-term aim of getting production to 7 million barrels per day, according to Bloomberg. Oh, my. So not only are OPEC nations not looking to take market share from Iran while they could, but they're actively working against each other for their own interests. You could not ask for a better scenario if you have a gas guzzling vehicle right now. Folks, OPEC may be completely gone by the end of this, or we might have an increase in production that happens with OPEC approving it. Now, if OPEC doesn't approve it, then you'll just have more countries leaving OPEC. We already have some countries that have left OPEC, which is, again, great. Oil used to be controlled by the West. OPEC got together. The cartel has been screwing with the West ever since. We're talking about the potential now for $40 oil. I want you to think about that. We are talking about the potential for $40 oil. What's oil at right now? In the 70s? I believe it is. Oh, this is so good. This is, this is fun, okay? If you just like watching the bad guys pay, like, this is fun. Now, the motivation for all of this is that they need cash. They need an influx of cash. This is their entire economy. So they need money. So they've got to ramp up production beyond what it normally was to make up for the cash that they lost already during the conflict. They've got to make that up now with volume, which just busts up the whole cartel. The ultimate decider in all of this is going to be Saudi Arabia, by far the largest OPEC member with the most control over the group. Unlike Iraq and Kuwait, the Saudis don't need production to ramp up too much. The country was able to keep its oil business mostly afloat by bypassing the strait with pipelines that shipped oil to a port on the other side of the nation. That allowed the Saudis to get its oil out via the Red Sea, which we talked about on the show, which is not an option for Iraq or Kuwait, who only have seaports that are in the Persian Gulf. While Iraq and Kuwait's production plummeted during the war, Saudi Arabia's fell by less than 40%. So Saudi Arabia lacks the same incentive to start pumping oil like crazy. In fact, it's the opposite. If production ramps up significantly, they're saying that that's before global demand recovers. It could destroy oil profits at a time when the Middle East is reeling from a lack of business. So Dan Pickering, the founder and chief investment officer at Pickering Energy Partners, says, in this situation, it seems counterproductive to flood the market and push prices lower. Which, again, from a business sense, makes sense. But when you don't have any money running in at all, like if you got bills to pay and you got no cash, you do a fire sale because you need cash. So Kuwait, Iraq, they're trying to do a fire sale. Saudi Arabia is in good financial position. They're like, no, we don't need a fire sale. So what's the alternative? Well, they'll probably have to leave OPEC and they'll have to do their own production. Folks, this is beautiful. Got more coming up. You're tuned into The Burning Truth.
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11: In the MNC News Center, I'm Victor Garcia. Among our top local stories, the flash flooding from storms on the south side of South Bend over the holiday weekend caused chaos for many residents. The flooding, which impacted properties around St. Joe County, saw crews working hard to divert water away from homes. Many residents are blaming drainage issues. The impacted areas have a history of flooding after severe weather. Thankfully, the chances for rain are expected to take a couple of days off this week. And the Elkhart community is stepping up to help earthquake victims in Venezuela.
12: More than 50 volunteers gathered Sunday to sort donations of food, clothing, hygiene products, and other essentials. More than 250 boxes were packed for shipment through a partnership with a Venezuelan nonprofit based in Chicago. WSBT says the donations will travel to Miami before being sent to Venezuela, where recent earthquakes left thousands dead and caused widespread destruction. Alyssa Foster, MNC News.
13: Fox News, I'm Tom Graham. President Trump intending a tense meeting with Turkey today, gathering NATO allies. Well, he's been critical of several European nations for not offering more support during the U.S. conflict with Iran.
14: We did something in Iran. We don't need anybody's help. I didn't even want the help. But before I asked, they said they wouldn't be there. And we've invested trillions of dollars in NATO.
13: The president also insisting the U.S. should control Greenland instead of Denmark. New York City skyscraper in danger of collapsing in busy midtown Manhattan. Mayor Zohran Mamdani.
15: Every few minutes, we are looking at a new assessment of the structure and of the possibilities and the options that we have in front of us.

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1: Checking traffic and weather. County Road 35 east of Goshen is closed for the foreseeable future after recent heavy rains opened a large sinkhole across the roadway near Clinton Frame Church. Officials say it's completely impassable. In Mishawaka, East 12th Street still has eastbound traffic shut down from Laurel to Campbell with barricades and signs in place. And Cleveland Road is closed between Fur Road and Capitol Avenue for utility installation and relocation work. Detour with the Beacon Parkway.
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0: Now, from the Glass Doctor of Indiana Weather Center, here's your Storm Alert weather forecast.
7: For tonight, remaining mostly clear with a low of 63. Partly sunny and a bit warmer on Wednesday as highs will make it to 86. And for Thursday, we are partly to mostly cloudy with a 50% chance of showers and storms and a high of 83. That chance of showers will stick around for Friday with highs near 80. I'm WSBT 22 meteorologist Abby Wepler.
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1: Yeah, all the articles now, all of them, every single one of them is sitting here saying that, yeah, Mitch McConnell called all sorts of Republicans to dispel rumors that he's brain dead and whatnot. Okay. We'll see. I don't buy it. Sorry, I do not buy it. But again, I'm a cynic. I've been around a long time. I've seen this stuff kind of play out. I just do not buy this at all. I did promise I would talk to you about this data center thing that popped up on Gizmodo. Energy Department wants data centers to stop draining the grid during brutal heat waves. The department gave a major grid manager the green light to require data centers to rely on backup power

0: So the Energy Department issued an emergency order earlier this week allowing PJM, the grid operator for 13 states and Washington, D.C., to require data centers and other large customers to use their own backup power. Energy Secretary Chris Wright authorized PJM to direct heavy power users to rely on their own backup generation as a last resort before potential blackouts. Quote, maintaining affordable, reliable, and secure power in the PJM service territory is non-negotiable, Wright said. The department estimates that there is more than 35 gigawatts of unused backup generation available nationwide, enough to power roughly 26 million homes. The order comes as the National Weather Service has warned that a heat wave is hitting the United States this past weekend and continuing, with temperatures ranging from 95 to 105 degrees. As millions of people crank up the air conditioners to stay cool, the power grid is expected to be pushed to its limits, et cetera, et cetera, et cetera. So we talked about how this is happening overseas, right? Britain is telling everybody that your air conditioning is actually illegal. The European Union government is not allowing the first seven floors to use AC because, well, you know, you're just the plebs. But then, of course, all of the commissioners and their staff and all of the bigwigs in the EU, they have air conditioning. Mom Donnie's out there. Mom Donnie's like, no, don't use your air conditioning. Stop using the air conditioning. Go ahead and have it at 78 degrees. You know what's funny about it? All these stupid leftist Democrats are running around, you know, doing these videos. Yeah, you can put your AC on 78 degrees. Okay. None of them are doing that when the camera's off. You know that, right? Like, none of them actually have their AC at 78. People in Europe are killing themselves when it's 78 degrees. They're jumping in the rivers trying to not die. And since some of them can't swim, it's not ending well. So Mamdani in New York's doing the same thing. Oh, 78 degrees. That's the rule. City Hall got busted with building temperatures. City Hall, New York. 54 degrees. So the mayor of the city can't even get City Hall. That's the spin. The mayor of the city can't even get City Hall to abide by his own 78 degree order. But you have to remember something, just like the European Union's parliament, commissioner, whatever. It isn't about that. No, see, City Hall is allowed to have air conditioning. You're not. The powers that be, the aristocracy, is allowed to have air conditioning. You're not. Just like in Cuba, which, by the way, had another blackout, mass power outage the other day. The bigwigs in Cuba are allowed to have air conditioning. You're not. So the New York Post is like, Mom, Donnie can't even get City Hall to stick to his 78 degree AC rule. No, that's not it. The rule is for thee, not for me. Kind of funny to watch all that stuff pop off, even on CNN. CNN is out there talking about the 78 degree, trying to encourage everybody to do the 78 degree thing. And Ben Ferguson noticed that Abby Phillips' CNN studio was not set to 78 degrees. Hey, wait a minute. Why aren't you abiding by the 78 degree order here? You're out here, you know, trying to get other people to do the 78 degree thing. Why aren't you? It's because, again, it's for the peasants. It's not for them. If you actually are pushing communism, socialism, like, expect this to happen. That's what happened. All of those socialist countries in Europe that the leftists here love to love, the powerful have air conditioning. Everybody else does not. And when everybody else puts air conditioning in their house, the powerful go door to door and say, you need to take that down. It's illegal. Isn't that something? This is even worse, honestly, than all of the celebrities who have armed security while telling you that you're not allowed to have a gun, that gun control is necessary. The Second Amendment is not a thing. We need to get rid of it. Excuse me, I had to sneeze, but I'm allergic to crazy talk. But this is even worse than that, because this is just air conditioning. I mean, people are dying from a problem that has been eradicated. Think about that. And every time they get called out, every single time, no, this is for you. We're different. See, I'm important. I can go get my haircut at a salon when you're not allowed to leave your house during COVID because I'm Nancy Pelosi. I'm allowed to do that. No, I'm allowed to go have a pizza party with my friends at a restaurant. You're not, because I'm Gretchen Whitmer, the governor of Michigan. No. You're not allowed to vacation in Florida when Florida is open, because you're just you and I'm, you know, the government of the state, including the top COVID advisor in the state of Michigan. They went to Florida too. No. You're not allowed to go to a restaurant during COVID. You're a peasant. I'm Wethead Newsom. I get to have parties at the French Laundry. Not you. You go sit down. Klaus Schwab, you're not allowed to eat meat, as he dines on lion and exotic proteins. You have to eat crickets and crap. You're not allowed to have automobiles. What do you need to drive yourself around for anyway? That's what public transportation is for. Oh, I'm sorry. Is the United States too big for public transportation? Don't worry. We've got a solution for that. 15-minute cities. 15 minutes, you can get to the end of your block. And you don't even have to leave your block ever. Never need to leave your block. And eventually, like Escape from New York, they will just not allow you to leave your block. This is what they're setting up. And they tell you every single day, without fail, what they're going to do. But it is nice. It is something. It's not perfect, but it's at least something that the federal government got involved and said, okay, you can't cause a blackout in these 13 states and Washington, D.C. for this one energy company. You can't cause blackouts by supporting the data centers and propping them up. You got to require the data centers to have their own backup power, so that way the grid doesn't go down for everybody else. And that is, by the way, a stark difference from what we have seen with data center policy all over the country, especially in our state here in Indiana, where data centers were originally given priority power and you are given the secondary. I mean, honestly, you actually were given, you know, third on the list. Data centers got the priority use, then it went to commercial, and then it went to residential. So you guys just, you know, bleep you. At least you can go to a business now and buy a backup generator. So to have the Department of Energy at least issue an order like this, it's, again, not perfect because it doesn't affect everybody, but it's at least a step in the right direction and hopefully sets a trend going forward. We'll see. Got more coming up. You're tuned in to The Burning Truth.
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0: All right, we're keeping our eye on a lot of breaking news that's happening right as we are having these discussions. You got Graham Plattner, who should be, well, he should have dropped out a long time ago in the Senate Democratic, being the Democratic nominee in the Senate race there in Maine. He seems politically to be a dead man walking. Graham Plattner, we'll see what happens with him. You have a building in New York, it's the old Pfizer building, that looks to be on the verge of collapsing. You got bricks falling off of it. You got other things doing it. Everybody's been evacuated. They're moving people out of the buildings around it. As you know, New York City, it's a little bit tight quarters there. So if a building's going to go and collapse, yikes, that could be a real problem. You got Charlie Kirk hearings going on this week out in Utah. Preliminary part, probably this trial is just taking forever. I just don't understand why it has to take so long. We're keeping an eye on that. The World Cup's continuing on. Unfortunately, the United States did not put its best foot forward over the weekend. A little disappointed, but still very excited about the World Cup. I think the United States has made itself proud, not only on the field, but also with all the people that are, the execution of the World Cup here in the United States. We have certainly been a great host. I think we're going to hear more. I'm going to try to talk a little bit more about it in this program. Senator Mark Kelly out of Arizona, day after 4th of July, day before the United States is going to hit the pitch. And what happens? He's wearing a Mexico shirt. He's wearing a shirt for Mexico. You're the senator from Arizona in the United States, Senator. And you can't put on a jersey for the United States? No, he's wearing a Mexican jersey. That'll tell you a lot. And then, of course, you got Donald Trump, who's in Turkey, meeting with Erdogan, meeting with NATO. He's going to a dinner tonight, a social dinner with some of our NATO partners. Anytime the president is overseas, you wish him nothing but the best. That is an important with terms of our relationship. The president, after the big weekend that he had on Air Force One, that beautiful new Air Force One out there, talking with NATO, talking with Erdogan, and working on the diplomacy. But Donald Trump, absolutely amazing in terms of his energy. But then we're also going to be talking more about Mitch McConnell. 1-800-941-SEAN. 1-800-941-7326. Got a lot to talk about. Coming up, stay with us. Don't go anywhere because this is Sean Hannity's show, and there's a lot going on.
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3: John Saucier, and this is a Fox News alert. The U.S. military is back in action against Iran. CENTCOM announcing on social media, U.S. Central Command forces have begun launching a series of powerful strikes against Iran to impose heavy costs for targeting and attacking commercial shipping crewed by innocent civilians in an international waterway. The U.S. strikes are in response to Iranian attacks on three commercial vessels that were transiting the Strait of Hormuz. Iran demonstrated aggression was unwarranted, dangerous, and clear violation of the ceasefire. President Trump's at the NATO summit in Turkey. He's urging alliance members to increase their defense spending. State Department spokesperson Tommy Pigott on Fox News Channel says
4: President Trump's been clear for many, many years that we need to see Europe step up when it comes to burden sharing or NATO allies increasing their defense spending. Thinking back to the last NATO summit with President Trump, you had that historic commitment to 5% of GDP on defense spending. Now it's about living through on those commitments.
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6: Now, from the Glass Doctor of Indiana Weather Center, here's your Storm Alert weather forecast.
7: For tonight, remaining mostly clear with a low of 63. Partly sunny and a bit warmer on Wednesday as highs will make it to 86. And for Thursday, we are partly to mostly cloudy with a 50% chance of showers and storms and a high of 83. That chance of showers will stick around for Friday with highs near 80. I'm WSBT 22 meteorologist Abby Wepler.
8: Right now, it's 84 degrees.
9: Is your child asking for a smartphone? If so, you're not alone. I'm Tammy Silverman, President and CEO of Indiana Youth Institute. Smartphones have skyrocketed in popularity, especially with youth. Researchers say nearly 95% of teens have access to a smartphone. How do you know if your child is ready? Experts say there's no magic age. Instead, ask yourself if your child is ready to use a smartphone in a responsible manner. Researchers advise thinking about whether your child needs a phone or simply wants a phone. And look for signs that your child is mature enough to handle the responsibility. And parents, don't forget to model healthy behavior when it comes to your own smartphone. That will send an important message to your child. No matter what your decision is, continually talk with your children

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2: Fox News, I'm Tom Graham. U.S. military launching retaliatory strikes against Iranian targets after Tehran attacked commercial vessels.
3: U.S. Central Command revealing forces have started launching a series of powerful strikes against Iran in response to its attacks on three commercial vessels that were transitioning the Strait of Hormuz crewed by innocent civilians, adding Iran's demonstrated aggression was unwarranted, dangerous, and a clear violation of the ceasefire.
2: Fox's Kristen Goodwin, day two of preliminary hearings for Charlie Kirk's accused killer. Video footage submitted by prosecutors of suspect Tyler Robinson near the scene of the shooting will be shown over the objections of the defense.
4: The court rules that Exhibit 12.4 is admitted into evidence and shall be played in the courtroom.
2: Utah Judge Tony Graff. 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
1: Now, from the Glass Doctor of Indiana Weather Center, here's your Storm Alert weather forecast.
6: For tonight, remaining mostly clear with a low of 63. Partly sunny and a bit warmer on Wednesday as highs will make it to 86. And for Thursday, we are partly to mostly cloudy with a 50% chance of showers and storms and a high of 83. That chance of showers will stick around for Friday with highs near 80. I'm WSBT 22 meteorologist Abby Wepler.
7: Right now, it's 82 degrees.
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15: One second I'm on my bike, next second I see this car coming at me. 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